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2: Welcome back to the National Defense. It's Randy Miller, and we have comedian Brian Bates with us. He's got his latest stand-up special, Worried, that you can see on Nate Land's YouTube. Of course, an executive produced by Nate Bargatze. Brian, how you doing?
3: I'm doing great. How are you?
2: Man, that's got to get old, huh? I mean, seriously, you know, having Nate Bargatze ride on your coattails like that, does that ever get old?
3: Well, I'm a giver, Randy, and try to give back a little bit.
2: That's right. You know, I love your reference about your resting worried face. Are you worried? Yes. Are you worried all the time about everything?
3: You know, I'm really not. I mean, I look like I'm worried all the time because of my face, but a lot of times I'm just living my life and feeling pretty good about things, and people be like, "Hey man, you okay? Like what's going on?" And I'm like, "What?" And that's just my face. And so, you know, it's tough.
2: So now you've been doing comedy for a couple of decades a lot around Nashville. Are you originally from Nashville?
3: I am.
2: I'm originally from Knoxville. And
3: okay.
2: So what are your recollections of early Nashville? Because we used to go, I mean, you know, when Opryland was a thing and all that kind of stuff. Nashville these days to me is crazy. I mean, you just can't predict. I could never have predicted as a kid that Nashville would grow up to be what it is.
3: Yeah, same here. I mean, when I was a kid, Nashville and Knoxville. Now I know Knoxville is really growing.
2: Yeah. Yeah.
3: Too. So it's having a real growth spurt as well. But as far as just like the skyline and stuff, like Nashville and Knoxville were kind of similar. I felt like.
2: Yeah.
3: And now like Nashville is just, I was driving through it last night and it's just like, oh my gosh, all these buildings everywhere going up. And it's just crazy. And the traffic, it's wild. It's definitely changed from like a small big town to just becoming a big city.
2: Just a huge city, yeah. Well, we're talking to Brian Bates here in the National Defense, and his new special, Worried, is out right now. And talk about, yeah, I know you're talking to special about embracing life as an older dad, huh?
3: Yeah. I do everything late in life. I started in comedy late in life. I got married late in life. And then at age 50, became a dad for the first time.
2: All right.
3: Yeah. And so not just an older dad, but also a first time dad. So
2: No experience.
3: Yeah. And, you know, my wife and I, cause we're both older, but you know, we say what we lack in energy, hopefully we have more wisdom than if, say, we had kids in our 20s. And I don't know if that's true or not, but that's what we tell ourselves.
2: Well, and I've got a buddy of mine that is an older dad, and he said it never really bothers him except like a parent-teacher night. And he, you know, you go in and the teacher's like, oh,

0: cool. So you're the grandpa. And now that I am a grandpa, I'm having some of the same kind of feelings. Our granddaughter is getting ready to turn two, and she's mm-hmm. visiting us this week. And I would break a rib to make her laugh. And, you know, and of course, our daughter is like, Dad, why were you never that funny with us? And I have no explanation, but you know, and hopefully you'll get to that position too. But what are some of the other challenges about being an older dad?
1: Well, I think a lot of people do think that we're the grandparents, and you know, I see some like some head shaking at our imaginary teenage daughter that they think dumped their child on us. And you know, and dads will, you know, they'll come up and say, good for you. You know, I have to raise my granddaughter too. And, but mainly just the physical part. Like, I never realized
0: right.
1: getting up and down off the floor would be such a challenge.
0: Right, exactly.
1: But I really don't think I've been on the floor that much for the last 20 years. And now, just there constantly. And, it, you know, the getting up part I get, you know, gravity is a challenge, but the getting down is really hard too for the same reasons. Gravity, I'm like, hang on a second, I need to go slower. And
0: hey, listen, it does not get any better, Brian, when you're the grandfather, because, you know, all of a sudden now, and especially at my age, you know, mm-hmm. Pop is not ready for the seesaw yet.
1: Yeah.
0: You know, and there are just some things that physically Pop really can't do. But I do them anyway. And you know, and then you pay for it, you know, the next day. We're talking to Brian Bates here on the National Defense, and his new special is called Worried on Nate Land's YouTube. And you were on the, Nate's podcast too, right?
1: Yeah. So during COVID, Nate started a podcast called Nate Land, and I was one of the co-hosts, and we did that for about 5.5 years, and then the start of this year, he's gotten so busy with all his other projects.
0: Oh, Mr. Busy.
1: Yeah, Mr. Busy. So he stepped away from the podcast, but me and my other two co-hosts are still doing it. We changed the name to the Public Figures Podcast, and and we're still having a good time.
0: Oh, talk to me about your dog, because I know that you're very concerned about your dog.
1: Yes, yes. So we have a little 7-pound Malty Poo named Hazel, and she was our first child. When we didn't think we could have kids, she was our child.
0: Right.
1: We love her to death. But now that we have a child, she started having some behavior issues to the point where our vet recommended we take her to see a behavior specialist in Knoxville, Tennessee.
0: Really?
1: You know, that's about 3 hours from here in Nashville.
0: And, yeah.
1: So we all load up in the car and go. And so one of Hazel's issues is when we put our daughter to bed at night and we finally sit down on the couch to watch TV and she falls asleep on the couch, you know, beside us, my wife likes to pick her up and hold her and cuddle her like a baby. And Hazel has started growling lately when my wife tries to pick her up, like aggressively, like showing her teeth growling.
0: Oh, wow.
1: And the behavior specialist said the reason she growls when my wife tries to pick her up, and I thought this was interesting, she doesn't want to be picked up. And she said, what you do in this case is don't pick her up. And she charged us a bunch of money.
0: I was just going to say, how much did that cost you?
1: Yeah, $2,400.
0: Yeah. Oh, and by the way, you just brought back a sense of nightmarish dread to me when you said you drove from Nashville to Knoxville on I-40. Because
1: yes.
0: Take your life in your hands, man. I mean, the only, and I don't know if you have a car or a truck, the only, whatever vehicle you're in, you will be that only vehicle amongst many, many huge tractor trailers, most of them pulling a house.
1: Yes. Yeah, and there's some, you know, you go through the Cumberland Plateau there, there's some real
0: right.
1: Up and down,
0: yeah.
1: You know,

0: treacherous areas there to get to Knoxville. So, yes, you're right.
1: Yeah, and the last time I went to Knoxville, we were actually pulling a camper, which I'll never do that again. I mean, you know, camping, people make camping sound like, oh, it's just so relaxing. It's not. It's not. have you ever tried it?
0: I'm not a big camper. My sister and her brother-in-law are big campers. And it's a little bit like, you know, you always say the thing about a boat. You just want a friend with a boat.
1: Right.
0: You don't have people with a boat. And they have all this camping gear. So occasionally I'll go with them, and they kind of like do the work for me as far as setting up everything. And, but I don't have my own camping gear and don't really care to experience it.
1: Well, yeah. And that's the thing. I mean, you know, you, it's a very stressful drive to wherever, and then you spend 2 hours setting up, you sit in some chairs for a while, and then you have to tear it down again. And it's like, I told my wife, I go, maybe we're not campers. Maybe we're check-inners somewhere.
0: Yeah. You know?
1: That kind of a thing.
0: I think I'm a check-inner for sure.
1: Hey, Brian, man, I love your stuff. The new special
0: is
1: called Worried, and it's on right now on Nate Land's YouTube. Great to talk to you, man.
0: Thank you so much for having me.
1: We'll be right back here on the National Defense.
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3: Welcome into the National Defense. It's Randy Miller, and comedian Vanessa Gonzalez is with us here. She's got a special out right now on Hulu called Mamona. Did I say that correctly?
4: Yes, yeah, you nailed it.
3: Hey, you are from Laredo, Texas. That's Marty Robbins country.
4: That's where I learned the word Mamona. It's Mexican slang for someone who thinks she's better than everyone else. So I tried to exude that throughout the special.
3: That's so good. I've seen most of the special. I heard you especially talking about therapy, huh?
4: Yes. Yeah. Yeah. Pain for a best friend. That's what therapy is.
3: You know, now the more you pay, the better friend you get.
4: Oh, yes. Yeah. Because, you know, the free best friends, as you age, as you get older, the free best friends, they're not great. They're not showing up anymore.
3: Right. Well, and the other thing I found out about best friends, and maybe you've had this happen to you, but I've got a guy that I've known for a while who told somebody the other day that I was his best friend, but I don't think he's my best friend.
4: Right.
3: You know what I mean?
4: That's how it works. Yeah. Especially, you know, in your 40s and up, it's like everyone just picks, but it's never mutual.
3: Yeah, exactly. And we're talking to Vanessa Gonzalez here on the National Defense. So Vanessa, our audience is mainly active duty military veterans and their families. You got any military in your family?
4: Yeah, my dad, my uncles, my dad's a Vietnam veteran, Marine.
3: Oh, wow.
4: Yeah, he made me get up every Saturday morning and wash my car.
3: And wash your car? You know,
4: yeah, everything always had to be super tidy and clean, and we couldn't spill anything, and yeah.
3: And he
4: ran.
3: You were so happy to move out and just create messes everywhere.
4: Oh, yeah. He still calls me and is like, did you wash your car? I'm like, yep, it's shiny.
3: Man, those Vietnam vets, especially the Marines, watch out. That's a serious bunch.
4: Oh, yeah. It was hard to get away with anything growing up.
3: Hey, congratulations, by the way. You've been named one of Variety's top 10 comics to watch. You were Vulture's best new up-and-coming comedians. I mean, you know, talking about Jimmy Kimmel Live. This has been, at the past few years, been kind of like a freight train for you, huh?
4: Yeah, it's been a wild ride, and I'm just trying to enjoy it. And every day I'm just like pinching myself, you know. I'm just a girl from Laredo, Texas, and now I get to, you know, travel around the country, make people laugh. It's a dream.
3: That's fantastic. That's so good. And what is there a favorite spot, favorite city that you like to perform?
4: Yeah, well, I started comedy in Austin, Texas, I feel like that's my comedy hometown, and they always treat me and welcome me with big hugs. LA is great. Chicago. I'm going to be in New York October 5th. They always welcome me with open arms. So yeah, it's been really cool just finding different audiences all over the country.
3: We're talking to Vanessa Gonzalez here on the National Defense, her Hulu stand-up special, Mamona. And-

0: And have you been to Kansas City? We're based in Kansas City, Missouri.
1: Oh, yeah. I've been there. I opened up for Chelsea Handler for 3 years, and I've been there when I was with her, and I'd love to come and do my headlining set there for sure.
0: And did you have some barbecue while you were here?
1: Oh, yeah. It was amazing. I will say, you know, I'm a Texan, so I'm right. I'm very, you know, the bar's high, but Kansas City barbecue is legit.
0: Yeah, you know, that's the thing about Kansas City. We have about, at last count, 15,000 restaurants that serve barbecue. And,
1: yeah.
0: You know, that's just how it is. And everybody talks about the barbecue, talks about the Chiefs. Are you a football fan?
1: No, not really. You know, we have the Cowboys in Texas, and I just know that they always lose. That's all I know.
0: That's what we used to say about the Chiefs for a long time, you know.
1: Yeah.
0: But they finally found, well, they found their own Texas guy, Patrick Mahomes.
1: Yeah.
0: Right?
1: There you go.
0: Talking to Vanessa Gonzalez here on the National Defense. So you're on tour right now, and your special is out, and everything's working kind of together for you, right?
1: Yeah, it's been wild. I'm on tour. If you can follow me at Vanessa G Comedy to see what shows I'm doing next, and VanessaComedy.com.
0: Tell me about this podcast. It's called I'm Not Crazy, You're Not Crazy.
1: I'm not sure what podcast that is. I'm not crazy.
0: It says you co-host a podcast called I'm Not Crazy, You're Not Crazy. Maybe I'm crazy. Maybe I'm crazy.
1: Oh, I'm it's I'm Not Busy. I'm Not Busy.
0: Oh, I'm not.
1: Yeah.
0: And is that available also?
1: Yeah. Yeah, my podcast that I co-host with Michael Folk, I'm Not Busy, is available, yeah, everywhere you get podcasts. And we started it in the pandemic because we weren't busy, but now that, you know, we're in 2026, yeah, we're very busy now.
0: Well, congratulations on everything, Vanessa. This is great stuff. And check out their special on Hulu. It's called Mamona. And continued great success with everything.
1: Thank you so much. I really appreciate it.
0: We'll be right back here on the National Defense.
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0: Welcome back to the National Defense. It's Randy Miller, and we're so excited to have Sonya Richards-Ross with us here on the National Defense. She's got a brand new show on a brand new network. She's the fastest American woman in history at 400 meters, and she was the first American woman in 28 years, only the second in history to be crowned Olympic champion over 400 meters at the 2012 Games in London, and she joins us here. Sonya, how are you?
1: Amazing, Randy. Thank you so much for having me. How are you?
0: I'm doing great. And listen, I'm excited about your show here, Beyond the Curve. We talked to your colleague, Susan Kobler, the other day about her show. And this is a brand new network, the Scripps Sports Network, that is airing. And talk about your show a little bit. It's fascinating because it talks about what happens when you stop competing, right?
1: Exactly. Yeah, the show is titled Beyond the Curve, and I get to talk to people who have done incredible things in the first chapters of their lives, and they continue to push beyond the curve. For some of them, you know, sometimes that's disappointment, failures, all of those things, and they push beyond that to find greatness in the next chapters of their lives. And so it's just really inspiring to get to talk to these incredible people, because I do feel that there is a theme that you find amongst these people who feel that greatness isn't fleeting and it lives in them, and they can continue to push and persevere in the face of any challenge. And the hope is that when the viewer watches these conversations, they see a little bit of themselves in these individuals, and that they will find that their best chapter might still be ahead of them as well.
0: Yeah, no, I love that idea. There's always seemingly a theme among all athletes like that. We're talking to Sonya Richards-Ross here on the National Defense, and we see it in the military, too. So our audience, just so you know, is mainly active duty military veterans and their families. And that same kind of thing happens with the military when they stop serving and they come back. And all of a sudden, that mission, that purpose, that idea that they're doing something incredible with their life, sometimes that goes away. And that's sometimes hard to replace, isn't it?
1: Absolutely. I can so relate to that as an Olympian, as someone who competed in track and field and sports for your entire life, and your identity seems to somewhat be wrapped up in what you do. And so, you know, first of all, just so much respect for, you know, veterans, for the military, for, you know, how they serve our country and protect us. And, you know, I think the main thing that you learn on this show, oh, and that I've had to also implement in my own life, is that you are not what you do, and you get to

0: take all of those lessons that you learn in that first chapter of your life, and you get to bring those to the next thing that you do. So I see in my own life my track and field career as just a springboard for all the great things that I will continue to do next. And so, yeah, I can completely relate to that, you know, having that identity crisis, you know, for lack of a better word,
1: yeah,
0: after you've done something like that. Then really being able to lean into all the great things that you've achieved to be able to do that next great thing.
1: See, I love that. We're talking to Sonya Richards-Ross here on the National Defense, the new show Beyond the Curve, the new network, the Scripps Sports Network, and based in Atlanta, is that right?
0: Yes, based in Atlanta. We filmed at a studio here. It was absolutely fantastic. You mentioned it's the Scripps Sports Network. You can find it on Amazon Prime, Roku, and a bunch of other streaming platforms. 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It's been really fun. Our first guests were Candy Burris and Melissa Jefferson Wooden, the world champion in 100 and 200 meters. And that episode is now live on YouTube for you to catch up on. 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
1: And you must feel very comfortable in your town of Atlanta. You were on Real Housewives of Atlanta for a while. How was that experience for you?
0: It was an experience. it's so funny. It was certainly, I'm the kind of person who says yes to life and then I figure it out as I go. And, you know, I think, you know, we kind of talked about it a bit. I think after track and field, there is no real blueprint, right? For like, what will you do next? Unless, of course, you want to coach, which is not something that I feel like fits my personality type. I just don't have that level of, you know, focus to be able to do that. And I think it takes a special person to coach. And I'm really grateful I've had some, I'm really good ones in the past, but you know, there's no real blueprint. And so for me, it was constantly figuring out, how do I reinvent myself? How do I get in front of new audiences that may not have seen me compete or know my story, to continue to build my own brand and to do the things I love to do? And so the Real Housewives certainly presented that opportunity for me. I have a lot of people who have fallen in love with me from that show and support me in all the things I'm doing now. But it was certainly a different experience.
1: Have you talked to any of those women again?
0: Oh yeah. Okay. Really good friends. Still, was on my first show. Marlo Hampton and I are really good friends, and you know, all the other ladies were pretty cordial. You know, whenever I see them, we're always, you know, I didn't leave the show with bad blood with anybody, which I think is a win in and of itself.
1: Right.
0: So I'm still friendly with the majority of everyone on the cast.
1: Hey, so I'm kind of intrigued with your guest list here for Beyond the Curve. You know, you've got people like Sean Johnson East, you got Cynthia Cooper, Basketball Hall of Fame, but then you've also got Kirk Franklin, a Grammy-winning gospel artist. Where does he fit into that picture?
0: Oh my goodness. Kirk Franklin, I think for so many people, meant so much when it came to our, you know, faith walk. And for me, when I was thinking about creating this show, because I was an athlete, but I feel like I'm so much more than that. And I wanted the guest list to reflect all of the things that I love, that I'm passionate about. And so Kirk Franklin, for me, has been such an important part of my own journey. And, you know, I love his story. And I also love the way that Kirk Franklin has stayed relevant for almost 20, 30 years.
1: Wow.
0: And I'm really intrigued by someone who can make music in the 80s, 90s and continue to do that, you know, all the way through 2026 and still be relevant. And so it was really incredible to hear how he has done that and been able to transition his fame and still be relevant to new generations. It was a really incredible conversation.
1: You know, that's pretty fascinating, because just kind of thinking back on it, and I love Kirk Franklin also, but I've really never heard any kind of in-depth interviews with, you know, gospel artists. So that should be quite fascinating, as well as the other guests. We're talking to Sonya Richards-Ross here in the National Defense, the show Beyond the Curve. And, you know, while you're, did you learn anything that you could apply to your own life interviewing these people?
0: Oh, absolutely. And that's what I honestly, when I was talking to them, I think that's why the conversations were so compelling, is because I wanted to learn from them, right? Like, I wanted to glean even more inspiration and find new things I could put in my own toolkit as far as what it takes to be great. And so with Kirk Franklin, you know, like, understanding his creative process and how he had to learn to adjust that as he stayed in a music space that continued to change, right? Before it was vinyl and disc, and now it's streaming. And so he had to get closer to that generation, bring new people on his team who were innovative and creative. And, you know, there were just so many things that he's actually done that, yes, I'm like, okay, wow, that is important. As I continue to transition my life out of sports, like, who are the people that I'm aligning with that understand the spaces I want to be in? And just a lot of nuggets like that from people as they were talking about how they have been able to remain successful that I think will help others as they listen who want to do the same thing.
1: Yeah, I think you're right. The show is called Beyond the Curve. It's on the new Scripps Sports Network. And I know you got your schedule for 10 episodes. I have one guest suggestion for you if you do another 10. I grew up in Knoxville, Tennessee, and women's basketball was huge, and it is huge there. And a longtime coach, Pat Head Summit, has been there.
0: Oh, love Pat Summit. Oh, my goodness. Are you kidding me?
1: Come on. Come on.
0: Of course. I mean, I'd love to talk to her. Are you kidding me?
1: Would that be great?
0: Love. Yes, and not if we get another 10, when we get our next 10.
1: That's what I meant. The next 10.
0: The next 10, yes.
1: That's right. Sanj, it's great to talk to you. Congratulations on the show and everything in your life. This is fantastic.
0: Thank you so very much. Thanks for having me. This is a really great one. Thank you so much.
1: We'll be right back here on the National Defense.
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1: Levi is with us, who I just saw on the Today Show with your with your co-star, Liam Neeson.
15: Yeah. Yeah, it's pretty amazing, man. I mean, I've been a fan of Liam's for, you know, a long time. He's just such a talented man. And it was great that not only is he such a talented human being, but he's a really lovely human being. Really grounded, really humble. Just a good human. And so it was great to make the movie with him, and then it was great to see him for a few days to promote it.
1: The movie is called The Fix, and you've been in so many different things. How important is it for you to work with people like that that are of good character? I guess you don't know sometimes, right? You go into a project and you've never met the people, and if they turn out to be the old thing about you never want to meet your heroes, but in this situation turned out great, huh?
15: Yeah. Fortunately, that old adage or idiom, sometimes it's true. There's a few people I've met in the past that I held in really high esteem before I met them and not so much after.
1: Right.
15: Right. But Liam is an exception to that for sure. And I've had that experience multiple times over. I've gotten to work with really wonderful people, iconic, talented people who ended up being, excellent. And you really want that. You don't want, not to liken making a movie to being in the armed services.
1: Right.
15: That's a far stretch, but I will say that is kind of like, it's like your own little army. You know, you got all these different divisions of people, literally all these different departments and divisions of work, and you're all working toward the same goal. And it can be, you know, it's our version of kind of being in the, in, you know, in the trenches, in the foxholes, and you're working, you know, sometimes 14, 16 hour days, and you're working, working overnight, and you're working in foreign countries sometimes, like we did on this. And, you know, again, like nothing like actually being in combat, but when it comes to, you know, regular jobs, I suppose.

0: mean, it can be really long hours, and it can be arduous work, and you want to make sure that whoever you're in the foxhole with is not, a dick. You just really, you want people that like really want to do excellent work, and
1: right.
0: and that they're, you know, and they don't prevent you from doing your excellent work. And if you get, you know, too big of an ego in that foxhole with you, right. you're like, what are we doing here, man?
1: Yeah.
0: We're never going to win this battle.
1: Yeah. Well, that's so funny, Zach, where you're talking about that. I had a conversation yesterday with somebody who was in the military. And, you know, the greatest example of diversity is the military, because when you're in the foxhole and the person on your right, you don't care about their politics. You don't care about their religion. You don't care where they're from. You care if they are a good shot, and that's it. And that's you're right. It's kind of the same thing with you, because most jobs, you work with the same people every single day of your life. And with your job, you're at a different project. Where did you guys film this?
0: We filmed for about 3 or so weeks in Mississippi, and then
1: that is a foreign country.
0: Then we went to the Republic of Georgia.
1: Oh, wow.
0: Which was a very foreign country. And in fact, for about a week of that, 2 months that we were out there, we were in Kispagi, which is in the mountains, which is about 6 miles from the Russian border.
1: Oh, my gosh.
0: Like, it was really interesting. Like, the whole experience was very interesting.
1: Had you ever been to that area?
0: No, never. I'd never really been through Eastern Europe at all. Certainly not that far east.
1: Yeah. Where do you live?
0: I'm based in Austin, Texas.
1: In Austin. We're talking to Zachary Levi here on the National Defense. The new movie is The Fix. So tell us about The Fix. What are we in for here?
0: The Fix is fun, man. It's a roller coaster. It's a military action heist thriller, if you will. Essentially, my character Tucker is the leader of this special operations group of operators, and, you know, kind of three-letter agency affiliated type of guys who go in and do a lot of work that you never hear about and that the country doesn't necessarily acknowledge. And we go in on a mission in Afghanistan when during the fall of Kabul, like, everyone's trying to get out, and we're going in to go secure an asset, an Afghani asset. Things go sideways, and then the rest of the movie is this kind of then what happens when you're trying to redeem yourself from that and take care of your squad, who was kind of, you know, disavowed by the country because of it. And and there's a lot of twists and turns, and kind of keep you guessing until the very end.
1: I love that.
0: Solid action, you know, the human drama underneath all of that. What is the cost to being a human who has to go and operate in these ways? That's what The Fix is about.
1: So that's so relevant right now because of the 25th anniversary of 9/11. And I've been doing interviews all week with people who had to make decisions during 9/11. And it's been fascinating for me to hear some of these things that you've never heard about 9/11, about, okay, so who ordered the planes to stop? Those kind of decisions. And just the behind-the-scenes things that had to happen, and that, you know, I think sometimes we forget that there are human beings in charge of making those decisions. You know, it's not just the president. Sometimes it's people that tell the president what he can and can't do, like come back to Washington, D.C., and things like that. But it's just been fascinating for me this week to hear some of those stories. And I don't know. Now, how old a person are you?
0: I'm 46. I was, you know, very much a young adult when 9/11 went down.
1: Yeah.
0: So I remember it very vividly.
1: Yeah. It's funny, you know, when you talk to people who are even 30, who really have no recollection of 9/11, and you know, you get those kind of blank stares when you're when you're talking about things like that. But it's fascinating to me that there so many decisions were made in a split second. They were just talking about this pilot that was up in an aircraft that was. It was his job It was his job to shoot down any commercial airliner that appeared on the scene. I mean,
0: yeah, that's a heavy job.
1: Oh, I can't even wrap my mind around that. And
0: that's a heavy job.
1: Yeah. Yeah. And he said, they asked him what his mentality was during that job. And he said, well, I just had to wrap my mind around the old Air Force adage about just don't screw this up. And I guess it does kind of, you know, kind of come down to that. But yeah, that's incredible. We're talking to Zachary Levi here on the National Defense, and the new movie is called The Fix. Do you have a lot of projects in the works right now?
0: Yeah, I've always got a handful of projects that I'm connected to and are in various stages of development. You know, we're either developing the script or we're attaching other talent or people to it or looking for financing or setting it up at a studio or a network. You know, there's always about a half a dozen or so of those that mm-hmm. are circling. And then I've got a film, a Western called Angel and the Bad Man with Tommy Lee Jones and Neil McDonough.
1: Oh, my gosh. That sounds cool.
0: Yeah, that comes out about a month from now through Angel Studios.
1: Through Angel Studios. That. Man.
0: Yeah, it's Angel Studios.
1: I love those guys.
0: Yeah, they're fantastic, man. I'm a big fan of the Harmon brothers and what they've created
1: yes.
0: there and the whole team at Angel and looking to do more work with them. I just like that their credo is to amplify the light, you know, so
1: yeah.
0: let's make things that are trying to put out good messaging without having to be heavy-handed or whatever, be entertaining. Just don't, you know, there's a lot of darkness in the world.
1: Yeah.
0: And
1: yeah.
0: I think we need to be able to, we need to battle the darkness with light.
1: I love that.
0: That's what we need
1: I
0: to
1: love
0: do.
1: That. And with quality, you know, and I've talked to those guys
0: yeah, exactly.
1: many times about that also, because, you know, a lot of those projects in the past, you've been like, you know, it's going to be a bad movie. You know, it's going to be schlocky. It's no money behind it. But, you know, Lionsgate and I mean, they do some incredible work. So that's so cool.
0: Yeah.
1: Well, man, it's great to talk to you. Can't wait to see The Fix, and thank you so much for the time.
0: Absolutely. Thank you for your time, and thank you to everyone who's out there and anyone in our armed services. Thank you for your service. Thank you for protecting and defending and securing our liberties and our freedoms and our democracy here and abroad. I really appreciate y'all.
1: Thank you so much for that. We'll be right back here on the National Defense.
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5: From ABC News, I'm Wayne Cabot. President Trump says now he's considering a move he hopes might put a dent in gas prices, stop exporting American diesel fuel to other countries. He says he might do that to boost supplies for American drivers. Iran today claimed it seized an American underwater drone patrolling the Strait of Hormuz, oil trading higher to begin the week. But Trump suggests the issue is Russia.
6: The big problem is the refineries in Russia are being blown up. This isn't really a Middle Eastern problem. This is more of a Russia problem, that Ukraine and Russia are going at it, and Ukraine is blowing up diesel refineries in Russia because they do a lot of the refining.
5: He says he's asked President Zelensky to take it easier on the refineries, and that Zelensky responded, "We'll probably do that." Britain has arrested 5 people in what police there suspect was an Iranian plot to bomb an airbase housing U.S. troops. The joy of owning a place on the water gave way this weekend to the reality of nature's occasional fury, a massive nor'easter still moving like molasses, causing trouble up and down the Jersey Shore tonight.
7: Many streets in North Wildwood remain impassable. Waves continue to

0: Love You in tribute to Dolly, Lisa winning Best Pop Video, opening acts Madonna, Sabrina Carpenter, and Charlie XCX. 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
0: Sundays are always busy days when you're the Pope, but this one especially. Leo leading evening prayers at Lourdes, the Catholic shrine in France.
2: Nous sommes rassemblés ce soir.
0: After meeting with survivors of clergy sex abuse, really listening to them, they said afterwards. Among them, a man who lost his faith 60 years ago and hadn't been to Mass until today. Leo told them that more needs to be done to address the shameful scandal. On his third day in France, Leo again waded into the end-of-life debate. France now allows adults with incurable illnesses to receive lethal medication. The Pope called that false compassion. A former pastor accused of murdering his wife is back in court in the morning in Ohio, the defense admitting that Caleb Flynn was unfaithful, but saying he wasn't a killer. ABC News legal contributor Brian Buckmeyer says the mistress took the stand Friday to read thousands of texts Flynn sent her.
3: The strategy is not just proving the elements of the crime, but everything in between as well. The mistress isn't going to be a witness that tells the jury whether or not Caleb Flynn, in fact, did kill his wife and covered it up. But she's a big part of the motivation for why he did that.
0: Caleb Flynn, if the name sounds familiar, he was an American Idol contestant years ago. The Seattle Mariners began their season with genuine World Series hopes. After making it to Game 7 in the ALCS last year, well, now they've fired their manager. Wayne Cabot, ABC News.
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0: I'm Greg Bell, and we begin this time with Throckmorton P. Gildersleeve once again contemplating walking down the aisle. Then later, Jack Benny hits the lakes, playing a bit of golf at his local Hillcrest Country Club. During this first series' nearly two-decade radio run, Gildy managed to stay single, not for want of trying. His list of ladies quite extensive: Lela Ransom, Adeline Fitzgerald, Eve Goodwin, Ellen Knickerbocker, and more. In this episode, Kathy Lewis is Catherine Milford, his latest obsession. It's from March 15th of 1950.
1: The Kraft Foods Company presents Harold Perry as the Great Gildersleeve.

0: Well, it's Saturday night, and the great Gildersleeve has been double-dating with his niece Marjorie and her betrothed, Bronco Thompson. The water commissioner is happiest when he's with his nearest and dearest. And he's in the back, nearest his dearest.
1: It's been a nice evening, Catherine.
2: Yes, I hate to see it end.
1: Look up in front. Marjorie and Bronco have forgotten we're here. When I was a boy, I never sat that close to a girl in a car.
2: You didn't?
1: No, the gear shift was always in the way.
2: I envy Marjorie and Bronco. They're so in love, with a honeymoon just around the corner.
1: Yeah, and a new Hudson to turn the corner in.
2: Honeymoon. Ask them to get some music on the radio, Throckmorton.
1: Good idea. Bronco! Oh, Bronco!
2: They're a million miles away.
3: They are? Bronco!
4: Oh, did you call me, Mr. Gildersleeve?
3: Oh, my goodness.
5: What do you want, Unky?
1: How about turning on the radio? We'll all sing.
4: I'll turn on the radio, but I can't sing, Mr. Gildersleeve.
5: Well, yes, he can, Unky. Bronco has a nice voice.
4: Oh, Marge.
2: Oh, there's no tomorrow. I love that.
1: Yeah, me too.
3: Now is forever. When love is true.
1: Finish it, Bronco.
4: Well,

0: finished it.
1: Gosh, wasn't that terrible?
0: Maybe I'd better take it, Bronco. Never send a boy to do a man's work.

0: You ought to be in a nightclub.
1: Nightclub?
0: Sure, like Tony Martin.
1: No, Bronco.
0: Here's your house, Miss Milford. Shall I let you out first?
2: Please, Bronco. It's been nice having you with us, Miss Milford.
1: Yeah, nice.
2: Thank you, Marjorie. I had a wonderful evening, Bronco.
0: Good night, Miss Milford.
2: Good night.
1: I'll be back in a minute, children. So kiss me and hold me tight. Catherine?
2: Yes?
1: So kiss me and hold me tight.
2: Oh, Throckmorton, not here at the door. They'd see us.
1: Well, they wouldn't see us if we got on the other side of the door. Yeah.
2: Besides, I can't invite you in. Mother has a beau.
1: Oh, that's... A beau? Your mother?
2: Mm-hmm. A Mr. Oberdorf from Idaho.
1: Oh?
2: She met him at a square dance. They're too cute for words.
1: Yeah, I'll bet. Well, you mind if I shake your hand?
2: Not at all.
1: What a way to say goodnight.

0: charge me tonight, Bronco.
1: We were glad to have you, Mr. Gildersleeve.
0: Still a little chilly out.
1: I didn't notice it.
0: No, I guess you didn't.
2: You didn't notice anything but me, did you, Bronco baby?
0: What a baby. 6'2" and eyes of blue.
3: Unky, take Bronco into the parlor while I go make some hot chocolate. I'll be right with you.
0: Yeah, that tastes good. Come along, baby. Bronco.
1: Oh, Marjorie's a great little girl, Mr. Gildersleeve. A great little girl.
0: Well, she thinks you're pretty nice, too, Bronco. I'm glad to see you two so much in love.
1: Yes, sir. Love is great. Really great. I can hardly wait until May 10th.
0: Yeah. You know, Bronco, I'm very proud of you and Marjorie. You're the happiest two people I know.
1: Mr. Gildersleeve, you're not happy, are you?
0: What?
1: Have you ever thought about getting married and being happy?
0: Me?
1: Think what a different man you'd be if you were married to a woman.
0: Woman?
1: Yeah, Miss Milford, for example.
0: Now, wait a minute, Bronco.
1: Mr. Gildersleeve, marriage is a wonderful institution.
0: How do you know? You haven't been committed yet.
1: No, sir, but I'm sold on the idea.
0: Yeah, I can see that.
1: There's more to life than just living.
0: A very profound statement.
1: Living alone, I mean. Mr. Gildersleeve, it was not intended for man to live alone. Man is not a solitary creature.
0: Oh?
1: Sit down, Mr. Gildersleeve. I want to talk to you.
0: Yes, yes.
1: There are some things I think you ought to know about life.
0: Now, Bronco, if this has anything to do with the birds and bees, I know all about them.
3: Chocolate will be ready in a few minutes. Have you two found anything interesting to talk about?
0: No.
1: I've been trying to talk your uncle into getting married.
3: Oh, I think it's a wonderful idea, Unky.
0: Marjorie.
3: Well, you've been single too long.
1: Yes, Mr. Gildersleeve. It's later than you think.
0: You said it. 12:30, and I'm going to bed. Good night. Why is it when two people are about to get married, they always try to hook somebody else?

0: Are you asleep, Unky?
1: No, I don't think I'll get to sleep for quite a while.
0: Well, may I come in?
1: Yes, my dear. Come in. I'm just reading.
0: Oh, what you reading, Unky?
1: Live Alone and Like It.
0: Bronco and I didn't mean to chase you out of the living room.
1: That's all right.
0: But really, Uncle Mort, I've worried a lot about how you'll get along when I leave.
1: Well, that's nice of you, Marjorie, but...
0: I'd feel a lot better if you had a good wife to take care of you.
1: Marjorie, let's not get carried away. You don't decide to take a wife the way you go down and buy a cigar. Besides, there are other people around here to consider. Little Leroy would never accept another woman in this house. And Bertie wouldn't like anybody puttering around her kitchen.
0: Uncle Mort, you're just making excuses.
1: All right, but...
0: Unky, look me in the eye.
1: Huh?
0: Now tell me honestly, wouldn't you like to have a pretty girl like Miss Milford welcome you home from the office and get your slippers and kiss your cares away?
1: Wouldn't be bad.

0: Oh, good morning, Bertie.
1: Morning, Miss Gildersleeve. How are you this morning?
0: I didn't sleep very well. Somebody put a bug in my ear.
1: Come again?
0: It kept buzzing all night.
1: What'd you say?
0: Never mind, Bertie.
1: Yes, sir. I'll get you breakfast, Mr. Gilsley.
2: Hi, Unc!
0: Leroy, quiet. You wake up Marjorie.
2: Isn't she up yet?
0: No, and she needs her beauty sleep, my boy.
2: Oh, for corn's sake. She's lovely. She's engaged. She needs her beauty sleep.
0: No, Leroy.
2: Why does she need beauty sleep? She's already got them hooked.
0: Leroy, let's be a bit considerate. We won't have Marjorie very much longer, you know.
2: Yeah. Gosh, it's going to seem funny around here without Marge.
0: Yeah, we're going to miss her, my boy. It'll be just you and me and Bertie.
2: Hey, Unc, why don't you get a roomer?
0: A roomer? Well, Marjorie and I were talking about that last night, after a fashion.
2: That'd be keen.
0: Leroy, you wouldn't want Miss Milford, a roomer, living here, would you?
2: Why not? What's this about Miss Milford?
0: Well, my boy, you wouldn't want her to come to live with us, would you?
2: Oh, boy, would I? She's a nurse. She could sign all my sick slips and get me out of school.
0: This sounds much too good. There must be something wrong with this arrangement.

0: at the table, Mr. Gildersleeve?
1: Yeah, I thought I might as well finish up the eggs and the pancakes and the bacon.
2: Yes, sir.
1: Fine breakfast, Bertie.
2: Thank you, sir. Miss Gildersleeve?
1: Yes, Bertie?
2: What's this rumor I hear about a rumor?
1: Well, really nothing to it, Bertie. Marjorie just seemed to think after she leaves, we should invite somebody to join our little family.
2: Yes, sir. Leroy says that somebody liable to be Miss Milford.
1: He did, eh?
2: That's the strangest way I ever heard of to get a rumor. Marry him.
1: Bertie, I haven't said anything about getting married. You wouldn't want somebody else puttering around your kitchen.
2: Who said I would?
1: But,
2: Bertie's pretty big, but there's room in a kitchen for a nice girl like Miss Milford. I'd put the welcome mat right at the kitchen door.
1: Well, Bertie...
2: Yes, sir, Bertie likes that kind of helping. She'd put the welcome mat right at the kitchen door.
1: All right,
2: Bertie. Miss Gildersleeve, you know what Bertie'd do if you married Miss Milford?
1: Yes, Bertie.
2: That's right, Bertie'd put the welcome mat right at the kitchen door.
1: I think I'll take to my couch. I don't know why, but I've got the feeling people are trying to push me into something. Feels good. Cobwebs on the ceiling. All this talk about marital bliss. Those vine-covered cottages have a lot of thorns, too. Didn't get nearly enough sleep last night. Ate too much breakfast, too. Wonder if Catherine would get my slippers.

0: Hope the little wife has dinner ready. 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
1: Throckmorton, baby.
0: Baby.
1: Go right into the living room and take off your shoes.
2: What?
1: I have your slippers ready.
0: You have?
1: Oh, you must be awfully tired. Sit down, baby. And I'll sit here on the arm of your chair and run my fingers through your hair.
0: Feels good.
1: You don't mind waiting a while for dinner, do you?
2: Nah, just had a lot of bacon and eggs.
0: This is the life.
1: Did my water commissioner have a busy day at the office?
2: Yeah, turning it on and cutting it off all day.
1: Oh, my poor boy. You have a big worry wrinkle across your forehead. Let Catherine kiss your cares away.
0: Glad I came home early. Catherine?
1: Yes, baby?
0: There's another wrinkle under my nose.
1: Well, I'll kiss that away, too.
0: Zeke.
3: Miss Gelsley! Miss Gelsley!
4: What's that? What you for?
3: Mr. Gelsley!
0: Bertie, what happened?
3: You fell off the couch.
0: I did?
3: You was dreaming.
0: Yeah, I guess I was.
3: You believe in dreams, Miss Gelsley?
0: Well, not ordinarily, Bertie, but by George, I believe in that one.
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0: Well, let's get back to the great Gildersleeve. On Sunday, he decided that if marriage is good enough for Marjorie and Bronco, it's good enough for him. He's of the same opinion on Monday morning.
1: Well, children, I guess I'll be off to the office.
2: Don't you want the morning mail, Unky?
1: Oh, yes. Where is it?
2: I put it in your hat.
1: Oh, glad you told me. I might have worn the mail to work. Leroy. Let's see what we have here. Well, our Easter seals to help the crippled children.
2: Oh, let's see what they're like this year.
3: I've seen them. There's a picture of a little kid getting well and throwing his crutches away.
1: Well, that's what happens when everybody buys Easter seals, Leroy. That's where the money comes from to help handicapped children. Think I'll get some more to put on all my water bills.
2: Oh, gee, that's a wonderful idea, Unky.
1: Yeah, here's another letter for Mr. Throckmorton P. Gildersleeve. Wonder how it'd be to get letters addressed to Mr. and Mrs. Throckmorton P. Gildersleeve.
2: What's this, Uncle Mort?
1: Huh? Well, my dear, you gave me a lot to think about the other night.
2: Oh, Unky, your getting married is just an idle dream.
1: Nothing very idle about the one I had.
3: What's this about getting married, Unc?
1: Huh?
3: I thought we were just getting a rumor.
1: Well, my boy, there's nothing like killing two birds.
3: Yeah, but getting married, that makes you the pigeon.
1: Leroy!

0: Well, I'll see you tonight around 8, Catherine. Just thought I'd give you a buzz from the office while Bessie is out for malt. Been thinking about you quite a bit over the weekend. Mm-hmm. I got something important to talk to you about. Now, I'll tell you tonight. And make it 7:30, huh? Goodbye. Ta-ta.
1: Is the water commissioner in?
2: Oh, hello, Judge.
1: Who'd you have on the phone, Gildy?
2: Oh, I was just talking to one of our better customers, Judge.
1: Uh-huh. That the way you talk to all your customers? Goodbye. Ta-ta.
2: Nosy old goat. Judge, someday you're going to get your chin whiskers caught in a keyhole.
1: Now, Gildy. How are Leroy and Marjorie?
2: Fine, fine.
1: And how are the plans for the wedding?
2: Well, I haven't proposed yet. I mean... you mean Marjorie's wedding.
1: What's this, my friend?
0: Nothing, Judge.
1: Is the custodian of the reservoir going to jump off the deep end?
2: Deep end? Judge, there's nothing wrong with getting married.
1: Why, of course not. I think you and Miss Milford would make a handsome couple. My blessings on you both.
2: Now, wait a minute. Let's not play the wedding march yet. I haven't made up my mind.
1: What does your mind have to do with it, Gildy?
2: What?
1: What's the woman who decides to get married? Then all she has to do is make the man think that it's his idea.
2: Oh, is that so?
1: I don't blame her for wanting to exchange her nurse's cap for a big fat meal ticket.
2: Watch it, Hooker. And don't speak so disparagingly of marriage.
1: Well, I don't mean it that way, Gildy. In fact, I'd like to perform your ceremony free of charge.
2: You would?
1: Yes, sir. You'll need the money more than I will.

0: Nice evening. I think I'll stop at Peavy's and pick up a box of candy. I'm not going to let what the judge said influence me a bit. He's just sour because he doesn't have a wife to support. Hello, Peavy.
1: Well, hello, Mr. Gildersleeve. What can I do for you this evening?
0: I'd like a little candy, Peavy.
1: Very well. We just opened a carton of assorted gumdrops.
0: Yeah, gumdrops? This is for a lady, Peavy.
1: Well, Mrs. Peavy is a lady, and she eats gumdrops all the time.
0: Delighted to hear it, Peavy.
1: The gummier, the better.
0: Yeah. Peavy, let's drop the gumdrops. What a nice box of chocolates.
1: Oh, courting candy.
0: Well, that's the idea.
1: By the way, how is Miss Milford?
0: Fine, Peavy. In fact, I think she's very fine.
1: Well, that's fine.
0: Peavy, you're an old friend of mine. What would you say if I told you I'm thinking of getting married?
1: I wouldn't know what to say.
0: Marriage is in the air, Peavy.
1: I hadn't noticed.
0: Marjorie and Bronco are getting married in May. I thought Catherine and I might make it a double wedding.
1: My.
0: What do you think of my idea?
1: Was it yours?
0: Why, certainly.
1: Well, I never give advice about marriage, but my father used to say, when a man thinks of getting married, he should stop, look, and listen.
0: Peavy, getting married isn't like crossing a railroad track.
1: I don't know. If more men had stopped and looked, they wouldn't be listening so much today.
0: Oh, my goodness. Peavy, you talk like Judge Hooker.
1: Oh? What did the judge have to say on the subject?
0: Well, he seemed to think I was falling into a trap. Well, I don't feel that way. You didn't feel that way, did you, Peavy?
1: No, I didn't suspect a thing.
0: What?
1: I went into the parlor one night with a box of candy. I noticed the lamp was low and smelled some incense burning.
0: Go on, Peavy.
1: That's all I remember.
0: Well, Peavy, I don't have to worry. There's nobody out to trap me.
1: Well, no, I wouldn't say that.

0: Hooker and Peavy are all wrong about this. That sweet little Catherine wouldn't set a trap for me. She's a registered nurse. That would be unethical. Katie, beautiful Katie. That's pretty. Wonder why she doesn't answer the door.
1: Is that you, Throckmorton?
0: Where are you? Oh, hello, Catherine. Yeah, it's me. I mean, I.
1: Mother and I are upstairs. The door's open. Just walk in.
0: All right.
1: I'll be dressed in a minute.
0: I'll be waiting on the love seat. Katie, beautiful. What's that? Incense. Look at the lamps. They're turned down low, with pink bulbs. Catherine never turned the lights down before. She likes it light, like an operating room. What's this? A book of Portuguese love sonnets. Mm-hmm. A man trap if I ever saw one. Imagine Catherine setting a snare for me. I'm getting out of here. I'll just sneak right out.
2: Throckmorton.
0: Yeah, hello, Catherine.
2: Where are you going?
0: Going? Oh, I'm going out to get a drink of water.
2: Outside?
0: Well, I'm the water commissioner, you know. Always carry a canteen in the car.
2: Oh, don't be silly. I'll get you a cool drink from the kitchen.
0: No thanks. No favors.
2: Throckmorton, why are you behaving so strangely tonight?
0: Me?
2: Come here. I want to talk to you.
0: Yeah, I can see that.
2: Let's sit here on the love seat. What?
0: I'll sit over here by the window. A little stuffy in here with that incense burning.
2: Oh, well, that's what I want to talk to you about.
0: Yeah, well, I'm listening. I'm stopping and looking, too.
2: Throckmorton, I don't know how to ask you this, but, well, after a woman reaches a certain age, do you think she's justified in taking the initiative?
0: Initiative? You mean?
2: Toward marriage.
0: That's what I thought you meant.
2: Mother seems to think it entirely proper, but I'm not so sure. How do you feel?
0: I feel sick.
2: Oh, I'm sorry. Well, let's get out of here and go to a movie. I can't stand that horrible incense either.
0: You can't? But didn't you set the trap? I mean, light the incense?
2: Of course not. Mother did.
0: She did?
2: Well, that's what I was trying to tell you. She simply adores this Mr. Oberdorf.
0: Oh, yes, Mr. Oberdorf. A friend from Idaho.
2: Whom did you think I was talking about?
0: Frankly, I didn't have the vaguest idea. Come on, Catherine. Let's stoke up the incense burner and leave.
2: Oh, Throckmorton.
0: I'll blow on it. Look at it smoke now. What a sneaky thing to do to Mr. Oberdorf.

0: The Great Gildersleeve is played by Harold Perry. The show was written by Paul West, John Elliott, and Andy White, with music by Jack Meekin. Included in the cast are Walter Tedley, Mary Lee Robb, Lillian Randolph, Kathy Lewis, Dick Crenna, Earl Ross, and Dick LeGrand. This is John Heaston saying goodnight. NBC.
1: From March 15th, 1950. I'm Greg Bell, and next on Wynn Radio Was, Jack Benny is working on his golf game. I'm sure he hits them solid and straight. We'll find out right after this break.
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3: 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Bob Hope, Bing Crosby, and Phil Harris, all frequent golfers. And rumor has it that W.C. Fields had a rowboat in his L.A. area backyard in order to row across Toluca Lake to hit the links at the Lakeside Golf Club. While Jack Benny wasn't as obsessed as those guys, he did occasionally hit the little white ball. Here he is in an episode from October 26th, 1947.
4: The Lucky Strike program starring Jack Benny with Mary Livingston, Phil Harris, Rochester, Dennis Day, and yours truly, Don Wilson. Ladies and gentlemen, the last few weeks, Jack Benny has been taking his golf game very seriously, playing every day. In fact, bright and early this morning, Jack and Rochester got in the car and started for the Hillcrest Country Club.
5: This is going to be a lovely day, Rochester. I can feel it. You know, fall is the nicest season of the year. And it's so invigorating early in the morning. What'd you stop the car for?
6: I got to lift up the door. We ain't out of the garage yet.
5: Oh, yes. These Quonset huts are so long. Now, Rochester, go straight down Rexford and turn right on... No, turn left on Wilshire Boulevard. I don't want to pass Pico and Sepulveda.
6: Yes, sir.
5: You know, Rochester, fall is my favorite season. When the leaves start turning golden brown and the fragrant breeze wafts them gently to Mother Earth. And at the close of each day, as the sun sinks beyond the horizon, it seems like some elfin painter has gilded the sky and left it glowing with 100 brilliant colors. Ah, what fools men are, not to halt their breathless pace and admire the beauties of nature. Rochester, what are you stopping for now?
6: I gotta open the gateway and out of the driveway.
5: Oh, yes. I better hurry, Rochester. I'm supposed to meet... What are you looking at?
6: There's smoke coming out of the exhaust pipe.
5: Huh? Let me see. Oh, that's just a little smoke.
6: A little? If we could get this thing off the ground, we could do skywriting.
5: Oh, it's all right. Come on, let's get going. Now, I'm supposed to meet Phil Harris at the golf club at 10:30. Oh, boy, I can hardly wait till I get out on that course. The way I've been playing lately, I bet I'll... Oh, Rochester. Rochester, pull over at the curb and slow down. Pull over. Oh, miss. Going down Wilshire, miss? Drive on, Rochester.
6: Give up, do you, boy?
5: Rochester, I merely wanted to give her a lift. You know, it never hurts to be kindly and lend a helping hand to those less fortunate who haven't got a car. Someday the tables may be turned and I might...
7: Go down Wilshire, mister?
5: Get lost! The tables might be turned. It might be me who's in the same spot. I wonder why that girl wouldn't... Could understand it if I wasn't good-looking or something, you know?
6: Maybe it's the car, boss. Why don't you trade in for a newer model?
5: What for? This car always takes us where we want to go.
6: I know, but look how much older we are when we get there.
5: What's the difference? That's the trouble, Rochester. Everybody's in a hurry. Everybody's rushing through life. They don't stop to enjoy the beauties of nature. Like now, it's fall. The leaves are turning golden brown. And the fragrant breeze wafts them gently to Mother Earth. And at the close of each day, as the sun sinks beyond the horizon, it seems like some elfin painter has gilded the sky and left it glowing with a hundred...
6: Boss! Boss! Stop! You're upsetting the motor!
5: I guess you're right. And Rochester, drive more in the middle of the street. The falling leaves are denting the fenders. Maybe I will trade this in. Oh, Rochester. Rochester. Pull over to the curb again.
6: It's the same girl, boss. We ain't passed her yet.
5: I don't mean her. The one on the corner. Going down Wilshire, honey?
0: Yeah, thanks, Mr. Benny.
5: What? Dennis, what's the idea of wearing a green dress?
0: Oh, I'm not wearing a green dress. I'm standing behind a mailbox.
5: Mailbox?
6: You better wear your glasses, boss. Last week, you almost picked up the sunset bus.
5: Yeah. I thought she was winking at me, but it was the taillight. Hop in, Dennis.
0: Okay, thanks.
5: Dennis, would you like to come along with me? I'm going to Hillcrest to play golf with Phil.
0: Oh, that's where I was going, and Phil Harris promised to caddy for me again.
5: Phil Harris caddies for you?
0: Yeah, and he makes it so easy for me to play the game. All I have to do is carry the bag, tee up the ball, and Phil hits it for me.
5: Dennis.
0: If he doesn't start hitting them better, I'm going to get a new caddy.
5: Dennis. Dennis, boy, look at me.
0: Huh?
5: Let me explain something to you. When you carried the bag, Phil wasn't caddying for you. You were caddying for him.
0: I was?
5: Certainly.
0: Gee, how I ever got two shows, I'll never know.
5: It's amazing. Rochester, turn on the radio.
6: We ain't got no radio.
5: Then sing something, will you, Dennis? I can't stand any more of that talk.
0: Okay.

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6: Park here, Rochester, and I'll meet you on the first tee. I'm having lunch with Miss Livingston. See you later, Dennis. Dum-dee-da-dum-boom. 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
7: Hello, Mr. Benny.
6: Hello. Just Molly and me and Fibber McGee. We're happy with our new Hooper. La la la la la la la la la la la. A turn to the right and Harris is tight. Yeah, I wonder where Mary's sitting.
8: Hello, Jack.
6: Oh, hello, Mary. I thought you were going to be alone.
8: What?
6: Who are your friends?
8: Those are my golf clubs. Put on your glasses.
6: Oh, I wondered what they were all doing on one chair. The niblick looks like Abe Blastvogel. Mary, did you order something to eat?
8: Yes, and I ordered a sandwich for you, too.
6: Good, good. You know, I can hardly wait to get on that golf course. I'm playing Phil today.
8: Oh, Jack, you shouldn't play against Phil. He's too good for you.
6: What are you talking about?
8: You know what I'm talking about. Look how George Burns beat you yesterday.
6: Well?
8: And the day before that, you took a trimming from Cagney.
6: All right, Cagney, so I was off my game. What about last week when I played O'Brien?
8: But, Jack, you're so much bigger than she is.
6: Well?
8: And when she sunk that 20-foot putt, you got so mad you kicked her doll in the sand trap.
7: Who wouldn't be mad? Every time I got ready to drive, the doll would go, Mama, Mama. What tricks those kids use. And for 10 cents a hole. Gee, you'd think that... Oh, Mary, there's Lou Clayton and Artie Stebbins. Gee, they're great golfers. They hit the ball almost every time they swing at it. And Mary, look, there's Norman Krasner over there.
8: Norman Krasner?
7: Yeah, he's the fellow that loved that joke I told last year. You know, the one about like a moose needs a hat rack. Oh, he was crazy about it.
8: He was?
7: Yeah, watch this. Hey, Norman, like a moose needs a hat rack.

0: You see? Every time I mention it, he goes crazy. I never saw anything like it. Hey, there's Don Wilson sitting at the next table there.
1: Where?
0: Right over there.
2: Oh, waiter! Waiter, will you take my order, please?
3: Yes, sir. What'll you have, Mr. Wilson?
2: Now, let's see. I'll start out with a bowl of oxtail soup and a combination salad. Oh, a nice thick sirloin steak and mashed potatoes, some string beans, some carrots, and a side order of spinach, a little cauliflower, and some hot rolls and coffee.
3: Yes, sir. Any dessert?
2: I don't know. What kind of pie have you got?
3: Apple, blueberry, peach, custard, raisin, and pineapple.
2: Good, I'll have them.
3: Yes, sir.
0: Did you hear that, Mary? How can Don digest all that food?
1: Well, don't you remember, Jack, last summer he was operated on?
0: Yeah, what did they take out?
1: Nothing. They put in a deep freeze.
0: Hey, that's pretty good, Mary. Deep freeze. Hey, Norman, did you hear that?

0: I knew he'd like it. Well, I better get going in that locker room and play. Oh, Mary. Mary, there's George Fazio. He's the pro out here at Hillcrest. Remember last year he won the Canadian Open?
1: Oh, yes.
0: And Mary, I've been taking lessons from him, and what he's done for my golf game is simply wonderful. Oh, George! George, come here a minute, will you? Hiya, George.
2: Hello, Jack.
0: George, I was just telling Mary how much you've helped my game.
2: I'm glad I have, Jack, and thanks for the check.
0: Oh, that's quite all right, George. It was money well spent. You know, I'm going to play Phil today.
2: Phil Harris?
0: Yes.
2: Well, do you think you can keep him interested in the game?
0: What do you mean?
2: The last time I played with him, I had to paint the ball green and put a pimento in it.
0: Oh.
3: I'll bet he didn't have the heart to hit it.
0: Yeah. Anyway, I'm going to meet him in the locker room. Oh, boy, I can't wait to get him out on that course.
2: Do you remember all the things I've taught you, Jack?
0: Oh, sure, George.
2: Well, let's find out. Your stance?
0: Feet apart.
2: Your grip?
0: Interlocking.
2: Your age?
0: 38. Well, I got to run along now. So long, George.
2: So long, Jack.
0: Mary. Mary, I'm going into the locker room and get dressed. If you want to watch us play, I'll see you on the first tee.
3: Okay, Jack.
4: 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Jack's longtime employee, Phil Harris, actually has a little community golf course named for him. 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
4: 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Before the break, we were talking about Phil Harris. While he identified himself as a proud Southerner, he was actually born a Hoosier. 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I'm Greg Bell, and that'll do it, but please remember to visit our website. 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
15: From ABC News, I'm Wayne Cabot. U.S. and British authorities are investigating whether Iran may be behind the arrests today of five people inside three suspicious vans seen driving towards a U.K. military base housing U.S. bombers.
16: Investigators pouring over these white vans near a major airbase, now at the center of a suspected terror plot. Armed police officers swarming the area around RAF Fairford, the military base 90 minutes outside London, where the US has been launching operations against Iran.
17: Police received a call relating to three suspicious vehicles traveling towards RAF Fairford.
16: Five men are now under arrest for suspicion of preparing a terrorist act, the alleged plot thwarted by a member of the public.
15: A tip, says ABC News foreign correspondent Lama Hassan in London. No comment from Iran, which has said in the past that a base used to attack its territory is a legitimate target. Iran does claim to have captured an American underwater drone in the Strait of Hormuz. No comment from U.S. officials on that. President Trump claiming tonight that oil is again flowing through the strait more than before the war, he says. Ever hear of something called volcanic hail? Well, check this out from ABC's Jacqueline Lee in Hawaii.
18: Hurricane Nolo battering Hawaii with winds, waves, and more than a foot of rain, leaving behind the threat of mudslides. The mayor of Hawaii County supervising emergency operations.
19: You know, one slide is wind patterns, the other slide is rain. We've even got a slide for the volcanic activity.
18: Hawaii now also on high alert after new rumblings from the Kilauea volcano. Officials worried all weekend that if volcanic hail or tephra were to erupt, it would spread with the winds from Nolo.
15: One person died in the East Coast nor'easter, which is still swirling. Outer bands as far west as Pittsburgh. Heavy rain again hitting the Jersey Shore. So much water on Long Beach Island that a shark was seen swimming up a driveway. 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
1: A criminal investigation is being reopened into a student's report of being raped by seven frat brothers at Cornell University. She says the university didn't take her seriously when she reported this 2 years ago, so she's suing now. A lawsuit that has the attention of the prosecutors. Here's ABC's Olivia Rubin.
2: A new lawsuit from a former student, identified only as Jane Doe, accusing the Ivy League University of failing to protect her from a brutal October 2024 assault. Claiming multiple fraternity members drugged, sexually assaulted, and raped her at the Chi Phi fraternity house. No criminal charges were filed. The DA telling me it's because Jane Doe's 2024 statement was dramatically different and, quote, did not allege that she was drugged, nor did it allege that she did not consent to the events.
1: Today, Pope Leo met with seven survivors of clergy sex abuse in France. One saying afterwards, we felt this was a pope who was authentically listening. American cattle ranchers say ICE raids are causing a worker shortage for them.
3: Cattlemen's groups in Texas, Oklahoma, and Kansas are speaking out about ICE raids, writing in a joint statement that ICE operations are having a massive chilling effect on legal, documented workers, warning, quote, these types of disruptions will lead to higher beef prices for consumers.
1: ABC Stephen Portnoy. At the VMAs tonight, Lisa wins Best Pop Video and Nirvana wins the Video Vanguard Award. Wayne Cabot, ABC News.
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8: I'm Greg Bell, and we begin this time with the second half of a golf-themed episode of the Jack Benny program. And later, Maurice Tarplin as the mysterious traveler. He narrates the terrifying tale known as I Died Last Night. At the end of our previous show, Jack and his de facto bandleader Phil Harris were about to tee off at the Hillcrest Country Club. Rumor has it there is money on the line, so I'm sure Benny is bringing his A-game. Let's find out as we return to October 26th, 1947.
9: Hey, Sydney! Sydney, where's Phil? Well, you'll probably be here in a minute. Well, I'm going to get into my golf clothes, get these clothes off. A pretty girl is like a melody. Da-da-dum-be-dum-boom. 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
10: Hey, Jackson, stop parading on

0: This ain't no runway. Oh, hello, Phil. I'll be ready to play in a minute. Hand me my robe, will you?
1: Which one is yours?
0: The red one with the Royal Crown Cola on it. Thanks. Say, Phil, how about a little bet on the game? $10. You know, just to make it interesting.
1: $10? Okay, but you know, I haven't played for 3 months. I won't be able to hit the ball.
0: What's the difference, Phil? It's only $15. Come on.
1: Look, Jackson, I'm tired. I didn't sleep good last night. You know, that floor is awful hard.
0: Phil, you slept on the floor last night?
1: Yeah, it's the first time I ever missed a bed.
0: What?
1: You know, them single beds ain't easy to hit.
0: They are if they're standing still. Now, come on, let's go play. And, Phil, it's not my fault you haven't played golf in 3 months or that you didn't sleep well. Remember our bet, $20.
1: What?
0: Hi, Mary. Hello, Dennis. Sorry we kept you waiting.
2: Well, holy smoke, get a load of those old-fashioned knickers.
0: These knickers are all right.
2: And that cap hanging over one ear. You look like Jackie Coogan and the Kid.
0: All right. Now, come on, let's play. You shoot first, Phil.
1: Okay.
3: Here's your driver, Phil.
1: Thanks, Kid. Now stand back, everybody. Four!
3: Wow, look at that ball go!
2: Look at it go!
0: Look. 200 yards at the most. Can't understand it after the awful life he's led. Well, it's my turn now. Rochester, tee up my ball.
4: Yes, sir.
0: A little higher.
4: Higher? It looks like a lollipop now.
0: I guess it's all right. Well, here goes. Quiet, everybody. Four. I fanned it.
2: That's one stroke.
0: Don't count out loud. I must have been standing too far away. There. That's better. Four. Darn it. Another fan. I guess I'm holding the club too tight. Well, I'll get it this time. Four. I fanned it again.
4: It ought to be cool now. Boss, hit it.
0: How can I hit it with all these interruptions? Everybody yelling and screaming at me. Now, here it goes. Four.
2: What are you fouring about?
0: There's some people standing down there on the green.
2: Well, you won't be there till Thanksgiving.
0: Oh, yeah? Well, watch this. Four. Wow! What was that?
4: You broke a window in the clubhouse behind you.
0: Behind me? Norman, shut up! Gee, I can't get rid of that slice. Oh, well, I'll take a four on this hole. Come on, everybody, let's go. Remember our bet, Phil, $5.
1: $5? You said 30.
0: I said 15, you cheat. Now, come on.
5: Time to take a short break on the Jack Benny program. We'll be right back after this.
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0: All right, stand back, everybody. It's my turn. Darn those birds. I wish they'd stop singing. They're throwing me off my game.
3: Maybe they don't know you're playing for money.
0: You can pipe down, too. It's a fine country club, anyway, with birds all around.
2: And trees and grass, it's awful.
0: Oh, keep still. Hey, what hole are we on? We just finished the 7. How do we stand, Mary?
2: There's just 1 point between you.
0: Good, good.
2: Phil has 28, and you have 128.
0: Well, there are 2 more holes. I've still got a chance. I don't like this club I'm using. Hand me my spoon, Rochester.
4: You broke it over my head. I'm on the last hole.
0: Oh, yes, and give me my brassy. This is the worst game I ever played. Thank heaven it's not for money.
1: Wait a minute.
0: Keep quiet. I'm going to shoot. All right, stand back, everybody. 4. God darn it. What's the matter with me? What did I do that was wrong, Mary?
2: You never should have left Waukegan.
0: I mean, what's wrong with my game? Rochester, you've seen me play better than this.
4: I have?
0: Yes. What am I doing that's wrong?
3: Are you right-handed?
0: Yes.
3: Are you using right-handed clubs?
0: Yes.
3: Well, that ain't it.
0: Dennis, when I want your advice, I'll ask for it.
2: Hey, Jack. Here comes Mr. Fazio, your golf teacher.
0: Oh, yeah.
1: Well, Jack, how's your game going?
0: I want my money back. That's how it's going. Fine teacher.
2: Oh, come on, Jack. Hit the ball. It'll be dark pretty soon.
0: Okay. Okay. 4. Where did it go? Where did it go? Where did the ball go?
3: There it is, by your left foot.
0: Oh, yes.
2: Congratulations, it was by your right foot when you started.
0: You don't have to get cute about it.
14: Pardon me, boys. Do you mind if I go through?
0: Why, no. No, lady. Go right ahead.
3: Gee, she's pretty old to be playing golf, isn't she?
0: She sure is. How old are you, lady?
14: 83.
0: Well. Well, right ahead. Let's see you hit the ball. Take it easy now.
14: 4.
0: Well, I'll be done.
14: Yippee, I'm on the green.

0: Thanks, boys.
1: You're welcome.
2: Gee, 83 years old, and look at her hit that ball.
1: She isn't a day over 70. Well, I'm too upset. Let's finish the game tomorrow,
3: Phil. We're finishing it right now. Now go ahead and shoot.
1: Okay. Now quiet, everybody, while I make this shot. 4. Wow, look at that ball go.
4: Yeah, right in the woods. What a slice.
1: Oh. Well, come on, Rochester. Let's look for it.
4: Oh, Jack, you'll never find it.
1: I'll find it. Don't worry. I'll join you on the fairway. See you in a minute.

0: That ball must be around here someplace. I wish I had a flashlight.
1: Why don't we go home, get a good night's sleep, and continue the hunt in the morning?
0: We're going to find that ball tonight.
1: That's what you said last night.
0: Last night? Have we been here two nights?
1: And 3 days.
0: Well, what's the difference, Rochester? It's fall. The leaves are turning golden brown. The fragrant breeze wafts them gently to Mother's Earth. And at the close of each day, as the sun sinks beyond the horizon, it seems like some elfin painter has gilded the sky and left it glowing with 100 trillion. Well, I can see better now that the sun's coming up. The ball landed right here on this side of the bush. Or was it on the other side of the bush? No, I guess it was right here.
1: Say, boss, how would you like your eggs?
0: Scrambled, soft.
1: Okay, I was lucky I found that bird's nest.
0: Yeah. Yeah.
1: How would you like your bacon?
0: Bacon? Where'd you get that?
1: I brought it with me. This happens every time.
0: Oh, yes. Now, let's see. If the ball hit this tree, it would have landed over by the bunker.
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3: 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I'm Greg Bella, next on Wynn Radio, as we move away from the comedies and we board the train with the mysterious traveler. 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
3: 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In a moment, announcer Grayson Enloe will identify the episode title and the primary cast. I'll just let you know it's from April 25th of 1950.

0: The Mutual Broadcasting System presents The Mysterious Traveler, written, produced, and directed by Robert A. Arthur and David Cogan, and starring tonight two of radio's foremost personalities, Eric Dressler and Brett Morrison, in I Died Last Night.
1: This is The Mysterious Traveler, inviting you to join me on another journey into the realm of the strange and the terrifying. I hope you will enjoy the trip, that it will thrill you a little and chill you a little. So settle back, get a good grip on your nerves, and be comfortable, if you can. For tonight, our journey is one such as no living man ever took before. We're going to accompany a gentleman named Gregory Raymond across the very threshold of existence into another world. It's a story I call I Died Last Night.

0: My friend, Mr. Gregory Raymond, who's going to tell you of his strange experience, is a man of middle age with bushy gray hair and the nervous intensity of one who's concentrated his whole life upon a single absorbing interest. As he proceeds with his tale, please overlook the inconsequential fact that he's dead.
1: My name is Gregory Raymond, and it is perfectly true that all my life I was concentrated upon a single interest, the study of death and what comes after it. Even from boyhood, that one interest absorbed me. I made a thousand efforts to penetrate the baffling veil that separates life from death, to effect communication with those on the other side of the dark curtain. And in this effort, I had no success until I met that man of great wisdom from the East, the Yogi Krishna. Then I knew I had found the teacher I needed. I studied daily for months with Krishna and his other pupils. I devoted my entire fortune to the project. And we were just on the brink of success when one evening the yogi kept me with him after the others had left.
2: My friend Gregory, it is necessary that you and I should talk.
1: Of course, Yogi. You seem troubled.
2: I am, Gregory. We have come close to success in our studies here, have we not?
1: Closer than I ever dared hope we would. If now we could only tear away the last veil of ignorance that separates us from the truth. If we could only see through to the other side of the wall of death.
2: Patience, my friend. Death is a subject that has engrossed man's mind for a million years. We cannot expect to solve its dark mysteries in a few months.
1: No, of course not, but I've spent a lifetime trying, and I suppose I'm a little impatient.
2: I, too, have spent a lifetime just preparing to make the study. And now that success is in sight, it grieves me to say that we must discontinue our studies.
1: Discontinue them? Just when we were getting somewhere? Well, no, we can't.
2: We have no choice.
1: But why? Why must we stop now when we're so close?
2: For the simplest reason in the world, we lack the money to continue.
1: Oh, money. Is that the trouble?
2: We need trained assistants, scientific instruments, many things to aid us. All this requires money, and we do not have it.
1: Well, how much?
2: Many thousands. $100,000, perhaps.
1: $100,000. It's a lot. But we'll get it. We have to.
2: Alas, my friend, I do not know where.
1: Listen. My brother, John, is a rich man. He's head of the Raymond Foundation, which makes grants for all kinds of important studies.
2: Yes, I have heard so.
1: I'll ask him for the money. For a cause like this, he'll give it to us. I know it.
2: It would mean everything to us. But suppose he refuses?
1: He won't refuse. And if he does, I'll get the money from him somehow. I swear it. The next day, I hurried to Hollywood, where John had his home on top of the cliff that looks out over the beach and the ocean beyond. When I reached the house, old Charles, the gardener, told me that John had gone for a walk to his favorite spot, a high point on the cliff that looked far out across the ocean. I hurried there and found him alone, smoking and watching the sunset. Swiftly, I told him why I'd come. And to my amazement, he refused my request.
3: Gregory, my answer is emphatically no. I will not put up money for any such crackpot scheme.
1: But, John, you're head of the Raymond Foundation. Father left it millions to carry on research in every field of human welfare.
3: And you consider this wild notion of yours a field of human welfare?
1: Well, of course it is. Don't you understand? We're on the very verge of solving the greatest mystery of all, the mystery of death and what follows it.
3: Indeed, Gregory.
1: But it's true. We only need a little more time and money.
3: Time and money.
1: And when we've succeeded, when we've definitely established communication with those who have left this sphere of existence, think what that will mean to the world.
3: Just what will it mean to the world?
1: Twish. It will mean everything.
4: Think of the comfort it'll give mankind. The peace of mind, the tranquility of soul that will result when we know what is to come, what our future life is to be like. Can't you see that?
3: No, I'm afraid I can't. Old-fashioned faith is good enough for me. Furthermore, there can never be such communication as you're dreaming of. It's impossible.
4: But it isn't. The yogi Krishna has already achieved it.
3: Your yogi, my dear Gregory, is a fake. I've had him looked up. He's nothing but a trickster and a charlatan, running a nice little racket to get money out of deluded fools like you.
4: That's not true.
3: I tell you it is. While I live, the Raymond Foundation will never furnish a cent for this fantastic scheme.
4: No, John, you can't refuse me. You can't.
3: I do, Gregory. That's final.
4: I see. I'm sorry you said that, John.
3: What do you mean?
4: I see that there's only one thing that I can do.
3: What the devil are you getting at?
4: This project must not be allowed to fail. It means so much that the life of one man is a small price to pay for that success.
3: Well, what nonsense are you talking?
4: When you're dead, I shall become the head of the Raymond Foundation.
3: Gregory, get away from me. Take your hands off
4: me. No, John, you wouldn't listen to reason, so I have no alternative.
3: Gregory, let go of me. You're pushing me through the cliff, Gregory.
4: Believe me, John, I don't want to do this, but our studies cannot be allowed to fail.
3: Gregory, come to your senses. You're out of your mind.
4: You'll see, John, in just a moment you'll know that I'm right.
3: No! No!
1: Far below me, John lay still. I felt a vast pity for him, but I had done the only thing possible. And I was sure that John, wherever he might be then, agreed with me. I returned to the house, broke the sad news that John had had an unfortunate accident, and wired for John's son and daughter, Jack and Susan, who were at college, to fly home at once. The next evening, Jack and Susan arrived, pale and upset. I took them into the library to explain the whole sad occurrence to them.
5: Uncle Gregory, you say that Father had a dizzy spell and fell over the cliff before you could catch him.
4: Yes, Jack. It happened so fast I could do nothing.
6: But Father never got dizzy. His health was perfect.
4: He was smoking a cigar, Susan. He complained that he felt a little unwell, and a moment later he staggered and was gone. I feel terribly about this, believe me.
5: You don't look very upset, Uncle Gregory.
4: Oh, but I am, Jack. But I know that wherever your father is now, he's happier by far than any of us.
6: Are you sure that's the reason you're so cheerful, Uncle Gregory?
4: Well, what do you mean by that?
5: She means the gardener tells a very different story.
4: The gardener? What's the gardener got to do with it?
6: He saw you and Father talking at the top of the cliff. He says you were arguing.
4: Arguing? Well, that's nonsense. I was just explaining to John my scheme for scientifically attacking the problem of communication with the next world.
5: Uncle Gregory, the gardener says he doesn't think Father fell.
4: Then what does he think?
6: He thinks he saw you push Father off the cliff.
4: That is utter nonsense. He saw me try to grab John as he was falling, that's all.
5: I wish I could believe that, but I can't.
6: Jack, you must... Uncle Gregory couldn't have pushed Father. It just isn't possible.
4: Of course not, Susan, and I'm glad that you at least realize
5: that. I'm not so sure. He seems awfully pleased about being head of the Raymond Foundation now.
4: Now listen to me, both of you. The coroner says that your father died accidentally, and that ends matters.
5: Not for me, it doesn't.
4: And just what do you think you're going to do, Jack?
5: I don't know yet. But I'm going to Dad's lawyers and have you declared incompetent to handle the Raymond Foundation.
4: I warn you, I'll brook no interference. I am head of the Foundation, and from now on, it will be run as I say.
5: Not if I can help it.
4: And the first thing I'm going to do is pour all the resources of the Foundation into an institute for the study of death.
6: Uncle Gregory, you can't mean that. The Foundation scientists are on the verge of a cure for cancer, for tuberculosis. You can't stop their work now.
4: I can and I will.
5: Now I'm certain you killed Dad. You killed him to get control of the Foundation for your crazy schemes.
4: You get out. Get out, both of you. Get out!
6: Jack, catch him!
5: He swung at me. He lost his balance. I couldn't catch him.
6: He's lying so still. He hit his head on the fireplace as he fell. It's bleeding. Jack, is he all right?
5: Just a minute and I'll see.
4: Jack bent over me. I had lost my temper, and in trying to hit him, had fallen. And now I lay on the floor, a great pain throbbing in my head and a strange darkness creeping up all around me. As Jack and Susan leaned over me, the darkness closed in, and I felt myself drifting away into an unknown land. And just before the darkness became complete, I could hear their words.
6: Jack, how is he? He doesn't seem to be breathing. Is he dead?
5: Yes, Susan. All his life, Uncle Gregory has been trying to learn what happens when you die. Well, now, at last, he's going to find out.
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4: How long I lay in vast dark nothingness, I do not know. But at long last, consciousness began to return to me. First, I realized that the sweet, cloying scent of flowers was heavy in my nostrils. Then I opened my eyes. I lay on a couch at one end of a great dim room with windows of stained glass, like a church. And then at the other end of the room, I saw 3 coffins. One of the coffins was banked with flowers, and candles burned at either end of it. Dazed and bewildered, I got to my feet and walked slowly toward them. I reached the side of the one covered with flowers and stared through the small glass plate at the man inside, And then I knew. The body in the coffin was mine.
12: Oh, you mustn't be so upset, mister. Most of us feel pretty startled at first.
13: Yes. Joshua and I were upset just as you are, but it will pass soon.
4: I whirled about and saw two dim figures coming toward me from the shadows. They were smiling, and I knew that they were trying to be helpful. Who are you?
12: I'm Joshua Brown. This is my wife, Nellie. Our bodies are in the other two coffins.
4: Your bodies? I don't understand.
13: Of course, you're still confused. That's only natural.
12: Look through the glass in this coffin. That's my body. There, you see?
4: Yes, it looks just like you.
12: Yes, of course it is me. The earthly me.
4: Well, then we're really dead, all three of us?
13: Of course. You died last night. You slipped and fell and hit your head.
4: Yes, I remember now.
12: It's taken you until now to become aware of things, to get over the shock.
4: But where am I? Oh,
13: this is the mortuary chapel of the cemetery. They'll be coming for you soon to prepare to bury you.
4: To bury me? No.
13: Oh, you mustn't be upset. Just to bury the mortal you, the empty shell you've left behind.
12: Yes. Nellie and I were killed 2 nights ago in an auto accident, but we won't be buried until tomorrow, when our son gets here.
4: But I never dreamed that it would be like this. Why, I can still see and hear. I still breathe. My heart still beats.
13: Not really. You're used to those things, so they let you think there hasn't been much change until you get over your first shock. They're very thoughtful.
4: They? Who do you mean?
13: The ones in charge. Oh, you'll know more about them soon. Mr. Benedict will be coming for us, and I expect he'll take you along, too.
4: Who's Mr. Benedict?
12: He's our guide. He stopped last night to tell us not to worry and to wait for him. He'll take us on to the next place.
13: Oh, shh. Someone's coming. We must step back here out of the way.
4: We stepped back a few paces as a door opened. Four men entered, pushing a carriage on rubber-tired wheels.

0: Behind them came Jack and Susan, dressed in mourning. They advanced toward the coffin that held my mortal body.
1: All right, men, take it easy now. That's it. All lift together.
0: They lifted and placed the coffin on the wheeled carriage that they'd brought. And a sudden panic struck me, a sudden fear that made me cry out, Jack! Susan! No, you mustn't. You can't bury me. I'm not dead. I can't be.
2: Oh, please, you mustn't give way. It's perfectly natural, really, it is.
0: No, let go of me. I've got to make them understand that I'm not really dead. Let go of me. Jack! Susan!
1: Please, please, you mustn't distress yourself. You see, they can't hear you.
0: It was true. None of them so much as turned. The four men wheeled my coffin out. Jack and Susan followed, and the door closed. I was alone again with the Browns. They didn't hear me. They didn't pay any attention to me.
2: It was impossible for them to hear you. We cannot communicate with the living, nor they with us.
0: But it must be possible.
1: I'm sorry, but really it isn't. Mr. Benedict said so.
0: But all my life I've worked to establish such communication, and now I have so much to tell the world. The people that I've worked with, Yogi Krishna, I must tell them all this. I must reach them somehow.
2: But if it is possible, Mr. Benedict will tell you, I'm sure. Now, now, please, the only thing we can do is be quiet and wait for him.
0: Stunned, I sank into a chair. There was no doubt about it. I had died last night, and this was what came after. But I knew the Browns were wrong. There was some way to reach the ones that I'd left behind. I knew. The yogi had proved it to me. And so I waited for Mr. Benedict. I don't know how long it was, but suddenly a strange musical note sang in my ears. I looked up. A shaft of white light shone directly down into the center of the room. And in it stood a tall figure, hidden in a flowing robe. The light winked out, and the figure strode toward us.
3: Are you ready, Mr. and Mrs. Brown?
2: Yes, Mr. Benedict. Oh, Mr. Raymond, this is Mr. Benedict. He's come for us now.
3: Yes, it is time. We must go.
0: But I can't go yet. I've got to tell people, the people that I've worked with. We've worked so hard to find out the truth, and now...
3: It may not be. Now, Mr. and Mrs. Brown, it is time.
1: Sure, Mr. Benedict, we're ready. But Mr. Raymond is coming with us, isn't he?
3: He is not coming.
2: Not coming? But why, Mr. Benedict?
3: He is doomed to remain here on Earth for all eternity.
0: What do you mean? What are you saying?
3: This is your punishment. To remain forever a spirit that moves unseen and unheard among men.
2: But why is he being punished, Mr. Benedict?
3: He knows. That is sufficient. Now come, we must go.
0: No, wait. You've got to take me with you. But they didn't wait. They took a step, two steps, and were gone. Where they'd vanished, heavy curtains rustled against the wall. I rushed over to them and flung them back. There was no wall. I could see straight out into a peaceful cemetery, and across the green grass, Mr. Benedict and the Browns were walking away. I hurried after them, and something stopped me. An invisible barrier across my path, cold, unyielding, like glass. I beat against the invisible barrier with my hands. I cried out, and no one heard, no one noticed. And at last, exhausted, I ceased. Jack and Susan were slowly walking toward me. They came down a little path and stopped not 5 feet from me, yet they did not see me. And they were talking about me.
4: Well, it's all over, Susan. Uncle Greg and Father are both gone. We've got to face the fact.
5: I know, Jack, but do you think Uncle really did kill Father?
2: I don't want to believe it.
4: Well, I guess we'll never know. But if he did, he's been punished for it.
2: Perhaps this punishment is worse than we can ever guess. Do you suppose that now, wherever he is, he's trying to tell the world what he knows?
4: Probably, Susan. But if only Gregory hadn't become such a fanatic on the subject, none of this would ever have happened.
0: They started to move away. And again I cried out to them, Jack, Susan, listen to me. You've got to hear me. You've got to. But they didn't turn. They didn't hear. They couldn't. They were alive. And I was dead. At last, despairing, I turned. And there was Mr. Benedict again, watching me, his deep-set eyes expressionless.
3: Gregory Raymond, do you believe at last? Are you convinced now that there can be no communication?
0: No, no, there must be. Yogi Krishna proved it to me.
3: He was a trickster, seeking money from you. The most heartless kind of trickster, preying on your hope.
0: I don't believe it.
3: You must resign yourself to the truth. We are not unkind. We do not wish you to be tormented unnecessarily. Come with me. I shall show you.
0: He took me by the hand and led me across the room. A door opened silently before we reached it and shut behind us as we passed through. We went down a corridor and came to a small room where a girl sat at a desk typing. We entered, and she did not look up.
3: She is typing the necessary documents concerning your burial tomorrow, Gregory Raymond. Do you wish to speak to her?
0: Yes, yes, I do. Young lady, listen to me. I'm Gregory Raymond, here standing beside you.
3: She does not hear you.
0: You don't have to answer me. Just stop typing. Anything to show that you know that I'm speaking to you.
3: You see? Now come, we shall try further.
0: We continued down the hallway, and we came to another room. In this one, a man sat. We paused in the doorway and watched him. He was telephoning.
5: Hello, obituary editor. This is the Stonefield Chapel calling. Will you run an announcement, please, saying that services for the late Gregory Raymond will be held Thursday at 4 o'clock? That is correct. From the chapel. Only the family will be present. Thank you.
3: You may try to speak to him if you wish.
0: My friend, can you hear me? Please, just look around.
5: Oh, hello, Evening Ledger. The obituary editor, please.
0: Please, you must hear me. You must. I have to let the world know all that I've learned.
5: Oh, hello, obituary editor. This is the Stonefield Chapel calling. Will you take down an announcement, please? Oh, all right. Yes, I'll wait.
3: He cannot hear. But perhaps someone else may. We will try again if you wish.
0: Oh, yes, yes, I do. Someone, somewhere will be able to hear me. We went on down the corridor, and another door opened before us. We stepped through onto green lawn. Mr. Benedict led me across it through a little gate and into a small cemetery that lay hushed in the shade of great trees. There, two men were digging. We paused beside them.
3: Do you know what they're digging, Gregory Raymond?
0: Yes, a grave.
3: Your grave, where your earthly body shall rest while you roam the world unseen. Unheard.
0: Oh, no. Oh, no.
3: Speak to them. See if they can hear you.
0: I will. You two men, listen to me. I'm Gregory Raymond. Do you hear?
3: They do not hear.
0: You've got to listen to me. Just give me some sign that you hear something. Just stop digging for a minute. Anything.
3: You see? They do not pause. Thus it must be always. Your punishment is to remain here on this earthly plane, a lonely soul without hope.
0: Oh, no. Oh, no, I couldn't bear that. Take me with you. I don't care what happens to me, but don't leave me here like this.
3: I'm sorry. It cannot be otherwise.
0: But what have I done? What am I being punished for?
3: You know. I do not need to tell you.
0: You mean because I killed my brother?
3: That is for you to say, not for me to judge.
0: I did. I did kill him. I pushed him off the cliff when he refused the money that I asked for.
3: Are you confessing to his murder, Gregory Raymond?
0: Yes, yes, I am. I killed him. It was an impulse. I didn't plan to do it. But I'm sorry now. Punish me any way you want, only don't leave me here like this.
3: Very well, Gregory Raymond. You shall be punished. An earthly punishment according to the laws of men.
0: What do you mean?
3: You two, you can stop digging now.
6: Brother.
3: You heard Gregory Raymond confess to the murder of his brother?
6: We're ahead of all right, Lieutenant Benedict. We're sure glad it's over. These pickaxes are giving us blisters.
0: They heard us.
3: Yes, Mr. Raymond. Now you're under arrest for murder.
0: Under arrest? But that is impossible.
3: I'm afraid it is. You see, I'm Lieutenant Benedict of the Homicide Squad. You're not dead. You're very much alive.
0: No, I can't be. You're lying.
3: I'm afraid we played a little trick on you. Out here in Hollywood, we have some very good actors, and, well, you see, your nephew arranged the whole thing with actors, wax figures, and coffins, and weird atmosphere to see if we couldn't get a confession out of you.
0: No, I don't believe you.
3: He figured you had such a one-track mind on the subject of death. When you knocked yourself unconscious, he decided to try and convince you you'd killed yourself.
0: No.
3: Looks as though he succeeded better than we'd hoped. Now, will you come quietly, Mr. Raymond?
0: No. You can't arrest me. You can't arrest a dead man. And I'm dead. I know I am. I died.

This is the mysterious traveler again. Oh, you want to know whether Gregory really was dead or not? Well, it became a matter of some dispute. The doctors said he was alive, and he insisted he was dead. They argued back and forth, and neither side could convince the other. You know how it is when neither side will give in. To this day, nobody has convinced Gregory that he's really alive. It's probably the strangest punishment a man ever suffered. Which brings me to my story for next week, S.O.S. It's about three men who find themselves in the most dreadful predicament any man has... Oh, you have to get off here. I'm sorry. I'm sure we'll meet again. I take this same train every week at this same time.

0: You have just heard The Mysterious Traveler, played by Maurice Tarplin. Others in our cast were Brett Morrison, Eric Dressler, Bryna Rayburn, and Jack Curtis. All characters in this story were fictitious, and any resemblance to the names of actual persons was purely coincidental. Original music played by Milton Kay. Grayson Enloe speaking, this is the Mutual Broadcasting System.
1: From April 25th, 1950. Cast member Brett Morrison was one of the actors to play the Shadow on radio. As a matter of fact, he was in the role the longest. Eric Dressler, meanwhile, was also a New York City-based radio actor, but he also had extensive Broadway stage credits and did some 1950s television. During a rehearsal for an episode of the TV series City Hospital in 1953, a terrifying on-set event led to some real hospitalization. I'll explain and then wrap up when radio was right after this break.
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1: Welcome back. Before the break, we were talking about New York City-based actor Eric Dressler. According to the Internet Movie Database, in June of 1953, he was on set rehearsing an episode of the TV series City Hospital when a psychopath sneaked into the studio, stabbed a cameraman, and threw a glass pitcher at Dressler's head. Suffering from shock, he had to be taken to a real hospital. I'm Greg Bell, and we're all done, but please remember to visit us at our website, which is WhenRadio.com.
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14: From ABC News, I'm Wayne Cabot. Iran is suspected in a possible terror plot involving five men caught Sunday in the United Kingdom, driving toward a Royal Air Force base that houses U.S. bombers.
15: President Trump praising the arrests, saying they thwarted a big attack.
16: We had them under investigation. They were looking to do big damage.
15: The airbase now on lockdown. The threat level raised to Delta, the highest alert level.
14: ABC's Lama Hassan in London. President Trump claims that more oil is flowing now through the Strait of Hormuz than before the war, and that better days are ahead. ABC's Stephen Portnoy.
6: Nationwide, Gas Buddy says Americans are paying an average $4.45, about $1.50 more than at the start of the Iran war. President Trump again arguing prices will soon fall.
9: Oil will come dropping down as soon as Iran gives up, as soon as the war is over, which will be soon.
6: But Trump this weekend rejecting a deal offered by Iran to reopen the Strait of Hormuz if the U.S. again signs on to the terms of this summer's short-lived ceasefire.
14: Like a tourist who doesn't want to leave, a slow, sprawling nor'easter continues to soak the Jersey Shore, Governor Mikey Sherrill.
12: Dozens of people have evacuated from their homes due to flooding, and dozens more were rescued from cars and flooded roadways.
14: Also soaked Hawaii from another hurricane, Nolo, in Hilo, ABC's Jacqueline Lee.
16: National Guard troops already rescuing some residents. And while the Big Island avoided a direct hit, Nolo churned off the coast for 36 hours. And the threat from that much rain remains, especially after Hurricane Lala destroyed parts of the island just 6 weeks ago.
14: Taylor Swift got a director award at the VMAs, making her the most awarded, breaking her tie with Beyonce. This weekend's release of Avengers Endgame put it at number one at the box office, 7 years after becoming the second highest grossing film ever. You're listening to ABC News.
17: 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It's easy. Just dial pound 250, say micro.

0: listening. Former pastor Caleb Flynn, an American Idol contestant, is due back in court in the morning in his murder trial in Ohio. He denies killing his wife, but prosecutors had his mistress read texts he sent her. Here's ABC News legal contributor Brian Buckmeyer.
1: The mistress isn't going to be a witness that tells the jury whether or not Caleb Flynn, in fact, did kill his wife and covered it up. But she's a big part of the motivation for why he did that. Reading thousands of text messages, talking about wanting to kill his wife, and the frustration and anger that he shared with his mistress about what his intent or what he wanted to do with his life, namely killing his wife and moving along with her.
0: Before it became the White House briefing room in the 70s, the space was the White House pool, and President Trump is now appearing to call for the pool to be restored. It was Nixon who drained it. Wayne Cabot, ABC News.
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Greer Island, a small patch of land close to where the West Fork of the Trinity River flows into Lake Worth, is heavily shaded by tall oaks, cedar elms, and cottonwoods. One of the quietest spots in Fort Worth, the island is home to egrets and owls, perhaps an alligator or two, and maybe, just maybe, the Lake Worth Monster. Welcome, Weirdos! I'm Darren Marlar, and this is Weird Darkness Radio, where every week you'll find stories of the paranormal, supernatural, legends, lore, the strange and bizarre, crime, conspiracy, mysterious, macabre, unsolved, and unexplained. Coming up this hour… In 2017, Washington State Senator Karen Kaiser was quoted as saying, "The incidents continue, they continue, and we've had to consider that there is potential cosmic life over the island. It's a very special place with a cosmic presence." What exactly happened on Maury Island in 1947? Whether you are a true believer or one of those skeptics, stories of spirits haunting the living from the

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There is something inherently spooky yet inviting about a Ouija board. The intricate hand-drawn letters and numbers beckon you to trace the planchette along their curves and to call on whatever

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3: The president finally said it's not fair to the American people that this is happening and did something about it. There's still obviously litigation going on.
4: China's gift to the United States has arrived now in Atlanta via FedEx. 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
12: Since time unremembered, there have been tales from all over the world of various magical little people. Gnomes, imps, fairies, trolls, goblins, whatever you want to call them, they are there, etched into the pages of lore and fairy tales. Yet, what if these creatures are not merely the denizens of myth and legend, and what if they are somehow real? Even more spookily, what if some of them are not so benevolent? There are many reports of encounters with such sinister little people, and I'll share some of the more frightening. I'm Darren Marlar, and this is Weird Darkness. Welcome, Weirdos. I'm Darren Marlar, and this is Weird Darkness Radio, where every week you'll find stories of the paranormal, supernatural, legends, lore, the strange and bizarre, crime, conspiracy, mysterious, macabre, unsolved, and unexplained. Coming up this hour. Did she drown? Did she commit suicide? Despite her death in 1889, we still don't know how Maggie Hourigan died. In 1958, Gavin Gibbons wrote a children's science fiction novel, By Spaceship to the Moon, which featured a UFO landing on Moleseek in the Berwyn Mountains of North Wales.

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4: Another fairly well-known case is that of the experiences of Chris Fleming, who's the host of TV's Dead Famous and Psychic Kids, and who's allegedly been plagued by some sort of demonic imps since his childhood. It apparently all started in the 1970s when Fleming was just a young child. At the time, he was living at Hoffman Estates, Illinois, and he claims that his house was rather intensely haunted, not only by ghosts, but also what he calls little demons, which he described as being around 3 feet tall and rather reptilian in appearance, sort of like gremlins, and which he says would peer out of the walls, walk out of, into, or fly out of closets and dark corners of the house. He has said of the profound fear they instilled in him thus, "I became so terrified as a child that I slept with the lights on, slept with my back to the wall each night, and had by me a glow-in-the-dark plastic toy sword my mom got me to help me feel safe at night. I even ended up placing the last rites cross with candles and holy water beside my bed each night." The manifestation of these diminutive creatures slowed down in later years and stopped altogether. That is, until decades later, when they purportedly began to appear to him again as an adult. In an interview with Dave Schrader on Darkness Radio, he related one particularly harrowing encounter from 2009, where one of the things appeared, and he decided to actually try and catch it. According to Fleming, he chased it into a closet, but once there, it simply vanished into thin air. He also described how he came to classify the little monsters as imps, recalling a spirit box session in which he called out to ask what kind of spirits were haunting his home, and they replied, "just imps." Fleming has gone on to give lectures on his experiences, and he theorizes that they are actually lower-level demons that he believes have the grim work of breaking a family's will so that more powerful demons can enter and cause mayhem. He's even theorized that other similar creatures and little people across the world are also these devils in different guises, merely taking different forms and having different names across cultures, with djinn, fairies, and gnomes all basically devils that have been terrorizing humans over the millennia. On a last note, Fleming has warned people not to try and investigate or communicate with such creatures, as they are apparently very dangerous and have the ability to spread like a virus. A similar account of one of these mysterious and malicious imps was reported on the site Your Ghost Stories and allegedly happened back in 1975 when the witness was just a child. He claims that at the time of the incident, his family had just returned from a road trip to Fresno, California, and were on their way to the home in Salt Lake City, Utah. They had decided to try and take a shortcut, but ended up getting lost out in the desolate desert wastelands of Nevada. As they drove about the back roads out there in the middle of nowhere, they apparently came to a tiny little town squatting out there in this moonscape of a place where they stopped for the night. That night, the witness says he went to sleep on his stomach as usual, with his arm hanging down off the bed. In the middle of the night, his sleep was broken by the sensation of someone yanking and pulling at his arm. In his groggy sleepiness, he at first thought it was his family's dog, even though they had not brought the dog on the trip with them. Nevertheless, the witness was tired and drifted back to sleep before being woken yet again by a harder, almost painful tug on his arm. This time he emerged from his daze and was wide awake.

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10: I was going to make a dentist appointment. I really was. But then it rained, and I thought, that feels like a sign. Then it stopped raining, which also felt like a sign. Then I got busy. Then I got hungry. 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

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They drive off, but remember nothing except getting home 2 hours later than they should have. A psychiatrist puts them under hypnosis. Barney cries out for God. He screams for his gun, then, "Oh, those eyes! 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
9: Since 1997, young men have walked out of bars alone and turned up in rivers. Two retired New York detectives say it's a serial killer network and that police have been calling murder an accident. The FBI says there's no evidence any of it is connected. 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
3: Now, it's Red Eye Radio. Gary McNamara and Eric Harley talk about everything from politics to social issues and news of the day. Whether you're up late or you're just starting your day, welcome to the show from the Relief Factor Studios. 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
4: All across America, we are Red Eye Radio. He is Eric Harley, and I'm Gary McNamara. Hey, I saw the story where Bill Gates said AI has the potential to kill a billion people. And I'm like, well, that's not the problem. We'll discuss that, by the way, a little bit later on.
5: Yeah.
4: This is it right here. When I saw this story, Walmart vows not to use customer data for personalized pricing. We won't do it. They assured customers they will not use personal data and then take that personal data with AI to personalize prices that are different for each and every consumer.
5: Oh my God.
6: Okay. First of all, they may not change prices, but they're already using your personal data if you have an account with Walmart and you have, like, I have Walmart Plus, and they'll tell you, okay, here are the things, basically, your items. It says my items. You can click on my items, and it will show you everything you buy, usually on a regular basis, or something you just bought, whether it's in store or online.
4: Oh yeah, Target has that.
6: So they're using personal data.
4: Yeah,
6: you know, and Amazon does the same thing. Now it is different. People think about it and go, "Well, wait a minute. You know, Charlie's getting a different price than I'm getting." You know, but there are other companies, I don't know about Walmart, but there are other companies that are already doing that, where they'll give you a flash, they'll send you a deal. It's like sending you a coupon, basically. And through the app, they'll send you a notification. Hey, flash deal on this thing you were looking at the other day, or something you bought in the past. And it's good for today only, or the next 2 hours only, or whatever it might be. They're already doing that, where we'll give you this coupon, but we're not offering the coupon to everybody. It may not be the same pricing for everybody. That's going to happen. They may not do it now, but if Walmart is going to compete with other e-commerce companies, and of course that's their number one goal, that's their game now, I don't see how they get around it eventually. I don't know how long they hold off.
4: I just love it. In a letter published Friday, the Walmart president and CEO, John Furner, reaffirmed the retail giant's longstanding everyday low price strategy, saying the company prices the product, not the person. I've heard concerns about companies using that information and technology to charge you more. I want to tell you where we stand. We price the product, not the person. Mm-hmm. He says prices may fluctuate when the cost of goods or transportation changes. Well, we know that already.
6: Sure.
4: The trust Walmart will not use customers' income, shopping history, urgency, or other personal information to set prices. Look, Walmart is not a car dealership.
6: Right, exactly. MSRP. And why is every month truck month? It's truck month at Walmart. But it's, you know, the thing is
4: you know what, when I see those ads that say, the ads go, you can save, you buy this weekend, you'll save $19,000 on this truck.
6: Yeah, why didn't you price it down there to begin with?
4: Well, my first question is always, if the reduction you're trying to tell me is $19,000, how much is the damn truck?

We are Red Eye Radio. He is Eric Cronin. I'm Gary McNamara. You know, when I saw the story, Bill Gates warns that artificial intelligence powerful enough to cause a billion deaths if unchecked. Well, give me the scenario on it.

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3: Now, it's Red Eye Radio. Gary McNamara and Eric Harley talk about everything from politics to social issues and news of the day. Whether you're up late or you're just starting your day, welcome to the show. From the Relief Factor Studios, this is Red Eye Radio.
4: All across America, we are Red Eye Radio. He is Eric Harley, and I'm Gary McNamara.
5: Hello.
6: Hello.
4: All right, now, we had mentioned this poll last week, and we didn't get into everything in the poll, but it's important that we do so. James Lilacs from National Review, get government out of the kitchen. And I'm like, okay, what's he talking about here? And he brought up the survey for the Center for Strategic Politics, which is basically a Democrat think tank doing a poll of Democrats.
5: Yeah.
4: All right?
5: Yeah, all right.
4: 59% of Democrats would be happy if Trump was removed by a military coup in order to save democracy. So if a military coup, which is unconstitutional, took over the government to get Trump out, 59% of Democrats would, I don't want to make a Fetterman mistake. I saw Fetterman yesterday say he's a lifelong, or the story came out yesterday, he said he was a lifelong Republican.
6: Ouch.
4: 59% of Democrats would be fine if Trump was removed by a military coup in order to save democracy. That's how the question was asked.
5: Yeah.
4: All right. Right. Now, this is another one. 39% of Democratic voters would approve of the entire restaurant industry in the United States being government-owned and operated.
5: Wow. and he writes here, he said, you can just see these progressives with gray hair sprouting from their ears who say to themselves, these restaurant prices are too high. We need government ownership to impose some fiscal discipline.
7: Wow. What would that even look like?
4: Well, he expands on that.
7: All right.
4: If they took over all the restaurants and started making the necessary changes to accelerate the arrival of our utopian future, every restaurant would be subject to the lesbian bar mask-free COVID nightmare you might have heard about.
7: But not before they go to clown school.
4: Yeah. A night spot facing financial ruin decide it would let patrons show up one night a week without facial swaddling. And they were promptly demonized by their clientele for genociding the vulnerable and doing an ableism. Never mind that the town has seen zero COVID cases lately. The baleful plague might surge at any moment and give everyone long COVID, or worse, a mutation that gave you COVID so long you'd have the shuddering chills after you're dead and the funeral would be marred by the sound of your shivering limbs knocking against the inside of the coffin.
7: Yeah.
4: My God, it's a, oh, what fun writing. You do not want these people running your Chili's.

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0: Now, it's Red Eye Radio. Gary McNamara and Eric Harley talk about everything from politics to social issues and news of the day. Whether you're up late or you're just starting your day, welcome to the show from the Relief Factor Studios. This is Red Eye Radio.
1: All across America, we are Red Eye Radio. He is Eric Harley, and I'm Gary McNamara. Hey, I saw the story where Bill Gates said AI has the potential to kill a billion people. And I'm like, well, that's not the problem. We'll discuss that, by the way, a little bit later on.
2: Yeah.
1: 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I've been

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0: All America, all the time. On the side of freedom and liberty, your voice of hope and truth is here. 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
1: Welcome to the Bongino Report AM on this Monday morning. So glad to be with you all. I can't thank you enough. We've launched with close to 300 stations nationwide. It's a huge honor to have you here again. As I said on a rope, and thank you to all the stations and program directors around the country who carry this program. It's great to be with you all. I know it's

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4: So what I'm going to address today, because this is not the show and will never be the show where this is not the bipolar show where we're going to operate at the poles of the political spectrum. What I mean is I'm never going to give you a utopia. This is all Pollyanna-ish utopia because that's a fallacy. Nothing needs to be fixed. I love the administration, everyone there. Don't question anything. That's not going to happen. But what's not going to happen either is the doom and gloom, don't show up scenario where a bunch of people pretending to be our side are trying to get you not to vote. Because ladies and gentlemen, we have a country to save. It is your country. It is my country. There is nowhere else to go. Listen to me. There is no second best. This is not the Barack Obama, American exceptionalism is just like Greek exceptionalism. No, it isn't. Our system and our Constitution is the finest in the world. It is not a reflection on people. We're all children of God. It is a reflection on the value of systems. The reason we are the most powerful electric country on earth every single time. The technology leader, the breadbasket of the world, the military power of the world. We're a system of government with an untold levels of freedom and liberty. It's always under attack. The reason is because our system is, by definition, unlike when Kamala Harris says and doesn't mean it, by definition exceptional. But again, this show is important to me because credibility of the host matters. And if you fall on either one of those polls, you probably have an agenda. So I'm going to give you today, I think we'll do the bad news first. There is some bad news about these midterm elections. I'll use an analogy about the miracle on ice and the odds. Listen, the odds may be against us, but you show up, the odds are 100% we'll win. You don't show up, they're 100% we're going to lose. Those are the odds. But I'm also going to give you some good news, too, and some wise words from a voice I know you know. So that's really important. We're going to talk about that today, and we're going to address the consequences of not showing up because they are very real. Getting right to it, here's one of them, folks. I have warned consistently on my podcast. If you ever want to check it out, it's up to you, rumble.com/Bongino. I do a podcast every day. I have discussed for years, this trend I'm seeing amongst propagandists on the left and some pretending to be on the right. I call them the Folex MAGA crew, right? The fake Rolex from Times Square in New York back in the 80s. They're not us, but they're pretending to be us. I've seen this trend, and it's, I don't throw this term around lightly. I had cancer myself. It is a political cancer trying to kill the host, where they are trying these socialists and others to do what socialists have done for generations. Jim's a student of history. He knows it as well as I do. They've always tried to turn the younger generation against the older, more experienced generation because the older, more

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5: Some people have asked me, I had some tweets out yesterday. I'm not trying to be cryptic. Why don't you name certain names on people? Because we're 40 days from an election, folks, and I want to paint for a picture for you about what's going on without creating a bunch of waste of time podcastistan fights that candidly, sometimes I have to address them and don't have a choice, especially when they involve danger to me and my family. It's a waste of time right now. That's why. You have to earn the right for me to mention your name. And some of these people are not worth the drama before an election. But I do have to warn you about what's going on. So that came up yesterday, too. We got a country to save, though. I got a clip from the greatest of all time. I saw it on Vince Colanace's Twitter feed, if you want to cheat a little bit. From Rush Limbaugh. That should remind you of this. Ladies and gentlemen, we got a country to save. There's no time for BS right now. There just isn't. Let the podcastistan people do what they want. Let's focus on getting out and voting. What is really happening here? And what is that about? Because what do we hate? Unnecessary teases. We'll tell you in 20 minutes. Stay tuned. We're not doing that. It's about what's going to happen in just about 40 days. But there's a way to win elections, regardless of what I'm going to tell you. And what is it? It's to show up and vote. Right? I mean, folks, we have an election coming up, and I want you to keep in mind that what you're being told by the doom and gloom crowd and the liberal media is strictly designed to stop you from voting. I can't say this enough. Maybe they're right, folks. Maybe it is a 10% chance, maybe a 10% chance that we win the election. But I'm going to talk about the greatest sports event of all time. I think there's very little dispute about this, at least for the United States, not for the Russians. The 1980 Miracle on Ice. The odds of winning that game were infinitesimally small. So why not just give up? I mean, why waste anyone's time, correct? Why not just go out and just, they drop the puck and you go, ah, you guys won the Soviet Union, whatever, man, we lose. Because folks, elections are the same way. Ultimately, both Democrats and Republicans are going to show up. And the only thing that matters, just like it mattered in the hockey game where we won against overwhelming odds, is did you play the game to the best of your ability or not? Because that day, at that time, at that moment, we were better than them. And you have the opportunity to do that again. I'm not forfeiting this game before it's over. I'll make the case for you coming up next. We'll be right back.
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2: An Allentown's man has been charged with vandalizing a local coffee shop. Two people are dead out of a head-on collision that closed a major state highway for 10 hours. The state may be closer to selecting a contractor for its new liquor stores in Hampton. I'm Tom Novak. Here's what's happening. Manchester police have charged an Allentown man in connection with the vandalism at the Mokapok coffee shop. According to police, 20-year-old Tyler Enman has been charged with criminal mischief and falsifying evidence in connection with the September 16th incident. Police allege Inman smashed multiple windows on both the Hanover Street storefront and along the right side of the shop on Nutfield Lane, and also spray-painted 2 swastikas and wrote racist messages on the wall of the store, causing about $5,000 in damages. Following his arrest, Inman appeared before a judge on Friday and was ordered held on $500 cash bail. He's due back in court for a probable cause hearing on October 6th. Two people are dead following a head-on collision in Amherst Friday afternoon involving a commercial heating oil truck and 2 other vehicles, which closed a major highway for 10 hours. Authorities say the crash on Route 101 near Merrimack Road occurred a little before 1:30 when a westbound sedan crossed the center line and struck an oncoming oil delivery truck head-on. The impact sent the sedan spinning back into the westbound lane where it was struck by a pickup truck. From there, the tanker rolled off the road and caught fire, and 2 vehicles came to a rest on the opposite shoulder. Police have confirmed that both the driver of the sedan and the driver of the tanker died at the scene. However, the driver of the pickup truck was not injured. Due to the crash, Route 101 was shut down between Babusick Lake Road and Route 101A for roughly 10 hours for hazardous materials cleanup and accident reconstruction. State's long-range capital planning and utilization committee will hold a meeting later today to discuss just what firm will develop the I-95 liquor store and retail outlet complex on both sides of the interstate in Hampton. According to the union leader, multiple sources are saying that Dick Agonost of Manchester is the likely developer to get the contract. That's after building many of the New Hampshire Liquor Commission's most financially successful outlet sites. The issue goes before the Executive Council at its October 21st meeting. In sports, the Red Sox lost to the Cubs yesterday 6-2. Sox enter the postseason wild card tomorrow night when they face the Yankees at 8. Patriots fell to the Jaguars 35-6 Sunday. Pats are back in action this Sunday when they're in Buffalo taking on the Bills at 1. I'm Tom Novak for WFEA News.
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3: Slick roads out there this morning, but for the most part, highways are moving along well in Manchester and Bedford. Some light volume on 293 up to Concord towards the Bow Junction, and construction is slowing you down on the Everett by exit 8 and 10. Some light volume in Bedford on 101 and on 93 north and southbound, but no problems at the state line on 495 south from Lawrence into Tewksbury. We're seeing the usual delays in Massachusetts in Chelmsford on Route 3 just past exit 81. And for the most part, 93 South is moving along well from Wilmington into Boston. Here's your forecast. Rain and clouds out there today, high 59. Some overcast skies this evening. More rain expected overnight. Temperatures in the mid-50s. And clouds tomorrow, high 67. I'm Emily Spencer on AM 1370 and 99.9 WFEA.
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4: Oil is going to come plummeting down, and oil prices are coming down.
5: And that is our problem. We've got to reestablish some distance from the Democratic Party.
6: Might be something like an I Told You So tour.
7: Welcome to your Monday morning. Jeff Chittister with you. Hey, you survived. The Seacoast got it really hard. Deeper inland, it's just a lot of rain. It just was an excuse for me not to do anything. I literally did not do anything this weekend. I did clean my house a little bit. So I was forced to do that. So I looked like I was busy. I don't know what you did this weekend, but it was kind of enjoyable if you watched the Patriots game. Pete is going to be joining us during the 8:30 half hour to talk a little bit more about that. I know it's misery for that. And then I'll leave you with one story. My wife doesn't like it when I tell stories about her. It was a hard day for her. She's the fanatic in the family. She loves the Patriots, loves watching them. She left at some point. I was all by myself watching the game with my puppies, who are

big football fans, but they were just kind of like sitting there. But when it became abundantly clear that this game was not going to go the Patriots' way, she said, "They're playing the Buffalo Bills next week. I don't think I'm going to be watching." I don't know. So Pete Terry will join us during the 8:30, along with Kerry Sheffield. She'll be talking to us during the 8:30 segment about is our data centers, I guess it depends on how you look at the plural, are they the secret shadow issue for this coming midterm election? Is it one of those, what I call the litmus test questions out there?

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1: In the spotlight, historic launch of the Starship Mega Rocket today. I just like to think it's being called Starship and Mega Rocket. So we'll see how that ends up. It's supposed to, as we've noticed along the way, it makes space travel less expensive. And if this is a successful launch today, then it'll be an indicator. We're at that point, we're just ready to go ahead and start building on the moon. I wonder if the housing prices will be cheaper on the moon. In that regard as well. A lot of other news stories going on as well. You can always be part of the conversation, 603-669-1370. We'd love to hear from you as well. Go over to our X account, question of the day. We'll be talking about in the second half hour of this hour. The question of the day is the corporate media spin doctors for the Democrats. We'll talk about why that question came up in a bigger conversation, not only that I have, but also was had on TV as well. As we mentioned, the Lindsey Clancy trial kind of comes back. She'll be back in court this week, in which they will make a motion to just dismiss the charges or a new trial. Her attorney could be in hot water, too. I mean, he spent last week basically going after the juror who was the holdout. Now, the juror's attorney, the holdout juror, he appeared on Fox News last night. It was an interesting interview. Basically, to clarify a lot of misconceptions, or at least from his client's point of view, a lot of misconceptions about what happened in the jury room. And one of the clear things that has come out, especially when we look at this, is that overwhelmingly, even now, we're starting to poll on this. Would you serve on a jury, considering what you just saw with the Lindsey Clancy jury, where the defense attorney is basically out there asking for investigations, asking for the cell phone, asking for everything, without any credible evidence that this juror did anything other than be a juror? That's frightening. We talked about that. That was the only reason this host decided to talk about the Clancy trial. The trial itself was sensationalized. It's not the canary in the coal mine. It's well beyond that. The sycophant fans who are making excuses for this woman, it just shows you where we are as a society. But once again, to go after a juror to demand this simply by doing their job, do you want to sit on a jury? I don't. I will never sit on a jury, by the way, ladies and gentlemen. If you had to go over to the poly markets to decide whether you want to go ahead and put that in as a bet, the probability of me sitting on a jury is very low for a few reasons. One, it was because I was a police officer. Prosecutors kind of would like that, but they're never going to get me on a jury. Defense attorneys don't like that. And I'm a radio host now. So, I mean, as a radio host, that even probably trumps up even my time as a police officer. You're a radio host? What kind of radio host are you? Oh, we do current events and politics and news and talk. Okay, we don't want you on the jury. Why? Because, we can say a lot of things about talk show hosts, but we're keen in observation, in rhetoric. We try to convince people every day that maybe we might be right about something. We fail a lot. You guys bear with us anyway. 603-669-1370. Hey, what's going on in Iran? Of course, we have troops deployed all around the world in conflict zone, including Granite Staters. There was an attempted terrorist attack on a military base in England that was foited. Is that the way to say that? It's Monday morning. I'll just make up new words. And depending on how you look at it, either a farmer out in the field was the one who helped dispel or repel this potential attack, or it was intelligence. I think it was a combination of both, but what ended up happening was that five suspects were arrested, charged under English law, which is always interesting, with massive suspicion of explosive detonation or something like that. That was the interesting charge out of that. And so once again, lo and behold, what the news media won't tell you is that they were Islamic. Because somehow we don't want to talk about that. If it was a white nationalist Christian,

0: we would hear all about that. But we don't even want to give the names, nor do we want to give that they were Islamist. So there we go. That's where the media is, and that's where we're going to talk a little bit more about that later on. Let's go ahead and listen to some of our audio clip of the day, talking a little bit about this. President Trump had a chance to be throw out a question from the media as he was moving between the building and the helicopter. Let's go listen to A1.
1: Oil will come dropping down as soon as Iran gives up, as soon as the war is over, which will be soon. Oil is going to come plummeting down, and oil prices are coming down. We're taking tremendous amounts of oil out. Last night, we took a record amount of oil out from the Hormuz Strait, more than we took out before the war.
0: All right, so that's where he is. We're 37 days from the midterm election. Will that be enough to turn the tide? Well, that statement won't be enough, that's for sure. We'll be talking about that in the second segment of this half hour. Some thoughts from Chris Christie, who's run for president before and who has been close to this president in the past. So we'll get his thoughts on this. But once again, it's really not going to be enough to turn the tides in order for the prices to come down. Remember that it's not a supply issue right now. A lot of people don't know that. It's really not a supply issue. There were three major policies that have affected us in this gas price. Iran is number one, only because the speculators who are looking at the market, remember, oil is like gold, silver, pork bellies. It's a speculative market, what we think it will be worth and not worth. It's usually not on price and demand either. The second part of our policy is that over the last 15 years, there's been a war on fossil fuels in this country and in the world, frankly. We've closed down 10 refineries, which means, once again, I've said it, that we take our oil, which we have an abundance of, we ship it overseas because they didn't close their refineries. They refine it, and we bring it back. Stupid policy isn't even close to how I would describe that. And who closed those refineries? Well, not Republicans. Democrats did. In fact, Newsom closed two refineries on the West Coast just this past year. And what's California looking at for prices? Almost $7. Almost $7. So our energy policy has been feckless at best in that particular regard. And the third factor is that the media has decided long ago, and I tell Republicans this all the time, and I tell Democrats this as well, is that if you're going to run for office and you don't have a boatload of money so that you can counter the message that you're not going to get any assistance from the corporate media in this country, then don't run. And what did we say on the show? Right before the beginning of the summer, what did we say on the show? You need to be spending money on your ads then, back then, before the narrative is written. Part of the narrative is written how the corporate media decides to report on stories or not report on stories. Right? I mean, what did we find out last week? Over 700,000 people were on voter rolls illegally. Not nowhere. Now, if it was just President Trump claiming that, we would have seen it on the corporate media everywhere. But it became abundantly clear that he wasn't just claiming that, it was factually right. Last week, we had 465 violent criminals taken off the streets of America, and all were let in because of Biden's policies on immigration. They were here illegally, and they're violent criminals. Zero, zero, zero, zero. That's the news media reporting on that. They know that if they report on those stories, America would be in a much different position. Let's go ahead and listen to Rebecca Grant as she talks about, well, what is going to happen with Iran? She was part of the national security team back under President Trump's first administration. She also had been part of the national security team for about 30 years. Let's go ahead and listen to her thought on this. A2.
2: We know that inflation is very high, and we know that most important of all, Iran cannot sell a drop of oil, and there is another big blow coming to Iran's economy. Treasury Secretary Bessent says they have about 15 million barrels of oil on ships. Once that is gone, that is zero oil revenue going in. So this was an economy that was already on life support, and now the economic fury pressure is really going to begin hitting. The question is, will it hit those IRGC heavyweights hard enough to make them agree to a ceasefire?
0: No, they're going to wait it out to the midterms. They said yesterday that they're prepared for doomsday war. I don't know what that is. Maybe those five jihadists that were moving towards a base in England are part of that doomsday war. And we're talking about their inflation, not our inflation. Their inflation is at a record high. Like, it is wheelbarrow time in order for them to go ahead and spend any money if there is anything available for them to buy, because that's been completely shut down. They got to take all of their drachmas or whatever they use, put it in a wheelbarrow, and bring it down to the store to get one tomato. That's where they are. But they are waiting this midterm out. And the problem with that is that even if the Democrats win the House and the Senate, the presidency still belongs to the president. Unless, of course, they proceed with what I know they will within the first 2 months of their presence. If they do win the Senate and the House, they will go with impeachment. Because that's what America needs. Let's go ahead and listen to the final clip from Rebecca Grant on this regarding China's role, A3.
2: Right. And we know China has been Iran's number one. Unsupported by buying about 90% of their oil. Obviously, they're not doing that now, but they did that right up through the summer and got a couple other big crude oil deliveries this summer. So China is to blame for Iran's oil terrorism. Right. At this point, that's really been cut off. And we saw our ambassador to China, David Perdue, say, hey, look, no parts, no intel to come from China into Iran. So this U.S. Navy blockade is also a huge message to Xi Jinping that he cannot support terrorist regimes like this. And I'm so glad to see our Navy blockade out there, the two aircraft carriers, the destroyers, and the 50,000 U.S. service members that are keeping that in place.
0: Yeah, as if China's going to listen to us. But they are being forced. Their hand is being forced on this as well. Let's go ahead and take a break. We'll come back. We'll talk a little bit. Chris Christie had a chance to talk a little bit about what is he thinks the midterm elections are going to be like. He did that here in New Hampshire and also on the national stage. We'll do that next right here on WFEA's The Morning Update.
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10: Might be something like an I Told You So tour.
0: Welcome back to your morning. Jeff Chittister with you as always. Thanks for taking time out of your day to join us. It is your day, so we hope that we honor it with good content. All right, that was Chris Christie. He was talking a little bit about what's going on with the midterms. He has a thought process on this as well. You know, I'm somewhere in between the doom and gloom. And look, no one should mistake this, that it most likely is going to happen, that the Democrats will take the House, quite possibly take the Senate as well, down in Washington, D.C., which will only mean that it will continue to be the feckless zoo that I think that it is. Nothing's going to get done. It's not. And as I said, I'm going to go to Cauchy the day after the election, because one of the betting things I'm going to bet on is that how long do I think that impeachment, the impeachment trial will start? I'm saying 2 months. That's what I'm saying. But we'll probably see it in the well sooner than that. Let's go ahead and listen to Chris Christie. He was in New Hampshire, asked about this from WMUR. Let's go ahead and listen to B1.
10: New Hampshire, as it always does, has to take a lead on this. Whatever you think of Donald Trump, whether you supported him or whether you didn't, his time is coming over by the Constitution. And I think his time as a party accelerant needs to be reexamined, because we could wind up 6 weeks from now suffering some really devastating losses.
0: We could. Now, for the Republicans, that's what they're thinking about. I know that when I talk to my Republican friends, there are concerns there. Although we seem to be bucking some kind of trend here in New Hampshire. Polls are really pretty close for those running for the federal delegation. I don't know if that is an indicator of what I've said, that polls aren't that good. But once again, there is that factor out there. And then just the mood on the street. We seem to be having different conversations related to that. But look, you cannot overcome the mob that doesn't want Dr. Frankenstein's monster anymore. People were ready to move on from Obama. The Democrats were ready to move on from Obama. People were ready to move on from Clinton. We get worn down in this binge-watching society that we exist in. It isn't hard to say that, look, we want fresh and new. That's what we want. Let's go listen to B2 from Chris Christie. He was on ABC talking about the same thing, too. B2.
11: Oh, well, look, I think from a politically strategic perspective, for most of these folks, it's going to be too little too late to move numbers. Now, that doesn't mean they're going to lose, but to try to convince people that after 2 years of following the president without exception, that all of a sudden now, 5 weeks out, they've had a near deathbed conversion probably isn't going to work. Look, the bottom line is to know why it's happening.
0: Yeah, but why is it happening? Once again, I mean, what role does the media play in this as well? And it's not lost on us. And even though they have dwindling viewership right now, you take their news stories and cut it down into 20, 30-second bites, which is what many of those networks are doing. That's pretty successful. If you dump it on TikTok, if you dump it on X, if you dump it on Facebook, if you dump it on any one of the social medias in 15, 30-second bites, with the massive emergency priorities that you put to this, breaking news, that's what is being consumed. And as I've said over and over again, and I've warned candidates about this, if you cannot take on that onslaught, don't run for office. If you can't grab hold of the media yourself and create the narrative, buy a ton of ads, even before you win anything, you're going to lose. Let's go and listen to the second thought he was on, talking about independent voters. This is a big one for us in New Hampshire. Once again, I know some people don't like Chris Christie, but once again, we listen to everybody because there is a little bit of value in almost everything someone says. Let's go ahead and listen to B3.
11: When you look at an entire compilation of all the most recent polls at the end of September, the president is 21 points underwater across the board. But more importantly, he is 42 points, double that, underwater with independents. And in the end, these races are going to be decided by independents. Republicans will have a lower turnout than they normally do. Democrats have a little bit greater enthusiasm. So what does that mean?

0: Republicans have to do better with independents to be able to make up that gap. And when the leader of your party is minus 42 with independents, that's what's causing the sensation you just talked about of people trying to back away and convince independents who are somewhat less engaged normally than partisans that, no, you have a problem with the president, but that doesn't apply to me.
1: Right. And they're not out there with those ads. They're not out there. They're not saying things like, the biggest decrease in prescription drug prices since 1963. They're not saying that. They're not saying that when you look at your paycheck, because a tax on you is a paycheck reduction. They're not saying that the average American worker saw $5,000 more in their paycheck in this last year. They're not saying that. They're not looking at elderly people and saying, look, we got rid of taxes on Social Security. Why were we ever taxing Social Security? It never made any sense to me. That happened under a Republican Congress and a Republican president. And are you hearing any of that? You're not hearing it from the media, but the media, that's not their job. Their job is not to promote candidates unless they're Democrats. Let's go ahead and take a break. When we come back, we'll finish up this session, and we'll also talk a little bit about David Brooks. He said some wise things over this weekend. He's another interesting person that some people don't want to listen to, but it's worth listening to, else they wouldn't have the forum that they have. Let's go ahead and take a break. We'll come right back here on WFEA's The Morning Update.
2: Good morning. I'm Tom Novak. Here's what's happening. Folks on the seacoast are continuing to weather this latest nor'easter. New report shows buying a home in the Granite State remains a challenge, and Governor Ayotte has waived toll state registration fees for Gold Star families. WFEA News Time is 6:30. Taking a look at sports. Red Sox fell to the Cubs yesterday, 6-2 is your final. Sox enter the postseason wild card tomorrow night when they face the Yankees at 8. Patriots fell to the Jaguars, 35-6 Sunday. Pats are back in action this Sunday when they head to Buffalo to take on the Bills at 1. Cloudy and 55 in the Mill Yard in Manchester at WFEA. More on these stories coming up at the top of the hour right here on 99.9 and AM 1370. I'm Tom Novak for WFEA News.
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4: We're seeing some slick roads out there on the highways and side streets due to that rain going on 293 in Manchester. A few delays up to Concord on 93 north by the Hooksett Tolls, and construction is slowing you down on the Everett between exit 8 and 10 heading south into Nashua. Some light volume in Bedford on 101 by State Route 114, but 93 north and southbound is moving along pretty well from Derry into Salem. We are seeing a few delays at the state line on 495 south heading into Tewksbury. It's about a 70-minute ride into Boston. The usual delays in Chelmsford on Route 3 just past the low connector heading south. And 93 south is moving along well from Wilmington into Boston. Here's your forecast. Rain and clouds out there today. High 59. Overcast skies this evening. More rain expected overnight. Temperatures in the mid-50s. And clouds tomorrow. High 67. 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
5: And that is our problem. We've got to reestablish some distance from the Democratic Party.
6: Welcome back to your morning, Jeff Chittister. That's David Brooks, of course, New York Times reporter, also appears on PBS. I told you that I watch everything, so I do. It's actually kind of frustrating for some people that I take that time out of my day to kind of look at different ways people are talking about the news. I can't criticize a network if I'm not watching the network. That's the important details. I can't assume that my criticism is worthy of being directed at the network if I'm just going by hearsay. So, you know, when I look at biases that are in the media, it's because I'm watching it firsthand. I understand that. As someone who's written an article, someone who appears on this radio show, there's a lot of power that come into play, although it's not overly exercised here at this station. They never tell me not to talk about something. They just say, Jeff, watch your language. And I do. But that point being said, when I used to write my article for a very left-leaning newspaper, I was the only, quote, I was what was often referred to as the token conservative. And trust me when I tell you, a lot of people don't know what conservative really means, which is probably a whole nother show. But I was the token conservative. They said that we needed a balanced approach to a topic. So I wrote for them. I wrote for them for many years. And what I found out is that I would submit articles that was counter to that challenge they put on me to be that opposite voice that overwhelmed their newspaper. And yet, editorially, they would sit there and stop some of my publications going forward. We would go back and forth. I remember an article of mine waited a whole month before it was published finally, after the pushback came hard. I said, you're not giving the proper excuse. And unless you want me to write that you're now stifling the very voice that you asked to be part of your newspaper, then publish the darn story. And they did. And overwhelmingly, the letters to the editor, were a lot of them supported me on that article. Let's go ahead and listen to Chris Christie once again. I know there are people out there that don't like Trump, don't like Christie, don't like Democrats. I know that we have a landscape of variety here in New Hampshire. We should be blessed. We are blessed. I mean, it's kind of cool. It's kind of neat. That's why I love being in the Grand Estate. I love live free or die. I don't oftentimes know what I'm going to get when I walk into a pack of people talking. They go, Jeff, what do you think? It's not that simple, New Hampshire. And I think that's kind of neat. Let's go and listen to Chris Christie.

0: about, well, what's going to happen with Trump?
1: You see Susan Collins, your neighbor in Maine, running in a very, very difficult race there. Here in New Hampshire, the race for Senate is going to be very close. Will we be able to elect John Sununu in this state? For me personally, I hope so. But the atmosphere is very, very difficult. And so if that's the case, do we want to continue down that road? Because if we do, we will certainly lose in 28. And I think if we nominate a Donald Trump acolyte in 2028, all the Democrats will do is run against Donald Trump. And given where his numbers are now and likely to continue to be, I think it's a real open question for our party, and one that I'm going to participate in answering, whether it'll be as a candidate or whether it'll just be as a party leader.
0: Right. And I think that is going to be part of that. Especially if it's, let's just say that some of the media, if the midterms turn out as bad as some are saying in the media, like it is just an absolute slaughter, then look... I said it. The next day, all of a sudden, you'll have a lot of people going, I'm not really with Trump anymore. And that's politics. That's not Jeff speaking. That's politics. I know how politics is. The long knives come out pretty easy when you lose elections. Just saying. That's the reality. Now, I don't think it's as bad as some of those people on MS Now and CNN are saying. I do think it's going to be kind of a typical midterm. Probably, once again, a lot of seats are going to be lost in the House. And Johnson probably would be happy about that. Let's go and listen to the final thought from Chris Christie. That would be B5.
1: I'm certainly going to be out there saying many of the same things with facts. And if I come back to New Hampshire, it'll be on what might be something like an I told you so tour for the people I spent the most time talking to about this issue in 2023 and 2024.
0: Look, and I know the reaction from some of you right now, but boy, the arrogance of that guy. Chris Christie is not known for a soft approach to anything. He's pretty blunt. He's a blunt instrument. And some people don't like him. Some people, look, the other thing, though, is that he may be a leader, but he then has to explain why he was deeply involved with this administration as well. If he thinks that that is the case, that people are going to walk away. He helped with the first inaugural. He was an advisor for a long time. He's granted he has had a mixed relationship with President Trump, but he can't profess to have no taint if he believes that people want to walk on for President Trump. I don't think it's that easy, though. I think Trump has a really strong hold. And as I said, you keep hearing about these outlier polls. If you go to Real Clear Politics this morning, he is still averaging 41% approval. Or support, or however you want to define it. So these other outlier polls, which they all run to, and then they only give you one of the three numbers that indicates that. That's the bias that I'm talking about. And David Brooks talked a little bit about this. And so I'll give you an example. You know, we all heard, mostly because of ego, CNN, MS Now, how they got kicked out of the White House briefing room, couldn't go on the airplane. In 2020 and 2021, the White House, under Biden, pretty much made some disclaimers. The briefing room is the White House property. This is the DOJ under Biden. The briefing room is the White House property. The club seating chart is practiced by the secretary. Special access to a particular reporter is not a First Amendment violation. That is true whether or not such an invitation is based on viewpoint. That's where the DOJ under Biden was, that they can kick out anyone they want. They can put anyone in the seats that they want. They can have anyone on the plane that they want. And where was CNN then? CNN concurred with that because a conservative reporter was being booted out of the poll at OAN. So once again, I'm telling you that, you know, they're feeling depressed because they got kicked out. They're sitting here screaming First Amendment, but they concurred with that DOJ opinion back in 2021 because the person that was not going to be sitting in a seat was someone they didn't agree with. Let's listen to David Brooks. He was on PBS talking a little bit about this. One thing he was talking about in particular was really this battle that President Trump has engaged in so close to the midterm with reporters. That would be D1.
2: Yeah, I'm sure he'd love to have a state-controlled press in this country just as much. Jonathan mentioned it's our house. It's not his house. And so the public should have a right to choose. And then most importantly, this is a democracy. You have to have some respect for the people. And if people want to watch MS Now or CNN or anybody else, and you want to talk to the people, you've got to have those outlets. And so it's just ridiculous and outrageous that he would ban these places.
0: Okay, so I take some exception with what he just said there. It's not the People's House. That would be Congress. That's the People's House. But the White House does belong to us. We want certain decorum that happens there. Additionally, as I said, I just pointed out the DOJ letter to some reporters under the Biden administration where they said, no, you don't get that privilege. So once again, were we weaponizing the DOJ then and we're not now, or vice versa? The second factor is we're not a democracy. If we were a democracy, what I would tell you is Fox News would not be in the White House. You could convince 51% of the American people that, nope, Fox News, they're just biased. And CNN is biased. And MS Now is biased. They're all biased. This is coming from a person who watches them. So no, we're not a democracy. We're a constitutional republic. And in the constitutional republic, the First Amendment states that Congress shall not. Congress shall not. So there is this odd relationship the White House has always had with the media. They can look at CNN and say, no, you don't get your seat anymore, but you can sit in the back. Is that good? It's not really denying them their First Amendment. It was really just nothing more than a show that they wore as a badge of honor. Let's go listen to David about what he says is the real problem and why the media found themselves in this position. That would be D2.
2: But if I could vent one pet peeve about us, starting in 2015, we in the mainstream media learned that if you bash Donald Trump, the clicks go up, the ratings go up. It became the business model. And I'm not saying we're, you know, we played it straight. We do our job, but it's become the business model. And we get to go, or at least to dinners, sometimes off the record dinners between journalists, columnists, and politicians. And I would say over the last 2 years, used to be when you were at a dinner, an off the record dinner with a Democratic politician, there was distance between the journalists mm-hmm. and the Democrats because they're politicians. Our job is to keep some distance.
0: Yeah. And if you look at MS Now, I'm going to pick on them this morning. How many of them actually came from politics over to the seat and the microphone? Jen Psaki, press secretary for Biden. Joe Scarborough, moderate Republican, who married into a very left-leaning family with Mika. Al Sharpton ran for president as a Democrat. So once again, there are more people leaving. George Stephanopoulos over at ABC. Does anyone believe that he can be unbiased? His whole career up until the time that ABC hired him was to be what? A Democratic strategist. What, do you just take that out of your DNA? It's like me liking tacos and just suddenly saying one day, oh, I don't like tacos anymore. It's part of our DNA. Let's go ahead and listen to, this is the thing that got me, and this is the truth, and this goes into our question of the day if you go over to our X. Let's listen to David Brooks on this one that is so true, D3.
2: In my view, at many places and many of the dinners I've been to, there's no distance anymore.
0: Nope.
2: And that is a problem for the media. And that is our problem. We've got to reestablish some distance from the Democratic Party. These are people we cover. They're not people we root for. They're not people we're spin doctors for. Mm-hmm. They're people we cover. And I do think we have done a not ultimately excellent job at maintaining as much distance from the Democrats as we keep from the Republicans.
0: No, 80% of them or more profess to vote Democrat. That's the first factor. Two, does Joe Biden and the condition of Joe Biden, especially the last year and a half in his administration, happen if his name is Trump? No, it does not. And how many of reporters, Jake Tapper being one of them, have not come out with a mea culpa, but have distanced themselves and said, oh, no, we're reporting much differently. Well, guess what? The internet tells us a different story. In fact, you went out on the limb and said that Fox News, and this is CNN's point of view, they went out on a limb and said Fox News should not be allowed in the White House briefing because of their accusation that Biden had diminished cognitive skills. I'll play that audio tomorrow. It wasn't part of our cycle today. Time after time again, MS Now did the same thing. How dare you say that Biden doesn't have cognitive skills? And then, well, what did we find out? If anything, this election, I would have brought that up too. The media should be absolutely punished for that. They're never going to change their ways so long as we walk back to them and say, okay, all is forgiven. You let a presidency in which a president was not qualified based on his mental state to stay in office, you covered that up. And you have no place in my news viewership without a lot of skepticism. They've earned that. The media has earned that. We've covered nothing up. Nothing. You just heard me play a whole series of clips where someone attacked President Trump. CNN going to do that? No. Jake Tapper? He went fly fishing with Newsom. And during that whole conversation, like, oh, you know, a lot of people made mistakes during COVID. Not mistakes. They hid information. They pressured doctors. They had people's credentials canceled. They threatened social media. They used narratives. CNN did this. You're going to kill grandma. You're going to kill grandma. And so David Brooks is absolutely right. It's beyond spin doctor, and it didn't start in 2015. This takes more than 10 years, that's for sure. All right, guys, let's take a break. We'll come back to trends. I'm going to let you know right now the trends are kind of interesting because they're all about the NFL. Let's go ahead and take a break. Right back on WFEA's The Morning Update.
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2: Welcome back. Jeff Chittister with you. The official theme song for Flock Cameras. I'll be watching you. September 28th, 2026. There we go. I've achieved half your day of success. I told you what day it was. It's also Monday. 271 days down, or 94 days left in the year. National Drink Beer Day. Hoorah. Family and Community Day. International Right to Know. We should have that every day. National Family Day. It's also National Good Neighbor Day, but it was actually, there were two. It said National Good Neighbor Day, and then it had National Neighbor Day. So are those for the bad neighbors? So I'm just going to go with the good neighbor as well.
3: Well, don't say that too loud. Jake from a certain company will show up.
2: Yeah, and so National Self-Awareness Day as well. It's also Ask a Stupid Question Day. Well, that's going to be our quote of the day as we get into that as well. 1770. Oh, come on. Get the dates right, Jeff. 1796. American David Walker published his appeal for an African-American publication to end slavery. So that all was 1796 all the way back then. 1892, the first ever American football game played a night occurred in Wyoming. Wow. Well, how did they do that? Candles? 1919, the New York Giants beat the Philadelphia Phillies in the fastest ever Major League Baseball game. Don't we wish they were all this fast?
3: Was that basketball or football? Or baseball
2: no,
3: or football?
2: Major League Baseball. It was 51 minutes.
3: Were the teams?
2: This would be the Philadelphia Phillies and the New York Giants before they moved to San Francisco.
3: Oh, okay, because I was like, wait, huh?
2: Yeah, and then so typically the games are around 3 hours long. In 1987, the science fiction TV series Star Trek Next Generation first aired on CBS. 2015, NASA announced that they found running water on Mars. There we go. Someone didn't jiggle the toilet handle. 2019, Elon Musk announced that he was building a spaceship called Starship, and it's launching today, baby. All right, before we get into your trend, your quote of the day, if you ask a stupid question, you may feel stupid. If you don't ask a stupid question, you may remain stupid. Anonymous. That's a good quote for stupid questions. Your trends for the day, what are you searching out? Well, pretty much the NFL. That's it, guys. Everything in New Hampshire, we narrowed it down to Patriots. Why did you do that? I don't know. The second biggest search was VMAs, Video Music Awards last night. And guess who returned? The triumph. Madonna back in the house. She won Artist of the Year. All right. Like we care.
3: Well, at the same time, if you've heard the song, it's going to get your toe tapping. I'm going
2: to
3: be honest.
2: Look, Madge is it. I get to call her Madge, I guess, because I was in AM radio when FM radio, actually.
3: Well, hey, she was one of the innovators for female punk rock.
2: There we go. Halloween's 33 days away. Midterm elections, 37 days away. Veterans Day, 44 days away. Thanksgiving, 59 days away. Christmas, 88 days away. We're under 90, guys. Get your gift ideas out there now. And the presidential election in 2028 is 774 days away. Today's birthday, kind of weak, in my opinion, Hillary Duff and Naomi Watts. It's even weaker tomorrow. All right. New York City, home to more than 628,000 Chinese residents, has the largest Chinese population of any city outside of Asia. That's pretty cool. Think of it as that out there as well. Hey, interesting, before we take our break real quick, Granite State, this is from New Hampshire Journal, Granite State support the GOP-backed tax cap vote. We'll be talking with that with Greg Moore during the second part of our half hour. While the other guys across the pond there, or actually across the river, are telling you all about sports for the last 45 minutes, we're keeping you up to date on the real news. This is why you listen to the Morning Update. Listen, New Hampshire Republicans have made no secret that they believe the school property tax cap on question November's ballot can be a winner on both policy and in politics. If we look at that, New Hampshire, a University of New Hampshire Survey Center, the solid plurality of Granite Staters, 46%, say they would vote yes to capping the local taxes raised to support their school district, compared to 33% with a hard no. There's still 21% out there that are undecided. So depending on how these ads play out, but once again, 46% right out of the gate is pretty strong about this, because I think across the board people are looking at this as well. But we'll talk about that with Greg Moore during the 7:30. We're going to be joined by Grover Norquist in studio. Talk a little bit about, you know, some of the things he's seen. He visited New Hampshire, and so we'll talk to him when we come back from the news, traffic, and weather at the top of 7 o'clock. I'll find out what he's thinking. Also, as I mentioned, Carrie Sheffield is going to be joining us during the 8:30. She is an expert in technology and AI. Are AI data centers going to be kind of like, once again, one of those shadow issues that drive people to decide how they're going to vote for a candidate? There's always going to be the big ones, right? The top three. Affordability is what? Healthcare, housing, education. That's going to be it. Energy. Energy's up there, too. I'll tell you the story when we come back. But once again, people are really feeling it right now in the energy, and that could be the biggest factor when we go into this election. And something can be resolved within, it has to be better than 37 days, unfortunately, then we are probably stuck with that kind of equation going into, certainly, the midterm elections. Let's go and take a break. Grover Norquist next, right here on WFEA's The Morning Update.

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1: From ABC News, I'm Sherry Preston. From the East Coast down to the Pacific, storms battering the country all weekend long. A nor'easter caused downed trees, flooding, and beach erosion. ABC meteorologist Leslie Lopez says there were problems from the Carolinas up through Cape Cod.
2: In North Carolina, shoreline loss in the aftermath of the storm. Massive waves slamming into beachfront communities, tearing away at homes and properties. The storm's winds going up to 80 miles per hour in some areas, blasting the region. Hundreds of thousands losing power in the Northeast. The storm downing power lines, damaging homes and smashing cars.
1: Hawaii is still feeling the effects of Hurricane Nolo, as the Baja Peninsula and parts of the Southwest will be the targets of Hurricane Polo off Mexico's coast. Five men under arrest in the UK, caught near a major airbase hosting U.S. forces in Southwest England. ABC's Lana Moise has details.
3: British police say the public's report led them to the vehicles. President Trump, however, telling reporters the suspects were already under surveillance.
4: The arrest in the UK was fantastic. We had them under investigation.
3: Since March, the U.S. has been launching operations against Iran from that base with heavy bombers. While it's unclear whether the men arrested have ties to Iran, in July, Iran's Islamic Revolutionary Guard said any UK base used to attack Iran is a legitimate target.
1: New York prosecutors are reopening the investigation into allegations that a Cornell University student was raped by several members of the Chi Phi fraternity in 2024. DA Matthew Van Houten.
5: I understand that with sexual abuse and survivors, there is always a period of time that is based on the human being where someone may not understand fully what happened.
1: The alleged victim accuses the school of failing to properly investigate. Now, Cornell says it conducted a thorough investigation at the time and that there were suspensions and expulsions at the time. You're listening to ABC News.
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7: Folks along the seacoast are continuing to weather this latest nor'easter. New report shows that buying a home in New Hampshire remains a challenge, and Governor Ayotte has waived tolls and state registration fees for Gold Star families. I'm Tom Novak. Here's what's happening. New Hampshire seacoast saw its fair share of heavy whipping winds, scattered rain, and rough ocean waves due to the weekend's nor'easter. While most of the substantial damage wound up occurring in neighboring Massachusetts and other parts of New England, Granite State still saw its fair share and felt the impact of the storm. Officials say they still received reports of trees down and power outages. Storm is continuing into today, as officials say we could see another half inch to inch of rain. A new report from New Hampshire Housing confirms the challenges Granite Staters are facing when trying to buy a home. According to the report, housing affordability remains a significant challenge statewide, with the median single-family home price reaching a record $575,000 and only 15% of New Hampshire households earning enough income to afford that home. The report also examines how housing availability is affecting employers, workforce recruitment, commuting patterns, and economic growth. The full report is available online at nhhousing.org. Governor Kelly Ayotte has signed an executive order waiving all turnpike toll and vehicle state registration fees for Gold Star immediate family members. The governor issued the edict on Friday, which instructs motorists with Gold Star license plates to identify themselves as such to toll attendants to go through the tolls free of charge. The executive order also allows those families to pass through the state's fully automated E-ZPass lanes without a charge. Move comes after the governor back in May signed a law expanding New Hampshire's Gold Star license plate program to Gold Star fathers and other immediate family members. In sports, the Red Sox lost to the Cubs 6-2 Sunday. Sox enter the postseason wild card tomorrow night when they face off against the Yankees at 8. Patriots fell to the Jaguars 35-6 yesterday. Pats return to action this Sunday when they head to Buffalo to take on the Bills at 1. I'm Tom Novak for WFEA News.
0: Now, a look at the roads from the WFEA Traffic Hub.
8: Slick roads this morning on the highways and side streets in Manchester and Bedford. We're seeing volume picking up just off 293 by Main Street and Queen City Ave, and the usual delays in Bedford on 101 and South River Road. Some light volume up to Hooksett on 93 north by exit 11, and construction is slowing down on the Everett by exit 8 and 10, and just after the state line on 95 north, the off-ramp is closed by exit 30. Heavy traffic in Massachusetts in Chelmsford on Route 3 just past the Loke Connector, and you're slowing down on 93 south in Wilmington and on 95 south in Wakefield. Here's your forecast. Rain and clouds out there today, high 59. Some overcast skies this evening, more rain expected overnight, temperatures in the mid-50s, and more clouds tomorrow, high 67. I'm Emily Spencer on AM 1370 and 99.9 WFEA.
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9: 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Of course, check us out at 1370WFEA.com. In the house, you got to come up here and visit New Hampshire just in time. A little bit of the fall foliage up there. I hope he gets to grab some maple syrup while he's up here. But he's no stranger to New Hampshire. Of course, Grover Norquist joins us right now. He was at the New Hampshire Institute of Politics. You know him from the Americans for Tax Reform. Grover, thanks for coming in the studio.
10: Delighted to be here.
9: How was your speech? How was your reception? Because, you know, you're well-known to Granite Staters, so you, they don't have to look at your biography or anything, but you are well-known. How did it go?
10: We had great fun. A lot of state legislative candidates came both to talk, but also to sign the Taxpayer Protection Pledge.
9: Correct.
10: Now, that's a national pledge now,
9: mm-hmm.
10: but it started in New Hampshire.
9: Mm-hmm.
10: Before I emigrated to the United States, I used to live in Massachusetts. And so I looked over the border as a kid, and I saw no income tax on wages, and New Hampshire was governed much better than Massachusetts. And I took the idea of a pledge, not just on no income tax, no sales tax, but no tax increase national with President Reagan in 86. And since then, in 1994, 96% of all Republicans running for Congress at the national level, House, Senate, sign the pledge never to vote for a net tax increase. You can move taxes around if you want, but not a net tax increase. And since that happened, we went from a 62-year period from 1932 to 1994 where Republicans won the House and the Senate twice in 62 years. We had a one-party state.
9: Yeah.
10: You know, presidents, you get a Republican president, he could veto stuff, but he can't do anything,
9: right?
10: Can't make anything happen. Since the Republican Party at the national level, and this is following from the success of New Hampshire, became the party that would not raise your taxes, they have won control of Congress 18 years, Democrats 6, and then 6 years split. So they went from being irrelevant, they were the Washington Generals up against the Harlem Globetrotters. It looked like a competition, but

But it wasn't. It was fixed. So the New Hampshire model of keeping taxes down by keeping spending down has moved to other states as well. There are 8 states like New Hampshire that have no income tax. And there used to be 8 states that have a single rate tax. We've doubled that in the last 6 years. Now 16 states. And there are another 5 states that have voted a law that will automatically take them to zero. So New Hampshire's going to have friends, relatives, neighbors. They're

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1: 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Everyone's going to be kicked off something. Nobody's going to get anything. We're going to deprive our citizens some kind of services. But in the other regards, too, that you actually have people who may not necessarily have been conservative who start implementing these and say, it also makes us good stewards of the taxpayers' dollar because they're now starting to look clearly at their budgets and say, are we doing right by them?
2: And New Hampshire got famous for no broad-based sales tax.
1: Sure.
2: No wage tax. Now they have no income tax. They're no longer taxing dividends and interest. So they're a real no-income tax state now. Tennessee had the same challenge before. There was a little chink in the armor about the no-income tax.
1: Okay.
2: Gone. All fixed. But now a lot of states, including New Hampshire, have also noticed that local government spending is spiraling out of control. And the Republicans in the legislature and the governor passed a law now that every 2 years, people in every local government will be able to vote yes or no on capping the growth of the property tax.
1: Correct.
2: And that is something Texas is going to be doing that next year after New Hampshire moves. Arizona did it 40 years ago, and they went from a high tax state on property taxes. They're the third lowest property tax state in the nation. Just by limiting the growth to reasonable levels. You do that for 10 years, and you think you're in a different state.
1: Well, what is amazing, too, and I know you've seen this. Once again, we're talking to Grover Norquist. I know you've seen that when we do have an opportunity to actually have a fair conversation, a fair debate on taxation policy, like we are going to be doing in November here in New Hampshire, you end up finding very quickly that those people who are kind of independent declared suddenly, one, feel more informed, but they start coming over your way. You know, what do you attribute that to? Because once again, most people say that talking about taxes, and you and I have had this conversation, it's too complex for them to understand. But it isn't really.
2: It's not. And the good news is the voter understands taxation a lot better than politicians think they do. They think it's very complicated because when you get down in the weeds, there's some certain, this is complicated.
1: Yeah.
2: But big picture, it's not. A tax increase is a pay cut.
1: Mm-hmm.
2: A tax cut is a pay increase. So when you walk out there to vote yes for higher taxes, you're voting to reduce the wages, the take-home wages of everyone in the state. And when you vote for tax cuts, you vote to raise their take-home pay. And a lot of voters get that. A lot of politicians can't articulate it. But when you do make it that clear, it makes it much easier to understand what's at stake. Politicians love to hide taxes. Oh, it'll be just the rich. That's how they sold the personal income tax.
1: Oh, yeah.
2: 1913, you had to make $11 million every year in order to pay the top rate of 7%. Today, the bottom rate is higher than that. And you don't have to make $11 million to be paying the 15% percent as you move up. Trickle-down taxation. Politicians say we're going to tax rich people. They haven't finished the sentence. Then you. The tax on your phone, the FET, federal excise tax on your phone, was put in to pay for the Spanish-American War.
1: Right.
2: Which those of us who went to public school have to be reminded that that war is over for some time. But the tax lasted 100 years after the war was over. So they'll give you lots of reasons for tax increases. And corporations, it's amazing. Most Americans understand perfectly well that when you tax the grocery store, the building doesn't pay the taxes.
1: Right.
2: Consumers pay the taxes.
1: Correct.
2: Workers in lower wages, consumers in higher prices. There's no Mr. General Motors who writes a check.
1: No, I think that's the way you put it, very simplistic, and I wish more politicians could have that kind of foresight when they're talking this issue. Grover Norquist, of course, Americans for Tax.

0: actually form. The other interesting thing about what you just said, I you know, as a student of history, as you are as well, when they implemented the income tax, and you look at it, when within one generation we went from that to 5% of the American population paying that tax to 90%, and then by the time they were finished destroying what they could for the American worker, they made sure that employers automatically deducted that from their paycheck within one generation, Grover.
1: And that was to hide how high your taxes are. Because a lot of people, my daughter just got sticker shock realizing, who's this FICA guy who's stealing all my money? And what's D.C.? But you live in D.C. and they take part. Why are they didn't work. I worked. But when you get used to that, you just look at the bottom number and forget that you earned the whole thing.
0: Yeah, you know, once I saw a politician who was running in the state, he used to carry a blank check, a one that you could write in the easel, and he would ask somebody in the audience, okay, tell me what was deducted from your check this week. And he would very quickly do the math, how much they were paying a year, and he would write that up the check. This is the check you're giving the government. How do you feel about that? And they were like, $18,000. And I go, yeah, they've hidden it in that little thing because you're not checking it. When you look at this year, we came into January, and I said very early on this was going to be an affordability candidate. Yeah. And I think, you know, all the other noise that is out there, the peripheral noise that we hear, we are now back and everything is settled in. It is an affordability election once again. Your thoughts of how you're seeing that play out, and are candidates doing really a good job to explain that part of the affordability problem is one, the big, big, beautiful bill was great, but there's more that needs to be done. And also, some of these states are just still overtaxing their people.
1: Every Democrat in Congress voted for a $5 trillion tax increase over the next 10 mm-hmm. years. And the Republicans, instead, they passed the continuation and expansion of the original tax cut that passed under the Republicans in Trump's first term. And so we now have a situation where we have made permanent, for the first time in decades, lower tax rates for all individuals. Every taxpayer pays lower rates. And the president did a very interesting thing with the Trump accounts, which allows parents, local charities, individuals to put money into your child's savings account for when they get older. The government will give you $1,000 on day one mm-hmm. to start it, okay? But it's not a welfare program. It doesn't go on and on. Parents can put money in. You saw the efforts by the Dell couple that put several billion dollars in for, 25 million kids to start it up that were low income and they worried would never open one. But now there are 100 companies and other institutions that have said, we will match what the parents put in for each of their children. So we're going to have an entire generation, 60%+ of Americans own shares of stock directly.
0: Correct.
1: Back in 1960, it was about 10% maybe. And it changes who you are if you see the stock market go up and you see the value of what you're saving. And then it makes you willing to save more because you understand it's always more fun to eat the marshmallow now than to get the four marshmallows later.
0: Yeah.
1: You grown-ups learn that. We're talking about kids in junior high school are going to be arguing about how they invested their money and what that means for them in the future. And they are exactly a generation that will be putting money in throughout their lives.
0: Well, I'm glad you brought that up, too, because I've said over and over on this show that if they didn't call it the Trump accounts, we'd have more people out there supporting. But the moment you put Trump on it, they just want to fight it and resist it. And also, this program has the potential, I would love to see it expand, has the potential of lifting more people out of poverty than almost any modern program I've seen in the last 30 years, and then make a whole new generation fiscally literate. I think that when you can accomplish those goals, you really have a new class of citizen.
1: It does. People who own $5,000 of stock or more are 20% more Republican. Every demographic becomes, however you want it, by age, by income. You could be rich, poor. If you have $5,000 of stock, it makes you 20% more Republican because you read different things in the newspapers. You actually watch the Dow Jones when it's on TV, mm-hmm. and you know what it means. And you see that certain policies make your life savings go up and certain policies make your life savings go down. It is a phenomenal way of changing the electorate by showing them, letting them see themselves, the value of savings. And we need more savings in the country. And because we have more savings, we also import a lot of savings. People want to invest in America because nobody in Europe invents anything anymore.
0: No, it all happens here. Once again, guys, we're talking to Grover Norquist before we let him go. He was in here for New Hampshire Institute of Politics, always a good time, Americans for Tax Reform. Before I let you go, Grover, and thanks for coming into the studio, I do have to ask you that once again, when we look at the top three issues, especially for voters under 45, it's housing's number one, healthcare's number two, and education's number three. Mm-hmm. I think that there's an affordability answer from a conservative perspective on all three of those. All three of those programs have been absolutely destroyed and polluted and perverted by government policy. When you think about something as simple as housing, what are some of the ways that you look at that particular or any one of those three policies?
1: There are a couple of things. One is something that this administration and the Republicans are looking at, and that is to end the taxation of inflation mm-hmm. on capital gains. Right now, if you've bought a house before Jimmy Carter's 10% inflation each year for a couple of years in a row up until today, the gain on the value of your house is mostly inflation.
0: Yep.
1: And this would say you pay taxes, capital gains taxes, on the real gain, not the government-created inflation.
0: So simple.
1: Imaginary gain. That has strong support in Congress. Ted Cruz is the leader in the Senate on that one. The Speaker of the House supports it. This could pass either legislatively. The Democrats actually in the past have supported this. Now I think they vote no on everything. But Schumer gave a speech on the floor. There's no reason you should be taxing inflation. So he gets it. I think that it is something that will either pass legislatively or it can be done by Treasury rulemaking where you just...
0: Right.
1: And that would have a tremendous impact. I talked to the housing people, and they say nothing would do more to let older Americans who have a larger house than they need sell it, and they don't sell it because they worry about getting hit
0: Correct.
1: With a big capital gains tax. They would sell it, move closer to their children, and young people, when they save money for their first home, it's not in the bank account, it's in stocks.
0: Correct.
1: And when you sell those, you want the lowest possible tax on it. So you make it easier for young people to buy a new house and easy for older retired people to sell it and move to a house that fits them, opening up a house for young family
0: yep.
1: with children.
0: Yeah, I mean, once again, it's so simplistic when you point it out, and you did that in less than a minute and a half. I mean, I think that's one of the issues that people need to learn more of as well. Grover Norquist, of course, Americans for Tax Reform. Any final thoughts before I let you go?
1: Watch for the indexation of capital gains and look at more and more states doing what New Hampshire's doing, capping local property taxes. The other states are doing it at the state level.
0: Right.
1: New Hampshire's doing it very interestingly. The state is allowing or requiring the local governments to let their voters do it. We're not asking the politicians, the mayor to do it. We're insisting that it be on the ballot so that the people of that city or state can make those decisions.
0: Yeah, and that's brilliant. Once again, Grover Norquist, guys, we'll post that information up online. Thanks for coming in the studio.
1: Good to be with you.
0: Outstanding. What we'll do, guys, we'll take a break. We'll come right back right here on WFEA's The Morning Update.
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Great interview with Grover, of course, as we go through this process as well. As I like to always mention that, you know, while, look, I don't go too far with this, but I do like to do this every once in a while. As we, quote, talk about the other radio station across the river, they're now an hour and a half into their broadcast talking all about sports, giving you nothing in news, nothing in current events. And so, once again, I think there's a balance that has to be brought into this conversation. For those of you who've tuned away and join us this morning because of the great interviews like Grover Norquist, thank you so very much. Greg Mora will be joining us after the 7:30 half hour and keeping that topic well involved. Of course, you're always welcome to be part of the conversation, 603-669-1370. We love hearing from our listeners. And I think, once again, we are going to talk a little bit about the sports, as much as we have to drag ourselves into the conversation about what happened to the Patriots yesterday, and, of course, the Red Sox limping into the playoffs starting tonight. We'll touch upon that really very quickly later on in the day, giving you a balanced approach to what you want to hear during the day, because guess what? We do listen to you as well. Listen, a couple other things that when we

0: talk about. Oh, look, this is a really important story when we look at, you know, what we can do positively in government. Of course, yesterday was Gold Star Mothers and Families Day. And, of course, leading into that, Governor Kelly Ayotte signed an executive order waiving all toll pike tolls and vehicle registration fees for Gold Star families, immediate family members as well. This was a quote from the governor. Our Gold Star families carry the loss of the loved ones every day. And today we're assuring that New Hampshire will never forget their sacrifice. So kudos to her. That's huge. We do. We see the Gold Star plates in front of us every once in a while. There's been an expansion in the Gold Star plate, especially for immediate families. It was at one time just for mothers, but we also know the impact that many in the family are feeling. But I can't underscore that when we look at just simple things we can do as a state to honor those families that have lost Granite Staters in our conflicts, and we've lost over 80 just in these most recent conflicts over the last 20 years. This is a special place. This is what makes New Hampshire special. Sadly, there are some who went immediately to X to look at this as a pandering move. Not really. I've known the governor for an awful long time, even all the way back before when she was an AG. She has a keen respect, an overwhelming empathy for our veterans and their families, and also for the Gold Star families. And I've seen it firsthand that when she appears and she's there and the cameras aren't around and microphones aren't trying to pick up the audio, the interaction she has with our veteran class, the interaction she have with our Gold Star class is one of sincerity. So I think that even as jilted as we may be in this time of political chaos, her sincerity towards these veterans is sincere, just as Senator Hassan and Senator Shaheen's respect and honor towards these families is sincere as well. So what we're going to do is take a break. We'll come back. We'll be talking to Greg Moore, all right here on WFEA's The Morning Update.
1: Good morning, I'm Tom Novak. Here's what's happening. An Allenstown man has been charged with vandalizing a local coffee shop. Two people are dead out of a head-on collision that closed a major state highway for 10 hours on Friday. And the state may be closer to selecting a contractor for its new liquor stores in Hampton. WFEA News Time, 7:31, taking a look at sports on your Monday morning. Red Sox fell to the Cubs 6-2 Sunday. Sox enter the postseason wild card tomorrow night when they face the Yankees at 8. Patriots fell to the Jaguars 35-6. Pats are back in action Sunday when they head to Buffalo to face the Bills at 1. Cloudy and 55 in the Milliard in Manchester at WFEA. More on these stories coming up at the top of the hour right here on 99.9 and AM 1370. I'm Tom Novak for WFEA News.
2: I'm Nicole Murray with Your Money Now. SpaceX is poised for a historic test flight of its massive Starship rocket this morning. TribLive.com reports that SpaceX said it aims to send its spacecraft into orbit and around Earth for the first time and to deploy 26 of its newest Starlink satellites. OpenAI said it is conducting an extensive ongoing review of its model's actions after the Hugging Face breach. The company said it has been notifying third parties whose systems may have been affected. Additional incidents involving OpenAI models, including improper access to Australia's public-facing Medicare Statistics Reporting Service portal, have been recently disclosed. Walmart says it is not using personal information like income or shopping history to set prices as it expands its digital price labels at its stores. TribLive.com reports that shoppers have expressed concern over the new labels because they allow stores to change prices instantly and numerous times per day. Futures are lower. That's your money now.
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2: Now, a look at the roads from the WFEA Traffic Hub.
3: Slick roads this morning on the highways and side streets in Manchester and Bedford. We're seeing volume picking up just off 293 by Main Street and Queen City Ave, and the usual delays over in Bedford on 101. You're slowing down over in Derry on Bypass 28 and some light volume up to Hooksett on 93 North by Exit 11. And after the state line, the off-ramp is closed by Exit 30 on 95 North. It's about an 80-minute commute into Boston. Heavy traffic in Chelmsford on Route 3. And you're slowing down on 93 South in Wilmington and on 95 South in Wakefield. Here's your forecast. Rain and clouds today. High 59. Some overcast skies this evening. Rain expected overnight. Temperatures in the mid-50s. And more clouds tomorrow. High 67. I'm Emily Spencer on AM 1370 and 99.9 WFEA.
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4: Welcome back to your morning. Jeff Chittister with you. I know. At least you didn't have to do a lot of yard work this weekend because of the nor'easter, but you had to stay inside and watch the Patriots game. Don't worry. No fret. It's just Buffalo next week. Someone knows a little bit about the angst that we have when we watch NFL, but also when we watch our budgets, when we look at the taxation policies that are out there. Our good friend, of course, he is the regional director for AFP, Americans for Prosperity. Of course, used to be every once in a while my co-host when I used to do the Saturday morning show, Greg Moore. Good morning to you, sir.
5: Hey, Jeff, thanks for having me. And we are not talking about the Patriots. We're going to put that in a box. We're going to dig a hole. We're going to bury it down there, cover it over, and pretend like it never happened.
4: Yeah, we'll just get through that day. We'll talk about stuff that we all feel comfortable talking about. Of course, New Hampshire, you know New Hampshire very well. You've been through this on the legislative process and the great work you do over at AFP as well. I do want to talk about first, you know, when I look at endorsements, when I hear individual endorsements, I don't get too excited, but when I hear groups putting themselves out there and saying, look, this is someone

0: feel comfortable about. That's a lot of reputation that you're putting in to those endorsements. You've made a big list last week as we go into the general election. How do you guys come about looking at endorsements?
1: Well, it's actually a two-part process. And the first part is, number one, do we have a policy champion? And that, by the way, that doesn't mean that somebody who agrees with you 100% of the time. What that means is there someone who's going to be leading on an issue that's important to AFP and important to expanding free markets across New Hampshire? And are they going to be a real champion to lead on that issue? So even if someone doesn't agree with us 100% of the time, but if they're really going to step out and lead on that issue, that's the type of person we want to get behind and endorse. So we look for those types of people, and we basically look through their background, talk to them, have conversations, try to understand what their priorities are. So that's part one. Part two is, can we make a difference? Because in reality, in there are some races you just can't make a difference.
0: Right.
1: You might be in an R plus 25 seat, and AFP can endorse you, and that's great, but you're going to win regardless. On the flip side, you could be in a D plus 25 seat. You could be running in Portsmouth, for example, or Hanover, and you could be the best candidate in the history of candidates, and there's not a thing that AFP could do that would make a difference in the outcome of the race. So it really is a two-part test about us looking at whether or not we have a true policy champion there, and then trying to ask ourselves, is AFP's endorsement going to matter? And if it doesn't matter, then frankly, and frankly, this is a conversation we have to have with a number of members who are from relatively safe seats who say, hey, how come I can't get an AFP endorsement? I said, do you think it would make a difference in the outcome? And they say, no. And I said, well, there's your answer right there, you know? So it's a two-part test where we look at identifying those people. And there are, this year, there have been a number of fantastic policy champions at all levels of government, at the Executive Council, Councillor John Stephen, we endorsed in the primary, as well as we just recently endorsed David Wheeler, down to the state Senate, where we've endorsed folks like Keith Murphy, Victoria Sullivan, and people like Jim Creighton, who's running for an open seat. And then many, many, many state reps, because as you know, you can't string a dead cat in New Hampshire without taking out two or three state reps.
0: That should be a bumper sticker. Greg Moore, of course, he is the regional director for New England. Of course, we posted his X account. You should follow him online as well. You know, it's interesting for me too, Greg. You know, one thing that the AFP has been very good at, and I appreciate when organizations make this part of their mission, is educating and helping people understand the policy. You've had, this past year, you've had some incredible forums. One, the fact that people are allowed to come there and ask questions to of these experts is important. You've hit hard on healthcare. You've hit hard on education. Energy has been a huge one for you. When you look at really this year, what were the key policies that you're thinking about going into the general election that you really want to make sure voters are ready to understand?
1: Well, first of all, we need to help people, connect people to the fact that part of the reasons why a lot of the costs that they're seeing going up are going up is because of government interference. Government interference in things like our energy markets, government interference in things like our healthcare, government interference in areas that are impacting our day-to-day lives across the state. So connecting the dots to them to help them understand that the solution typically is to let markets work. Markets want to work. They want to find ways to produce goods and services at a price point that the vast majority of people can afford. And if you just allow them to work, and it's the same situation we see over and over and over again, which is we have this particularly in the areas where government has an enormous amount of control and are heavily regulating. And I'm thinking about things like education, healthcare, as well as energy, where there's so much, so many mandates, so many regulations that it's a system that is set up to deliver exactly the results you're seeing, but it doesn't have to be that way. We can go in a different direction. We can go in a direction that actually opens up opportunity for people. And what happens is people get better choices. They also get lower costs.
0: Hmm. Yeah, I think that's an important detail. We want to make sure that we post that information up online so you guys have access to that. If you've not been to one of their roundtables or forums, they happen quite often, but be engaged, understand that. And it really doesn't matter where you think you might be on policy. They are always really quite interesting as far as how people look at the 360 of any one policy point. Of course, we're talking to Greg Moore, of course, regional director for New England. for AFP. Hey, look, Grover Norquist was in town last week. I know you know him very well. Taxes and affordability are really a lot of things people are looking at going into this general election for the midterms. But a big issue on the New Hampshire ballot is related to property taxes, particularly the providing local control for individuals to have a say in that. Your understanding of that piece of legislation that's going to be on the ballot, and also where you guys stand on it.
1: Oh no! So in the last legislative session, House Bill 1300, AFP fully supported the idea, which is fundamentally saying, look, you know what? Let's acknowledge the fact that the vast majority of voters do not vote in these local elections. And that's where we set our taxes, right? That's where we set our property taxes, is in these town meetings and these school board deliberative sessions, which are dominated by people who are directly invested in it. And they're able to get the outcomes that they do precisely because so few people participate. Most people aren't willing to give up an entire two or three evenings a night
0: No.
1: to spend voting on the individual details. So what this House Bill 1300 does is it says, hey, you know what? We're going to put this on the general election, and instead of having 10 or 15% of a town essentially vote on their property taxes, let's have a more robust three-quarters of the population voting on this and to see if they want to have a mechanism put in place to try to slow down the increase in property taxes. So it really is empowering people. It's giving people more choices. It's connecting people to outcomes where they can better see a direct through line between their vote and their property tax bill, which shows up twice a year in June and November. So we think it's going to be a useful tool for a lot of communities. And then again, some communities might say, you know what, we don't feel like we need to have a property tax cap in our community, and that's fine too. And that means that they're comfortable with where their property taxes are going, and I think that's allowing people to have their say and allowing the majority of the people to actually vote on whether or not your local taxes are going to go up or not.
0: Well, Greg, you kind of hinted on what I consider one of the bigger misconceptions about HB 1300 on the ballot, is that a lot of people think that it's just an automatic, that what we're talking about is that they're going to reduce school funding and they're going to tear apart the public school system in general with this. But it really is about, one, getting it into a place where most voters show up to vote, which is November, so that makes it a lot easier. And two, it is really returning local control to local control.
1: No, I agree 100%. It's exactly what you said, which is we set up a system, and look, anybody can participate in these school board deliberative sessions. Anybody can participate in these town meetings. But you know as well as I do that the level of effort that is involved between just going to your polling booth and voting. This is one level of effort, and a level of effort that New Hampshire has consistently ranked among the top three or four states in the nation, consistently, versus actually going and spending an entire evening in town meeting or entire day in some of these towns where you need to commit to 8 hours to go through each line item in a budget. And unfortunately, it's not as easy to get people to make that level of commitment. And I understand that people's lives are busy, but they want to be able to participate. So this is a way of closing that gap, to really close the gap, to give people that opportunity to do what they're comfortable doing, which is going and voting as they do every November or every other November versus actually having to commit to that enormous outlay of time.
0: Yeah, that a good point. Once again, we're talking to Greg Moore, our regional director for New England. Hey, before we let you go, not that you have any close affiliation with Heritage, but I thought Heritage's ranking on schools last week, putting New Hampshire, across the board, marks for improvement. But one of the things that you guys have worked on very closely, especially when it comes to education choice, where do you guys think you're going to be going into 2027? I know you've been very good about informing the public through your forums, also supporting legislation so far. Where do you guys think you're going to be in 27 regarding advancing more freedoms for education?
1: Well, first of all, I think it's time to, first and foremost, over the last 2 years, it's important to celebrate some of the things that have happened, which is making the state's education freedom account truly universal, which is truly taking this idea of shifting the notion of what public education is. So from our perspective, public education is education that is paid for by the taxpayers. Site neutral, wherever that happens, let the families best decide where it can happen. So the universal EFA program has got us there. Then this past year, which is truly passing what is the best home education bill in the country, and House Bill 1268. That has been an enormous boon for homeschoolers across New Hampshire, and that's an option that more and more people are starting to look at. But looking forward to 2027, one of the things that we have consistently focused on, and we moved there last year in 2025 by allowing intra-district open enrollment, is moving towards this idea that there should be open enrollment across the state. So if a school has open slots in one community, that they can open up those slots from people from other communities to come in and basically get away from this idea that your education is determined by your zip code. Because for most students, the local district school is going to continue to be the best option, but maybe not the local district school in your community. So getting rid of this idea of being tied to zip codes and what town you're in, that shouldn't determine your educational outcomes. So that's something that AFP is going to be looking at very closely in 2027.
0: Good stuff. Greg, we're up against a hard break. Any final thoughts from you real quick?
1: Do not watch the film of the Patriots game. Just do not watch it.
0: Unless,
1: but seriously, this U.S. Senate race is going to dominate our political headlines.
0: Yes.
1: for the remaining 5 weeks. Get a helmet, because it's not going to get any easier between now and November 3rd.
0: No, it's going to be 37 days of really interesting. Greg, thanks for joining us this morning. We look forward to chatting with you again.
1: All right. Thanks, Jeff.
0: Outstanding. Once again, guys, you follow him over at X, of course, Greg Moore, NH, Regional Director. Let's take a break. We'll come back. We'll close out this hour right here on WFE's Morning Update.
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2: 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Over there, of course, you can get our archives. Listen to all those great interviews we had last week. We knocked it out of the park last week. Thanks to you guys for recommending some of those guests as well. Over there, you can also go to the Listen Live button. So you don't have to be bound by the traditional radio that happens to be in your home or in your car. You can't take the one out of your car. Most likely you can't. But you can take us on your smartphone. So make sure you check that out as well. And what you would have done this morning, if you did that, contrary to our competitors across the river, we actually have given you two conversations about taxation and what HB 1300 is about. We have given you a real quick look at what the top five stories of the day were. We have also given you an opportunity to listen from Grover Norquist, who is one of the leading nation experts on taxation. And they're still talking about the Patriots' loss. Boo-hoo, I know they lost, and we're going to talk about that during the 8 o'clock hour. But once again, this is a world in which we live in that news travels fast, and we need to make sure we're on top of it. So if you switched over because you just weren't getting what you were hearing on the other station, thank you so very much. But make sure you tell your friends that this is really the place to be. In large part, it has nothing to do with me. Has everything to do with you guys. You guys are always pushing us in the right direction, so we appreciate it greatly. Certainly the Morning Update is why we are the most popular news talk radio station in New Hampshire. Not me, you guys. You know what you're talking about. Hey, look, coming up, we're going to talk to Chrissy Cantor, of course, Alderman, TV host, also a small business owner right here in Manchester. Talk a little bit about some of the things we're seeing, education, some other chill stuff too. We'll talk about that. 37 days away from these midterms, as Greg Moore pointed out. Put your helmets on. This is New Hampshire. What I do find interesting, especially when we read that UNH survey, about 46% of the people right now out of the gate support the HB 1300 being on the ballot. That's pretty strong. And now when you have certainly people out there running for office, knocking on the doors, especially if they're Republicans, they are going to be talking directly to that piece of legislation. It's pretty simple. And local control. There are going to be some people, some local municipalities that will choose not to do it. And that's good. But I think that, you know, Greg made a really good, important point, and I think this is really a New Hampshire point, is that nothing against the town meetings, but having attended one and seen such low turnout, that can't be the way that we enact policy. And overwhelmingly, especially when it comes to things like the school budget, when we're now starting to take a harder look at how it impacts property taxes, these are important conversations that need to be when people are most ready to engage in the conversation, which is when? November. Instinctively, we all know November 3rd is when we're going to vote. We know it's in us. But when you have your town hall meetings, everyone's different, runs at different time. If they don't finish the day, the business of the day, you have to come back and continue that. They make it a terrible habit, a lot of these towns do, where the most important issue is put on the calendar for later in the day, when it should be the first thing on the calendar. So once again, I love the concept, and I love the fact that for a long time, Granite Staters showed up for this, but it doesn't work that way anymore. We lead busy lives. You have two working family homes where both mom and dad are out there working. This is not an easy task. Towns have a hard time keeping that information up to date. So this is just the perfect place for it to land as well. So we're certainly up to that as the other one. The other thing I couldn't help but go back to, ask a stupid question day, and that quote of the day: if you ask a stupid question, you may feel stupid. If you don't ask a stupid question, you may remain stupid. That's kind of a good thing that we keep in the forethought. When those people are knocking on your doors asking for your vote, don't assume that you know their positions. Don't assume that you know what they might answer. Push them hard and listen to the answer. It's in that. And I tell people that all the time when we have people on this radio show. When you listen to my question and you listen to their answer, and you, some of you are going, Jeff, he didn't answer the question. That's an important detail. The running around and the vagueness and the inability to answer a question I present to them is something that you should keep in mind, because we have candidates in here who are asked the very same question regardless of their political allegiances, and one gets right to the point, says what they're going to do, have their policy points on their website. The other one does this runaround, blames people for other things. And I think that's, you know, that's, if anything, that's just as valuable as them actually directly answering the question. You'll understand how they will govern when they are elected. So once again, asking, you may think you know where they stand on the policy, but hit them hard. Have them explain HB 1300, exactly what it is, and listen for those key phrases that you think are important to you. You have the ability to have more local control over this. This is for towns and cities to make sure that there's a fair and open conversation, especially as it relates to that which affects property taxes, which is a number one issue here in New Hampshire. I mean, it's all over the place. And I think it's one in which we have to push these people who are knocking on our doors hard. Just ask them outright. Will you, right now, on my doorstep, let me get my Ring camera working. Let me get my phone. Are you pledging right now that you will raise no taxes that will affect me and my household? And watch what you get. If you get a lot of stymieing, a lot of stuttering, there's your answer for you. Let's go and take a break. Chrissy Cantor joins us next right here on WFDA's The Morning Update.

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1: From ABC News, I'm Sherry Preston. Police in the UK have five men in custody on terror charges after being taken into custody near a base being used by U.S. forces in the war against Iran. ABC Chief Foreign Correspondent Ian Pannell is outside RAF Fairford, southwest of London.
2: British police acting after a late-night tip Saturday from a local farmer about three suspicious vehicles heading towards a base. US forces have been using Fairford to launch operations against Iran. Now, it's not yet clear who's behind the bomb plot, but in July, the Islamic Revolutionary Guard warning any UK base used to attack Iran is a, quote, legitimate target.
1: We've also just learned that the five men arrested are all British nationals, all from London and all in their 20s. President Trump rejecting Iran's ceasefire proposal over the weekend.
3: Trump insists, as he often does, that Iran wants to make a deal, but telling Axios it is not the deal that I want to make, adding they overplayed their hand. Trump says he expects more talks with Iran this week, but he's also leaving open the possibility that the U.S. could resume bombing.
1: ABC Chief White House Correspondent Mary Bruce. South Korea saying just now that blasts along its border have injured three officers and that the blasts were likely caused by North Korean mines. Floodwaters are receding and the cleanup is underway after the weekend nor'easter that stretched from Virginia up through Massachusetts. ABC meteorologist Leslie Lopez.
4: Massive waves pummeling beachside communities, decimating shorelines and flooding towns. The storm bringing destructive winds up to 80 miles per hour in some areas, toppling trees onto homes, cars and power lines.
1: 56-year-old man from Brooklyn killed when debris fell from a tree into a parking lot. New York prosecutors reopening the investigation into allegations of rape at a Cornell University frat house 2 years ago. 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
6: An Allentown's man has been charged with vandalizing a local coffee shop. Two people are dead out of a head-on collision that closed a major state highway for 10 hours. The state may be closer to selecting a contractor for its new liquor stores in Hampton. I'm Tom Novak. Here's what's happening. Manchester police have charged an Allentown man in connection with the vandalism at the Mokopock coffee shop. According to police, 20-year-old Tyler Enman has been charged with criminal mischief and falsifying evidence in connection with the September 16th incident. Police allege Inman smashed multiple windows on both the Hanover Street storefront and along the right side of the shop on Nutfield Lane, and also spray-painted two swastikas and wrote racist messages on the wall of the store, causing about $5,000 in damages. Following his arrest, Inman appeared before a judge on Friday and was ordered held on $500 cash bail. He's due back in court for a probable cause hearing on October 6th. Two people are dead following a head-on collision in Amherst Friday afternoon involving a commercial heating oil truck and two other vehicles, which closed a major highway for 10 hours. Authorities say the crash on Route 101 near Merrimack Road occurred a little before

0: Before 1:30, when a westbound sedan crossed the center line and struck an oncoming oil delivery truck head-on. The impact sent the sedan spinning back into the westbound lane, where it was struck by a pickup truck. From there, the tanker rolled off the road and caught fire, and two vehicles came to a rest on the opposite shoulder. Police have confirmed that both the driver of the sedan and the driver of the tanker died at the scene. However, the driver of the pickup truck was not injured. Due to the crash, Route 101 was shut down between Babusick Lake Road and Route 101A for roughly 10 hours for hazardous materials cleanup and accident reconstruction. State's long-range capital planning and utilization committee will hold a meeting later today to discuss just what firm will develop the I-95 liquor store and retail outlet complex on both sides of the interstate in Hampton. According to the union leader, multiple sources are saying that Dick Agonost of Manchester is the likely developer to get the contract. That's after building many of the New Hampshire Liquor Commission's most financially successful outlet sites. The issue goes before the Executive Council at its October 21st meeting. In sports, the Red Sox lost to the Cubs yesterday 6-2. Sox enter the postseason wild card tomorrow night when they face the Yankees at 8. Patriots fell to the Jaguars 35-6 Sunday. Pats are back in action this Sunday when they're in Buffalo taking on the Bills at 1. I'm Tom Novak for WFEA News.
1: Now, a look at the roads from the WFEA Traffic Hub.
2: There's a fire in Manchester causing delays by Manchester Street, and we're seeing heavy traffic on the side streets around Manchester and in Bedford on 101, and volume is picking up on the Everett by the tolls heading into Nashua. You're slowing down on Bypass 28 in Derry and on Route 111 in Windham. And at the state line, there's a car fire on 95 South causing heavy delays. The right lane is blocked by exit 56. Once you're in Massachusetts, another crash on 95 South. Further down, the right lane is blocked by exit 37 with traffic back to exit 40. And you're hitting the brakes on Route 3 from Chelmsford down to Billerica. Here's your forecast. Rain and clouds out there today. High 59. Overcast skies this evening. Rain expected overnight. Temperatures in the mid-50s. And more clouds tomorrow. High 67. 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
3: Oil is going to come plummeting down, and oil prices are coming down.
4: And that is our problem. We've got to reestablish some distance from the Democratic Party.
5: Might be something like an I Told You So tour.
6: Welcome back to your morning, Jeff Chittister with you. It's interesting, this song actually used to be my opening for my old show. That's kind of, I like that. Thank you, Tom. Hey, good morning to you. It's Monday. We've already gotten you well informed with a lot of details. And of course, we're going to keep you engaged. We are going to talk a little bit about the Patriots later on in this hour. No worries. But Pete Terry does a really good job. Once again, we won't have to walk too many people off the cliff. But like I said this morning, I don't talk about my wife that often. But she got up and walked out of the room during the game, and I didn't see her the rest of the game. And then she goes, I am not interested in watching them play Buffalo next week. It is mind-numbing. So we try to. We'll have a little therapy at the end of this hour, and we'll do it the right way as well. Chrissy Cantor, George joins us, of course, entrepreneur, TV host, alderman. What else am I missing? Grandmother, mother, chill person. How you doing, man?
7: Oh, my God. A great friend to so many and just so blessed to be here.
6: Isn't it great?
7: Oh, my God.
6: What'd you do?
7: Jeff,
6: did you?
7: I want to give this to your wife.
6: Okay.
7: It's one of our, it's our brow shaper and our lip color and a lip balm for you.
6: Oh, I might
7: and
6: need
7: your
6: that.
7: Wife. Yes. So I brought two. So it's our own brand.
6: There we go.
7: Chill Spa, but it's called Chillology.
6: Oh, nice.
7: So hopefully that will...
6: Yeah, we'll see what she says.
7: Yeah.
6: We'll do that.
7: And it's a universal color, so you can use it on any skin tone and any hair color.
6: Nice.
7: It's all about browing up.
6: Yeah, there we go. She has gorgeous eyes. So when we think about what'd you do during the – because I don't think the nor'easter was as bad as I thought it was going to be. The seacoast got it really bad, so I appreciate that. But inland, we got some wind, a little bit of rain. It was raining harder when I drove in this morning than it was any other time.
7: So Friday night we were supposed to have Chill Fest.
6: Okay.
7: But we made the call. The band, Jimmy and the Bar Hoppers, called it and said, "Hey, let's reschedule for next week." So Friday, October 2nd, yes, we will have Chill Fest under the bridge, Stark Brewery. We're super excited. But yeah, it ended up being a beautiful night. Did you notice that?
6: That red sun, which was
7: skylines. It was warm, so I ended up going to the gym and just chilling out myself, and I'm doing a ton of projects.

0: So it, I didn't think it was a big deal, but I did get water in my basement. So I'm hoping and praying
1: a lot
0: not
1: of people,
0: everyone
1: yeah.
0: Yeah, got as much.
1: It happens. So yeah. The concert on Friday, it is for a good cause.
0: It
1: Tell
0: is for a great
1: that.
0: Cause. Prostate cancer awareness.
1: Thank you.
0: And we actually help through the Elliott Hospital Cancer Center. We give donations to cancer patients that are going through the battle.
1: Beautiful.
0: To help them. Prostate cancer took my dad's life 18 years after he took the PSA test. But the big thing is, I always want to promote, is there's always something coming around the corner when it comes for a cure. But most importantly, it's about what we put in our bodies.
1: Yes.
0: And our minds and our souls, and to stay positive. And I skied with my dad up until, oh my God, I think it was

0: and Kathy, co-presidents, and then Ann and Dick, who have been president, and we're having a great fundraiser at Palace Theater with Janine, Broadway to the big screen.
1: Nice.
0: October 15th, unbelievable show. Get your tickets at palacetheaters.org. It's just enjoy the good times, get together. I guess my big thing is it's all about connecting.
1: Yes.
0: Connecting, sharing, encouraging. What affects you one way might affect someone else differently.
1: Oh, sure.
0: So we're all different. You know, what I'm allergic to is different than what you might be allergic to and how we respond to things. So I just always say try and keep it as positive as possible. But awareness. In education, educate yourself.
1: Yes.
0: You know?
1: Absolutely. I mean,
0: it's the most important thing.
1: I'm allergic to stupid people.
0: Oh, I'm like, oh my gosh.
1: I do have a high tolerance for it, though. So once again, I do that as well. Chrissy Cantor joins us in studio. Hey, before we get too much further along, thank you very much for the gift. I do want to talk a little bit, when we look at Manchester, what happens in Manchester for city government and policy and stuff like that, the rest of the state looks at. It's the biggest city, right? It's the Queen City. We all know why it's the Queen City. But, you know, and when we look at that, it is interesting because you guys have an open school board seat. You had someone who had to bow away.
0: Yes.
1: With that. It is interesting to me because, you know, once again, one of the contentious part of this last conversation was the school budget. A lot of heavy conversations about that. You have a new school board, which went a route that many people in Manchester are a little bit concerned about.
0: Yeah.
1: Which is why HB 1300 has a high popularity rating here in Manchester. How does that seat get filled? It's interesting because somebody, I know that some people are advocating right now with the mayor. But I don't think that's the right route. I mean, certainly he can listen.
0: So
1: but.
0: From what I understand, history has shown that it's the alderman in that ward that selects someone and then the board approves it. Now, in the charter book, it states that it's board approved.
1: Mm-hmm.
0: So, but Ross Terrio, who is the alderman, he has been beyond respectful to all of his, He didn't override the tax cap
1: right.
0: with the Democrats, but he did bring in his own budget that was above the tax cap. So he is not as fiscally strong as Ed Sapienza and I are. I definitely believe we need to. Well, I did sign the taxpayer protection pledge with Grover. So, and I'm very proud to have signed that. I definitely need, as a small business owner, we need to be fiscally responsible. And how we spend our money is really the taxpayers' money.
1: Right.
0: So that to me is like insanity when you can fly above the tax cap. So I guess my big point is if the Democrats in Manchester are going to push their own candidate over Ross Terrio's candidate, that is completely
1: it'd be interesting.
0: Disrespectful
1: right.
0: to everything that he has supported, which I didn't necessarily support.
1: Right.
0: Does that make sense?
1: It does make sense. And I think, you know, money is one thing that we always talk about. There's a lot of other issues when we talk about that as well. You know, we were talking briefly. We talked to Greg Moore about this. We had a big conversation with, if you guys missed this, this is up on our archives. You can listen to our conversation about the Education Freedom Report for New Hampshire and where we rank. Transparency rank, 39%. Teacher freedom rank, 38%. Number 38. Return on investment, number 31. You would think those are not good numbers for us in New Hampshire. So when we look at that, those are things that we have to look at. We are number 10 in the nation for education choice. And then, of course, overall, we got a 19th ranking. A lot of people hear that and they're like, how could New Hampshire be 19th in that ranking? And I think what it comes down to a lot of points, even to a teacher freedom rank and transparency, we've seen that here in the Manchester School District. Some of the other school districts, we have curriculum that is making its way into students and nobody knows how it's getting there. We have teachers who don't feel they can speak publicly in their opposition to curriculum, to other teachers who aren't teaching well, to the heavy hand that some union members place on them. It is interesting that, once again, it does allow us to talk about that, Chrissy, is that, you know, are we doing as well as we should be for education?
0: No, I don't think we are. And I think that we really should be listening to all the teachers.
1: Yes.
0: And when the teachers have to quietly tell people, you know, what's going on and they don't feel comfortable. And first of all, I'm like, you have a union. Why isn't your union backing you?
1: Mm.
0: Oh, they're only going to back you if you align with their agenda.

0: Oh.
1: Okay, so I'm going to bring it up again. Wheel of Power and Privilege.
0: Yes.
1: That should have never ended McLaughlin Middle School. It did. I was lied to at the school board. I was told that it didn't enter.
0: But it did.
1: Yeah. And I can't remember the woman. I do have a complaint up at the state. I did follow up with an email. Because basically what I found, I had a couple people anonymously share the Wheel of Power and Privilege. And what exactly was that Wheel of Power and Privilege? It was an agenda to divide up the children, talk Correct. About uncomfortable things. First of all, are we talking about, you know, boys yeah. and girls and, you know, whether you're white or you're black or you're...
0: what you perceive to be the wealth of your
1: if
0: family.
1: If you're skinny or if you're fat or if you're in yeah. a... If you're rich or you're poor. They're dividing us up in categories. And I'm like, no. Everyone's important. And we should be focusing in on our basics, not the new math that's actually not working in the schools.
0: Oh, yeah. I mean, when you look at those rankings, too. But, you know, you bring up a point. A lot of people would like us just to let that go. And as I've said over and over again, when things creep into curriculum, as someone who's created curriculum for over 30 years, how that curriculum, it's really a Lego block. When you're building something with Lego and then all of a sudden you take a piece that's not part of the set and say, I'm going to put it in here, you can't be surprised at the end that the whole set suddenly collapses in on itself or just doesn't come out right. Yeah. And I think that people fail to realize is that curriculum takes a lot of conversation when you decide to go ahead and go forth with curriculum. And we're told that it wasn't supposed to be in there. But we also learned that teachers were presented at a workshop this material. Yes. So when you teach that to people... What do you think is going to be the creep into your curriculum? You can't teach a whole group of people that this is a piece of curriculum. But here's the interesting thing before we move on for this, mm-hmm. that on this particular topic, I have had people over and over again. I was president of my union when I was a policeman. And one of the reasons people ask me all the time, why did you leave police work? One of the things I tell them, that last year as the president of my union was one of the worst years I ever did as a police officer because I became very abundantly clear that the national organization expected me to be adversarial in a way that was violating the trust I was supposed to have with the community. And I said, that's not going to happen, and my members aren't going to do it either. And we were constantly being barraged with, you'll do this, you'll do that. And we were like, no, we're not going to do it. And I think that's one of the things that public sector unions has really failed in the bigger sense of, because they're all national organizations, membership is key, and a political agenda is too. And the community doesn't even come in the top five. And I think that's the sad part.
1: I don't get it. Because isn't the reason unions came into play is because of the people?
0: Yeah. I believe in the original intent of unions.
1: But I mean the original intention.
0: Right. There should be no public sector unions. Because being adversarial with the people who actually pay you. And I can remember we used to have an expert come on. And he used to talk about, he wrote a really good book about this, that when public sector unions came into play in the 50s, it was because, look, they didn't get paid as much. Like an administrative assistant in the public sector got paid far less than one in the private sector. It was just the way it was. And so they came back to them and said, well, we can't give you salary, but what we can do is we can give you extra time off and we can give you a really, really good retirement benefits because we won't have to pay that until much later on. And then through the course of time, what ended up happening was the unions were coming back and said, we got a really good retirement program that the private sector doesn't have. Yeah. We have really good health care that the private sector doesn't have. We get abundant time off and we get to collect it and roll it over every year. The private sector doesn't have that. But we also want the wages now. Mm. And so the very factors that what they put in place for unions was to help overcompensate for this is now gone. Someone with a comparable job that I had when I was in the private sector outside of radio is making about 10 or 15% more than I and still getting all those benefits. So that's the danger with this. And plus, like I said, it just makes you adversarial in the wrong way.
1: Yeah. I think it's really unfortunate is when people are vilified and they can't speak up.
0: No.
1: And that's what's happening in...
0: There's a lot of young teachers that feel that way. They feel really yeah. abused right now. And I think that's a sad place for us. And I would say over the last generation, I've noticed more and more teachers just want to get out after the first year.
1: Oh, I know so many amazing teachers that have left
0: yeah.
1: because they just can't do it anymore.
0: No, they'd rather be a barista.
1: And they love the children, but they literally can't do it. And how sad. Early retirement. Like, you want to go off into the sunset happy, you know, not,
0: yeah,
1: not, you know, stressed out.
0: well,
1: and then
0: when you can retire
1: being
0: 50,
1: bullied, you
0: yeah,
1: know,
0: that's interesting. Let's take a real quick break. We'll come back with Chrissy and we'll talk about that. One, she won the 603 award. So we'll talk a little bit about that. And also talk some other chill stuff. We'll do that next. Right here on WFE's The Morning Update.
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0: Welcome back to your morning. Jeff Chittister with you. Chris Cantor in the house. A lot
1: so
0: of ways to describe
1: to
0: it.
1: Here.
0: Yeah, it is always fun when you come in as well because we're all over the place. I'm going to kind of turn this over a little bit to you because HB 1300 is out there. You hear firsthand all the time. If you're not in your meetings, you have people come in and talk about what tax increases mean to them. You had a chance to see Grover, too, when he came into New Hampshire last week. The guy loves his state. He just loves New Hampshire. And yet, I asked him, I said, you know, do you come in here every once in a while and just buy a big bottle of maple syrup? Because I forget every time. I'm like, oh, my goodness. Grover, come on. Take advantage of the really the best maple syrup in the country. So, but no, I mean, when you think about taxation, what do you think about? And certainly people talking about taxation.
1: Well, I think of tax increases is we're taxing people out of their homes. We can't, first of all, a tax increase. I love how Grover put it. It's a tax cut is a pay increase.
0: Yes.
1: And then a tax increase is a pay decrease.
0: Correct.
1: So why would we want a tax increase, like blowing off our tax cap in Manchester? We don't even know what our taxes are going to be.
0: Right.
1: How high
0: that number's looming out there
1: in December. It's And I did not vote for it. Ed Sapienza didn't vote for it. And Ross Terrio didn't vote for it. Only three aldermen didn't vote for the override of the tax cap in Manchester. And Mayor Rue could have vetoed it.
0: Right.
1: For me, being responsible. And our school district, you know, how much money are they spending on the schools? I mean, they spent $26 million on portable schools, like portable trailers.
0: Trailers, yeah.
1: Why would you do that when we've had a decrease in student enrollment? So when I went to school, we had way more kids in school.
0: Correct.
1: Okay. Same amount of buildings, right? And we need more buildings.
0: Right. And I think you bring up a really good point, too, that when what is interesting, especially about HB 1300, is that it is allowing people to start having this conversation. I think one of the things is you automatically get villainized, especially when you go near education funding, as to say you're depriving kids of education. And I am not that at all. And I know you're not like that at all.
1: No, I'm for the children, correct, and for the teachers.
0: Right. And yet when we look across not only our city, but our state and across the country, some of the greatest fraud and abuse is happening within the school district, because once again, the unions have done a very good job putting a shield around the conversation. But yet when we look deeper into it, Kearshaw is a classic example. When we look at Claremont itself, what happened up there in that school district, I'm sorry, we don't know what happened to $4 million. You lost $4 million. You know why you lose $4 million? Because people in the public aren't the ones overseeing that. And I think that's the wake-up call.
1: Yeah. If it's not their personal paycheck, checkbook, they're just writing checks.
0: Oh, yeah.
1: That's how I see it. I mean, how do you make a decision of the portable classrooms? How do you make a $306 million are being spent on the renovations of the middle schools and then the Beach Street School, which I'll still never get over because Beach Street School is one of the newer schools and it has the cafeteria. Oh, it's another word, where they have all the food coming in and for preparing it for all the schools. So they're taking away a park, which it's already taken away.
0: Right.
1: And building another Beach Street School when actually that area needs protected park space.
0: Right.
1: And the children need to feel safe and be able to play.
0: It's hard to fight that battle. I mean, you're fighting it as an older person. I think, you know, once again, I just find it amazing that, look, when it comes to school funding, you're never on the good side.
1: Where's the money going?
0: Exactly.
1: It needs to go inside the classrooms. And the teachers need to have voices and not be vilified.
0: Right.
1: Period. That.
0: Yeah.
1: But if you don't stay in line, you will be blackballed. You know,
0: it's true.
1: Whatever you call it.
0: I have long held that what we need in this state is actually an educational Congress made up of younger teachers and maybe a few administrators should be out of the equation.
1: Yeah.
0: I don't think that class has really been overly beneficial. And there are some good administrators out there. I'm not trying to pick on all of them.
1: There are so many great people. And I am a voice for those great people that can't speak
0: up. We're 1.3 million people and we have 103 school administrators, none of them making less than $150,000, some of them making $300,000. And I'm like, that seems kind of, and the equation seems kind of mixed to me in that bigger sense. What else are you thinking about?
1: Oh, what I'm thinking about, thank you so much for voting for Chill Spa to be
0: nice.
1: Best spa in 603. And we got a bronze in nail salon and best place to buy a gift as well.
0: Nice.
1: So I just want to shout out to my amazing team, my Chill family. People can go to chillspa.com to check out all the amazing women that I work with. And, you know, I love Manchester. I always share with Rich Gerard, Joe Kelly Lavasser. I'm like in Will Infantine. Actually, he's on the, he's running for state rep as well. These guys have been on the front lines, bringing awareness. And I didn't know until I got into, I think the COVID shenanigans woke me up. And from there, I was like, oh, I have to get involved. So you don't see what's going on until you get involved.
0: Right.
1: So we have to get involved. We have to show up and vote. Show up to some of the school board. People are shocked when they come to the BMA meetings, too. They're like, wow. I'm like, put it on. but actually come down and see what's going on.
0: It's a lot of time, too, because, you know, you hope you vote for people you can trust that are going to be good stewards. And but it still is a requirement that you show up to these meetings from time to time, if for nothing more than to listen to them.
1: Yeah.
0: Because then you would be smart.

0: surprised that the people you voted for aren't being good stewards.
1: Yeah.
0: In that regard. And I think that's why, you know, the House chamber, when you have the gallery up there, having sat up there before, listened to pieces of legislation, it's pretty important. We're actually at the end of our segment.
1: Oh, my gosh.
0: Like
1: it's,
0: that. Any
1: it's already like that. Well,
0: give another push for your big concert on Friday.
1: Oh, Chill Fest at Stark Brewery right under the bridge. Just come on down. Enjoy some live music. 6:30 to 9:30. God bless Manchester. Keep it positive and get involved. I think it's so important.
0: And push your show, please.
1: Chill and Heels show. And Jeff comes on the second Thursday of every month.
0: Ciao.
1: And, what else?
0: That's it.
1: That's it.
0: That's good. All right. Good stuff. Prostate cancer.
1: Thank you, Jeff.
0: Do is take a break. We'll come right back. We'll be on with Carrie Sheffield. We'll talk about AI data centers. Is it going to be the shadow conversation that could decide this election? We'll get with Carrie and talk about that right here on WFEA's The Morning Update.
2: Good morning. I'm Tom Novak. Here's what's happening. Folks on the seacoast are continuing to weather this latest nor'easter. New report shows buying a home in the Granite State remains a challenge, and Governor Ayotte has waived tolls and state registration fees for Gold Star families. WFEA News Time, 8:31. Taking a look at sports, Red Sox fell to the Cubs. 6-2 is your final yesterday. Sox enter the postseason wild card tomorrow night when they face the Yankees. First pitch is at 8 p.m. Patriots lost to the Jaguars yesterday, 35-6. Patriots are back in action Sunday in Buffalo, taking on the Bills at 1. Right now in the Mill Yard, 54 and cloudy in Manchester at WFEA. More on these stories coming up at the top of the hour right here on 99.9 and AM 1370. I'm Tom Novak for WFEA News.
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6: There was a fire earlier in Manchester. We're still seeing a few delays by Manchester Street and some heavy traffic on the side streets off 293 and in Bedford on 101 back to Wallace Road. You're slowing down on the Everett down into Nashua. We're seeing heavy traffic right now by the tolls. And at the state line, some slowdowns on 495 south from Andover down to exit 94. It's about a 70-minute commute into Boston. You're hitting the brakes on Route 3 from Chelmsford down to Billerica and the usual delays on 95 south in Wakefield. Here's your forecast. Rain and clouds out there today, high 59. Some overcast skies this evening, more rain expected overnight, temperatures in the mid-50s, and clouds tomorrow, high 67. I'm Emily Spencer on AM 1370 and 99.9 WFEA.
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7: Welcome back to your morning. Jeff Chinister with you Monday, kicking you off the right way. Boy, the week will be all prepared for you as well as the day. We're always pleased when we get a chance to talk to Carrie Sheffield. Of course, we post her information up online. You can find out more about her, Independent Women, Director for Center for AI and Technology. One of her most recent blogs is one of my favorite headlines, Let Cooler Heads Prevail. I think this is so important, Carrie, when we think about it. Good morning to you, by the way.
8: Good morning, Jeff. How are you?
7: I'm doing very well. You know, you've been leading on this. You've pointed us really in the great direction for these conversations. I do want to touch on a few things with you. Can help us understand where we are on this topic. But I do have to go right back to your blog, Let Cooler Heads Prevail. That has been our mantra here. I think that once again, this narrative has been completely taken over. There is really suspect funding going into some of these groups that really want to beat back AI. Why did you feel the need to write that blog? And also, what were some of the responses you got from it?
8: Yeah, exactly. Thanks for having me. And the headline says it all, Let Cooler Heads Prevail. I've been saying this internally, and now I've started to say it publicly a few times. You know, at Independent Women, we were not afraid to be the skunk at the garden party when it came to speaking publicly about the gender dysphoria craze. Yep. And that's really what it was. It was a craze. It was people being bullied, irrational extremes being promulgated online. And so it's almost like the same playbook when it comes to data centers and AI, where you're having a lot of influence from outside America. There's evidence of hundreds of thousands of bot accounts. Yep. From places like China and Russia trying to undermine the development of AI and data centers here in the United States. And then when you look at the champions here in the United States who have picked up this baton, folks like AOC, folks like Bernie Sanders, Al-Fayed in the Senate race there. And it's just very disheartening that some folks in the center-right have been susceptible to this. I also in the post tried to do my best to thread the needle that

0: I do agree we need to have questions answered about these developments, but we can't live in fear. And so that's really why I wrote the post.
1: Well, it's interesting too, Carrie, is that, you know, when you talk about at least asking questions, the right kind of questions you should ask, you were the first one to deliver us what the White House was looking at as far as a template, an original blueprint, and I know they're still working on that. So it's not like the administration has not been involved in this conversation well before the controversy. One of the things I found interesting last week is that when many of these certainly the leaders for some of these bigger AI companies came out and said they would like to see guardrails put on by regulation. The first thing I said was, well, if these big companies want the government to get involved, what they really are saying is we want you to stifle all the little guys so that we can go ahead and have a rim shot over the whole basketball court to ourselves.
0: Exactly. And again, we see this playbook in other industries mm-hmm. where incumbent big boys want to crush any potential small startup competitors, the David versus Goliath. This happens all the time. And so that's what I find ironic when you had, it seemed almost like collusion or mm-hmm. kind of getting together to have some type of cartel recently, the last couple of weeks, of these huge AI firms saying, oh, please regulate us, even though, which, you know, people from the Trump camp pointed out, you can slow yourself down. No one's, and we already have guardrails in place to make sure that what you're doing is not creating a national security threat. And that's what I found even more richly ironic. So late last week, there was a court ruling in favor of President Trump that allowed, it was an appeals court allowing President Trump to label at the Pentagon to label Anthropic a national security risk.
1: Yes.
0: And so I was like, okay, so now Anthropic was angry about the ruling as the D.C. Circuit Court of Appeals. And, they said, well, this is going to really hurt our branding opportunities and our ability to get revenue, even though the same CEO had only recently said, please regulate us even more. And you have the Trump administration coming in and trying to protect national security, and they're angry about it.
1: Yeah, you can't make this up as far as it goes, too. Once again, we're talking to Carrie Sheffield, of course, Director for Center for AI and Technology, of course, Independent Woman. What a wonderful institution. We do post their stuff up online as well. The other interesting thing last week, and I know you were watching quite intently, we had the premier from China in. Many people said that they would like to see us enter into some kind of negotiation, some kind of conversation with China. I'm going to share with you my thoughts, and you can run with your thoughts as well. I don't trust China on anything. Any kind of agreement we would come up with would be detrimental to us as a nation and also detrimental to the overall safety of making sure AI is implemented correctly.
0: Exactly. And that's something that I was recently on a Newsmax program, and the guest before me is a professor who's very pro-regulation of AI in terms of basically outsourcing it to foreign bodies like the UN.
1: Oh,
0: and
1: yeah.
0: He said, let's get China to the table. I'm like, dude, when did China honor any of these agreements on climate change? Do you think they would even remotely do this for AI? No, China's going to do what's best for the CCP. And they don't care what the United States, and even if they sign that piece of paper, there's absolutely no guarantee. Mm-hmm. And just looking at the track records of China, that they would actually do this. And what's interesting is that Beijing, I put this in the post that you mentioned, Beijing recently fast-tracked a nearly $300 billion national computing build-out.
1: Yep.
0: So they're not cooling their jets at all as it relates to these developments.
1: Well, I think that's the other thing we need to look at. Once again, we're talking to Carrie Sheffield. Of course, we'll post her information and the recent blog up online as well. So where do we go from here? You know what I did find interesting is that, you know, today, you know, the Starship is going to be launched, a major innovation. The advance, how fast they were able to get that ship to delivery and potentially now journeying to the moon. I always have faith in American and American technology, our ability to overcome these obstacles. When we talk about data centers, Carrie, I keep hearing over and over again, and I know where this is being fueled from, we don't have enough electricity, it takes too much to cool them down. All of those are relatively easy factors. In fact, we're moving so far ahead in solving those problems now, I find them to be really kind of ludicrous roadblocks.
0: Well, and in fact, this is not even happening in a vacuum.
1: Yeah.
0: So I'm here in Virginia, and then one of the neighboring counties nearby is Loudoun County. And Loudoun County is one of the epicenters for data centers in the United States. And it is years ahead of lots of other counties.
1: Yep.
0: And it's been an enormous boon for the people of Loudoun County. They've seen their property taxes decline. They've seen, again, like you mentioned, from the energy source perspective, what's interesting is that when you have more demand, it actually can lower prices because there's more competition to have the supply of the electricity. Although I will say that a lot of data centers are able to supply their own grid mm-hmm. as well. So you have either their own supply or you have competition to lower the prices because there's more demand for electricity. So again, this is not happening in a vacuum. We've seen it here in Loudoun County. It's been a huge just benefit for taxpayers in Loudoun County. And again, data centers have been around for more than 70 years here in the United States. And so that's what I find very interesting, that it's suddenly now this massive panic, even though it is, again, AI underpins so many of the everyday technologies that we rely on.
1: That's why, guys, you have to make sure you're reading and make Carrie Sheffield one of your favorites, director for Center for AI and Technology. I did catch that interview, too, on Newsmax. Good job there. Hey, before we let you go, and you're right, and when we look at Virginia, for every $1 in support that is going towards the data centers, they're getting $24 back in taxation. So that number right there blows out almost any real reserves people have. And if Alberta, Canada wants to be the next hub for most major data centers, and they're actively recruiting data centers to join them, we better get off the sidelines and get a little bit more engaged. Any final thoughts from you?
0: Thanks again for highlighting this topic. And again, I am all for asking questions.
1: Mm-hmm.
0: And it is true that some data centers have not been good citizens in the community, making sure there's transparency, making sure there's accountability, working with the local governments to make sure that people understand where the power supplies are coming from, where the water supplies are coming from. But all of this can be addressed, and it has been addressed. And so, again, I'm not here to show for data centers. So I want data centers to make sure that they are being responsible and transparent. So let's absolutely make sure that happens too.
1: Absolutely. Ask the hard questions, and you'll be surprised by some of the answers. And don't forget that a lot of this is not organic in any way. There's a lot of funding coming into this conversation, and you've got to be suspect about that funding. Carrie, always great to talk to you. You have a great rest of the day and a great rest of the week.
0: You too, Jeff. Thanks so much.
1: Outstanding. Once again, Carrie Sheffield will post her information up online, Director, Center for AI and Technology. We'll take our break, and we'll come right back right here on WFAA's The Morning Update.
2: I'm Cole Murray with Your Money Now. Oil prices have jumped by more than 3% after President Trump rejected an Iranian peace proposal aimed at ending the Middle East conflict and reopening the Strait of Hormuz. West Texas Intermediate at $95 a barrel, Brent at $107. Volkswagen Group said it is recalling nearly 2.9 million Volkswagen and Audi branded vehicles as a precautionary measure over a screw whose failure could cause a loss of steering. Officials say there have been no known incidents with damage to people or property related to the recall. Northern Star Resources shares have risen by 9% after the miner rejected a $27 billion takeover proposal from South Africa's Goldfields, saying the offer undervalued the company. Northern Star said its board unanimously turned down the proposal. Futures are lower as oil prices and treasury yields rise. Both Dow and NASDAQ futures down by more than 200 points. That's Your Money Now.
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1: All right, guys, get those digits ready. Dial 603-669-1370. The first caller, don't miss the Trans-Siberian Orchestra Friday, November 27th at SNHU Arena, as TSO will celebrate its landmark 30th anniversary with a major winter tour featuring a spectacular reimagined staging of its treasure tale, The Ghost of Christmas Eve, followed by the high-energy second set. 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All you have to do is be the first caller at 603-669-1370, and you and your friends are headed to the show. 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Peter! Pete Terrier in the house, of course. So we have Pete in the house, of course. All right, I'll let you go ahead.
11: I was just going to say that counts me out because I just won like tickets to the Jonas Brothers.
1: Oh, there we go.
11: No, I did not. I did not.
1: It was a good concert, too.
11: Very good show, TSO, by the way. I highly recommend
1: it. It's phenomenal, and it really is family friendly. A very good show, unlike what happened yesterday, Pete. Tell us, please, walk the people off the cliff.
11: I can't tell you what happened because I have no idea. I got a theory. It's a crazy theory.
1: Okay, go for it.
11: Are you familiar with the movie Space Jam?
1: Oh, yeah, I love Space Jam.
11: So I think the Monstars got Drake May and, you know, replaced him with the average Charles Barkley, Patrick Ewing, Muggsy Bogues. They couldn't, you know, catch a pass. They couldn't handle the basketball.
1: Okay, liking it.
11: That's what happened.
1: Aliens took him.
11: What other explanation besides him being hurt? And if he was hurt, you know, he was hurt before the Super Bowl,
1: correct,
11: which was February. It is now, what, September, almost October. So I don't know that that's the same issue, or why didn't they address it in the offseason if, in fact, he is hurt.
1: Correct.
11: But it just seems like, you know, aliens have abducted Drake May's talent, and he's Mac Jones or something worse.
1: Oh, God, please don't do that. There's a lot of reasons how Mac Jones got ruined at this team as well. It's not all his fault. But I think, you know, when you look at Drake May, I think one of the things is that I also have to go over the defense. So I'd like to get your part on that well, because, I mean, they didn't do as good of a job as they probably could have, because what was it, 35 points?
11: Yesterday was a no-show, I think, all the way around.
1: Right.
11: And you're right. The defense is, you know, partially to blame for this. Yes.
1: Right.
11: And it's not all on May. It's just so drastic, Jeff.
1: Yeah.
11: Like, this guy was an MVP runner-up last year. He helped lead the team to the Super Bowl. Now, in the playoffs, he was human.
1: Right.
11: The defenses that he was facing had something to do with it. The elements, that they were playing in had something to do with it.

0: perhaps an injury had something to do with it, but this is the decision making is what's making me scratch my head.
1: It really is quite perplexing in that regard. So what do you do? I mean, you're going up against Buffalo next week. Can you turn it around in a week? And I always tell people, look, we've been through this before. All right, I wouldn't say we had it so many times with Brady, but he had these horrendous games and these horrendous starts too in the beginning. What do you, as a coach, what does Vrabel do with his team and say, okay, this is what we need to focus on? Because he seems like a pretty straightforward coach as far as, okay, I know what the problem is, let's fix it.
0: I think you have to obviously appeal to their heart. You know, what kind of heart do you guys have? We're going up to Buffalo. This team is kind of firing on all cylinders. Everybody's talking about this is the team that, you know, is finally going to win a Super Bowl for Buffalo. Josh Allen is an MVP candidate every single year. Do you guys have the heart, the pride to pull it together and go up there and beat those guys or even compete with those guys? Because if we play like we did yesterday, if this is him talking in the meeting today,
1: yeah,
0: those guys are going to beat us 70-0 nothing, not 35-6.
1: All right, Tom, make sure we clip that audio out and we'll send it down to Vrabel.
0: Yeah, I'm sure he needs my help.
1: We'll play that as well. But then the other sense to this as well is, was there anything good about yesterday? I mean, I was struggling across the board.
0: I don't think so. No, I mean, yeah, they pulled him out. You know, I probably thought they should have pulled him out a little bit earlier. Yeah. Borregales is missing. You know, their kicker almost kicks a 70-yard field goal right before halftime.
1: Correct.
0: That was off by like a foot. Our guy can't even make a 38-yarder.
1: No, I will tell you right now, I was rooting for that kick to make it.
0: So was I.
1: Not for the point value. I'm sorry for everyone out there. I wanted to see it happen. And it was so close.
0: Yeah. Yeah. I mean, what a kick. He kicked they were showing the highlights right before. He kicked a 68-yarder last year, which is the record. But no, there was nothing positive. I guess the only positive thing is it was a nice day in Florida.
1: It was gorgeous. Yeah. But the
0: beautiful blue sky.
1: Blue sky, good weather. You know, in that regard, you know, when you look at the bigger sense, are there still players that they need? I mean, because right now they didn't have Brown. I mean, do some of those players that are out make the difference now?
0: Does A.J. Brown, and I think he's a tremendous player.
1: Yeah.
0: Does he make that big of a difference that you can go from having a good offense? Actually, in that first half against Seattle, they were okay.
1: Right.
0: They were decent. But if you look at the numbers and you just look at the eyeball test for the last 2.5 games, even last week when they won, and he made a few plays, I'll give him that. But they are like treating this kid like they were letting Bailey Zappi run the offense. Very conservative. I mean, look at the pass attempt numbers, Jeff.
1: Oh, yeah.
0: They haven't even thrown more than 25 passes each of the last two games. They're kind of like protecting this kid, and the running game has stunk. Yeah. Outside of that one run by Henderson.
1: You get one good run from him.
0: Yeah, and Stevenson, I think they've given up on him. He fumbled again last week, and they seem to not want to give him the football. They don't trust him. They're not imposing their will. It's like they're a dead team.
1: Yeah,
0: like they're still playing preseason three games in.
1: Yeah, I think that's in. Any final thoughts before we let you go?
0: Better turn it around this week because it could be. I mean, look, the schedule does ease up a little bit. This has been a tough 4-game stretch, but come on, it just doesn't look good.
1: No, it doesn't. I think, you know, Mrs. Chittister needs a win because I need a win too as well.
0: Bring Monstars. Bring them back. Bring back Drake May.
1: Bring them back. I like that. The aliens have Drake May. That's as good a theory as anything out there as well. We will not be watching any Boston sports channels tonight for their replay on this as well because they're a little harsh as well. Pete Terry, of course, joins us the day after a Patriots game. We'll take a break. We'll come right back right here on the Morning Update.

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1: From ABC News, I'm Sherry Preston. SpaceX has launched its enormous Starship toward orbit for the first time.
2: 4, 3, 2, 1.
1: The company aiming for 6 full laps around Earth to prove its readiness for NASA's Artemis Moon program. Several men are under arrest and in detention in Britain, suspected of plotting a terror attack at a Royal Air Force base near London, from which U.S. strikes against Iran are carried out. ABC's Ian Pannell is outside the base, southwest of London.
3: 5 men arrested under suspicion of preparing acts of terrorism. The bomb squad deploying a robot to search 3 white vans parked nearby. President Trump suggesting this was the result of an ongoing joint operation, saying the men were under surveillance for a long time. But there are clear inconsistencies here between what the police are saying and President Trump. Was this an intelligence-led operation? Or not.
1: All of those under arrest are from London and in their 20s. Despite a court order, the Trump administration once again is banning a member from the press from covering the president. ABC's Mary Bruce.
4: Over the weekend, CNN was again shut out, prevented from traveling with the president on Air Force One and being a part of the pool, that team of networks that cover the president's every move. The president continuing to ramp up his attacks, even floating the possibility of getting rid of the briefing room entirely.
1: New York investigators are reopening an investigation into an alleged frat house rape that took place at Cornell University 2 years ago.
5: Back in 2024, this then 20-year-old student here at Cornell University alleged she was drugged and gang raped at a fraternity house at this Ivy League campus. There were expulsions and suspensions, but now, 2 years later, prosecutors are reopening the case to see if criminal charges are warranted.
1: ABC's Aaron Katursky. Cleanup continuing on the East Coast following that nor'easter that brought strong winds and a lot of rain. 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
7: Folks along the seacoast are continuing to weather this latest nor'easter. New report shows that buying a home in New Hampshire remains a challenge, and Governor Ayotte has waived tolls and state registration fees for Gold Star families. I'm Tom Novak. Here's what's happening. New Hampshire seacoast saw its fair share of heavy whipping winds, scattered rain, and rough ocean waves due to the weekend's nor'easter. While most of the substantial damage wound up occurring in neighboring Massachusetts and other parts of New England, Granite State still saw its fair share and felt the impact of the storm. Officials say they still received reports of trees down and power outages. Storm is continuing into today, as officials say we could see another half inch to inch of rain. A new report from New Hampshire Housing confirms the challenges Granite Staters are facing when trying to buy a home. According to the report, housing affordability remains a significant challenge statewide, with the median single-family home price reaching a record $575,000 and only 15% of New Hampshire households earning enough income to afford that home. The report also examines how housing availability is affecting employers, workforce recruitment, commuting patterns, and economic growth. The full report is available online at nhhousing.org. Governor Kelly Ayotte has signed an executive order waiving all turnpike toll and vehicle state registration fees for Gold Star immediate family members. The governor issued the edict on Friday, which instructs motorists with Gold Star license plates to identify themselves as such to toll attendants to go through the tolls free of charge. The executive order also allows those families to pass through the state's fully automated E-ZPass lanes without a charge. Move comes after the governor back in May signed a law expanding New Hampshire's Gold Star license plate program to Gold Star fathers and other immediate family members. In sports, the Red Sox lost to the Cubs 6-2 Sunday. Sox enter the postseason wild card tomorrow night when they face off against the Yankees at 8. Patriots fell to the Jaguars 35-6 yesterday. Pats return to action this Sunday when they head to Buffalo to take on the Bills at 1. I'm Tom Novak for WFEA News.
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7: For today, we'll see cloudy skies with periods of rain and highs in the mid-50s. Tonight, rain with showers continuing into the overnight and lows in the upper 40s. For Tuesday, cloudy with highs in the mid to upper 60s. And for Wednesday, more clouds, a bit warmer with highs in the lower 70s. That's a look at your Granite State forecast on 99.9 and AM 1370 WFEA.
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9: Welcome back, guys. Jeff Chittister with you on your Monday morning. The next topic is one of very big importance. Of course, many of you know on Thursdays, you see my videos and the pictures that I'm wearing pink. I wear pink for my mother, who we lost to breast cancer. And so when we're going into October, it is important for us, as we're coming away from Prostate Cancer Month and we go into Breast Cancer Month, that we do our little part to help not only the people in our life, but also all the people around us, to make sure they understand what is out there and available for them to help in this battle for breast cancer, but also prevent it as much as we can. And so we're pleased to be joined by, of course, none other than Lazy Boy here in Manchester, of course, Fallon's Furniture as well. I'll let you introduce a few of the guests that we have with us today. Morning, Jenna. How are you?
10: Hi, I'm Jenna from Fallon's Furniture and Lazy Boy of Manchester.
9: And there we go. And who's next to you?
11: I'm Linda from Fallon's Furniture and Lazy Boy of Manchester.
9: Excellent. And all the way over here?
12: And I'm Betsy from the New Hampshire Breast Cancer Coalition.
9: Outstanding. Thank you so very much for joining us this morning on this very important topic. I think it's interesting, too, Jenna, when you think about you guys are so brilliant at your community outreach. You're just part of the community. And you've been a large part of this conversation when it comes to breast cancer, going all the way back to when?
10: I traced it back to 2009.
9: Isn't that incredible?
10: Yeah, with New Hampshire Breast Cancer Coalition.
9: So. And the time flies when you go through that process and think about it. You know, when we think about the outreach that you put forth and making sure that you're touching with these wonderful organizations, why is it important for you guys? Because I know it's beyond branding. You're centric to Manchester and New Hampshire. But why do you guys feel it is important that you keep this annual participation, especially on this topic?
10: Breast cancer affects so many people. It affected a lot of people in our organization, which is kind of what sparked us on this. We had, I think it was 4 people.
9: Oh my goodness.
10: In our organization, including Linda, which is one of the big reasons that we started this project.
9: So that's good. And Linda, we're going to come back to you in a minute. We're going to go over to Betsy and talk a little bit about, you know, certainly when you look at the month of October is put aside to make people aware of breast cancer, also to give an opportunity to tell the stories that are out there and actually talk about some of the successes that are happening as well. Tell us a little bit about your coalition and some of the efforts that you put forth.
12: Okay, so there are about 1,300 diagnoses of breast cancer every year in New Hampshire.
9: Goodness.
12: And for some of those women, and there are actually a couple of men, we've had a couple of men apply this year for help with their financial situations. Many have now a financial crisis in addition to the medical crisis. So 20 years ago, this is our 20th anniversary, goodness, we started a fund to help pay household expenses for women going through breast cancer treatment when, you know, either they've lost work because they're going through chemo or whatever, and they have higher medical expenses than they generally do. So we have people who need help with rent, with utilities, with car payments, with gas and grocery cards. So that's what we do. We have a small group. We are all volunteer. But for 20 years, we've been helping people with their household expenses while they're going through treatment.
9: And it's amazing, too, Betsy, because it's the peripheral things, all those other strains in life as you're trying to deal with this, that really starts eating away even further. And the stress doesn't help you when you're trying to fight past this. It adds to part of the problem as well. We'll go over to Linda and talk a little bit about this. So When you think about, you know, certainly Lazy Boy and Fallon's Furniture, but also you yourself having experienced this, what do you think some of the people might misunderstand about people who, once they get that breast cancer diagnosis, what they're thinking and how they connect with organizations that help them?
11: Well, I don't think a lot of people think about the bills that are going to come up because mm-hmm. they can't be at work. And it affects the whole family. If one partner can't work, then somebody's got to be out there to pay the bills. And when we found this organization, we realized that it could even help maybe one or two of our employees who were going through it at that point in time. So it was a good connection, a good...
9: Well, Linda, you bring up a really important part, too, and I know we have a lot of small businesses that listen to this show, and we appreciate that a great deal, but also many of you are looking at your budgets and ways that you can help out these wonderful organizations.

0: easy. So every purchase, if you make a donation, you get a discount on your purchase. So for every $500 you spend, a $10 donation saves you $25. And it really adds up and goes a long way. So.
1: Oh, it does. I think that's the important part, too, because I know a lot of people are literally looking at, you know, is this the time to go ahead and start investing in new furniture? But also now they have a cause that they can get behind as well. When you think about it, Betsy, when you think about what your organization is trying to achieve, money is important. I mean, you mentioned that you're all volunteers. Thank you so very much. I mean, really a godsend to those people who are going through this. But, you know, money becomes very important because you're making sure you're trying to help each one of those people. How do you help corporations who might be a little bit reluctant to say, look, Fallon's Furniture is doing this, Lazy Boy of Manchester is doing this as well? How do you help them connect that corporate steward they might be involved in?
2: That's basically it. We say, okay, you know, here we have this list of organizations and companies that have historically helped us. However, you might be surprised, but a lot of organizations and companies come to us. Every year in October, we get checks from small and large companies that we didn't even expect.
1: I love that.
2: Yeah, it's really incredible. And some, you know, one lady who runs an apothecary shop up north last year sent us a check for $20. And, you know, that's wonderful. So we get small donations and we get, you know, repeat customers, repeat donors like Lazy Boy and Fallon's who are very loyal and we are so grateful for their help.
1: And once again, guys, if you think this is something that you want to participate in, we're going to give you the website here in just a little bit. But also to help them out, if they know that the donation is coming, it helps them budget a little bit easier so that they know what funds are available. Certainly any donation at any time, especially if that blessing has come in your life. But also if you think this is going to be something you're going to do regularly, certainly like Fallon's Furniture has done and also Lazy Boy, this is a way for you to connect that and make sure that you're doing it every single year as well. What are some of the things you talked about? You know, all those things that happen in life that put a strain on a person and a family trying to deal with this. How do they engage with you to get help from your group?
2: So, the breast cancer patient has to be in active treatment. Mm-hmm. So that means they're connected with an oncology department or some sort of hospital or doctor's
1: Good.
2: Office. So the application process is very simple. It's a one-page thing. But you do need to come through your social worker at your oncology department or at least a nurse practitioner. They have to sign off on it. So we don't do any inquiry into a person's finances. We rely on the social workers to know their patients and know who is really in financial difficulty. And so they recommend that they apply to us. And we have a small committee that reviews every application. And we're a fast turnaround,
1: yeah,
2: even
1: good.
2: Though we're only volunteers. We get at least 10 or 12 applications every month, and we're able to process them pretty quickly.
1: Well, I think the other part of that, too, and I'm going to go back to Linda, is that when you think about just those little things, I think that, you know, the bigger part, what kind of strain was it on your family, too? I mean, because once again, you know, when someone is going through this, their concern is for that person. I mean, that's their passion right there. This is the person they love the most and going through it. But then you have all these real-world things weighing down on them. You know, what were some of the things that you noticed, if not with yourself, but other people that you know have gone through this, those things that weigh down on them that certainly this kind of certainly assistance is really helps with that issue?
3: Well, the biggest thing for me was not being able to work as much. I tried to go in and do some work because a lot of my work is light duty, but you just don't feel quite up to it. And it puts a little bit of a strain without being there at work, participating in our business. So that's the biggest thing that I noticed.
1: And then when you think about that too, is that I think the other strain is to help you with appointments. I know when my mom was going through this, one of the things we all did as a family said who couldn't be there with her. So we would look at the schedule and say who can take that time off. We were blessed. All of us had work employers who were very gracious about our time and made it part of that mission. Has that helped you when you talk to not only the team over at Fallon's Furniture and Lazy Boo, but other companies when they say, well, what can we do other than money?
3: Well, I guess the biggest thing is being part of your loved one's help. What do you call it?
1: Treatment plan.
3: Yeah. That would be the biggest thing. Somebody always there with her.
1: Yeah, I think that's an important detail as well. So, Jenna, remind people once again what the program is longing out during October if they buy a piece of furniture.

0: furniture, some of the ways that you make it not only beneficial to get a wonderful piece of furniture, but reach out and help for Brett's cancer.
1: Yeah, if you're in the market for furniture, for every $500 you spend, a $10 donation will save you $25. So it's kind of a no-brainer. We set it up that way on purpose. We want to make sure we can raise as much as we possibly can during, you know, starting now through the end of October.
0: Yeah, and this is such a passion for you guys, too, that, you know, you mentioned you go all the way back to 2009. And I think that's an important detail, that commitment in that process. What we're going to do right now is we're going to take a real quick break. We're going to come back. I talk a little bit more about other ways that you can help out, but also understand, certainly as we look at the bigger treatment, some of you have probably not been through this with your family, but most of you in one way or another have been touched by this. So we want to talk a little bit about that as we look at the bigger effort to raise money for this important cause. We'll take a break right back on the Small Business Spotlight right here on The Morning Update.
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5: Welcome back to your morning. Jeff Chittister with you. Just a reminder, of course, throughout October, we'll have other guests in talking about this is Breast Cancer Awareness Month. And as we have talked with our guests, you know, it is not lost on me that many of you listening right now in one way or another have been touched by this, either yourself or someone dear in your family or even a friend. You know, Linda brings up a really good point when we think about it, is that we forget that our colleagues go through this as well. And what can we be doing to help them out? Money is always really very important, especially when we look at where can we reduce the strains in their life. I think that's the thing. If they're not worried about the peripheral things in life, like being absent from work, like those sudden bills that pop up and they can just focus on the treatment, that's what we can really help provide in that bigger sense. Yeah, I found it interesting, Betsy, when we were talking offline, that a lot of people will do things and you may not be aware that they're doing it. That's kind of, it's special and sweet in one way, but I would hope more people would notify you just so you can help organize that a little bit.
6: Yes, well, like I say, we are all volunteer. We don't have a lot of organizing capacity within our organization. So we rely on the other organizations to kind of run the event. But, yeah, it's
5: that's
6: always
5: the key.
6: Interesting. Right.
5: And if they're going to take up that charge, I think that's wonderful. But you have a massive email list, too. So if you're thinking about that, I love that one little story you told us about that one Mexican restaurant that did something as simple as, you know, having pink margaritas, which I would enjoy.
6: I did.
5: There we go. And they raised, you know, that simple little gesture raised $1,000. That's an awful lot that you can do with, isn't it?
6: It is, absolutely. They add up. All the small donations add up.
5: And I love how you say that. All the small donations do add up as well. Yeah, Jenna, when we think about that bigger thing, I know you guys think about the smaller donations, and you guys go back all the way to 2009 helping out this endeavor. Do you guys talk internally, you know, certainly Linda having gone through this and stuff like that, do you talk as a leadership team about how you can be better corporate stewards for your employees? And do you share that with other businesses? Because I think some are still struggling. How can we help in this bigger picture?
7: Yeah, we definitely talk a lot internally about, you know, the things that we can do as far as, you know, if somebody within our organization is affected by something like this, how can we be flexible? How can we share that with other people? There's not a lot of other organizations that do reach out to us, but we'd certainly be open to it if that came up.
5: Yeah, I think it's neat when I hear corporations who I've gone to events where they allow corporations to come up and share their little stories as well. We're going to move the microphone a little bit closer to you as well. Jenna, to get that great voice that you have. If you can just slide that a little bit closer, because I do have one more question for you. But when you think of, remind people of what the special is. And you know, the interesting thing, and I think I said this to you last time we were in here, I actually looked at your catalog when you look across the board. It's so special that you're actually helping breast cancer awareness and helping the organization. But I looked at the Lazy Boy furniture, and the Lazy Boy furniture of today is just really nice. Like I'm not surprised, but the way it fits into a room, is really not only worthy of people coming down to talk to you guys, but also this charitable giving is even that much more special.
8: Yeah, absolutely. Lazy Boy has changed so much throughout the years. They do still have your, you know, classic dad's recliner for sure. That's still around, but they've definitely gotten a lot more designerly. So there's really something for everybody. And then with our Fallon store, we sell bedroom furniture, dining room furniture, and mattresses too. So there's, we can literally do every room in the house.
5: Family owned, multiple generations have been shoppers at your facility. I think that's amazing. Mm-hmm. I mean, one, simply because of your community outreach, but also the wonderful furniture that you have down there as well. Remind people once again how it all works, of how the donation will work.
8: Yeah, so from now through the end of October, stop into Fallon's Furniture or Lazy Boy of Manchester, and for every $500 you spend, a $10 donation will save you $25. It's easy, and every purchase pretty much qualifies.
5: And it's real simple, guys, to get down here as well. We'll make sure we post the link up as well. You know, Linda, to carry on, I mean, you've been involved in this industry for a long time. When you think about what you've been able to achieve with Lazy Boy and then Fallon's Furniture, one, it must be fun just to work with a business that is family-owned but has been part of the community for a long time. And you must have seen the changes just in Lazy Boy. Like I said, I looked at the catalog last year and this year, and it amazed me to no end. But it is always interesting when you belong to an industry and you see them responding to the client's needs.
9: It's changed a lot since I started over 40 years ago in this business. But the customers are still the same. They come in year after year. And when we do this breast cancer awareness fundraiser, it's amazing how many stories we hear from our customers as well, and they want to give. And some of them give even more than the donation that we require because they feel it too. They've experienced it in their families, too. And so that's very heartwarming, and knowing that we're helping the community.
5: Well, it's interesting, too, because you guys

0: become part of their family, not only with this charitable giving, but, you know, you're talking multiple generations in which the grandparents are now bringing their kids down to say, hey, look, this is where you need to go for furniture. I love that Granite Staters, New Hampshireites are really quite loyal to small businesses that have been around for a while. I hope that continues.
1: Yeah, me too. We get a lot of stories in where, you know, people bought their first set of furniture 50, 60 years ago, and they come back. It's wonderful to hear stories like that.
0: I love that. My parents were like that too, and they kept it up as well. Betsy, I'm going to come back to you. Final thoughts of, you know, if people want to reach out to you, how can they do that?
2: Well, we have our website, which is www.nhbcc.org. It's very simple. New Hampshire Breast Cancer Coalition. Any reaching out would be very, very welcome. Because of loyal, longtime partners like Lazy Boy and Fallon's, we've helped total over the last 20 years more than 1,600 women and their families.
0: Beautiful.
2: Of over $1.3 million. But it all comes from either small companies, small and large companies, or individual donors. We don't have, you know, federal funding or anything like that. So, and also because we're all volunteer, we have very little as far as administrative costs.
0: Yeah.
2: So almost every dollar of anybody's donation will actually go to the women and their families.
0: That's the best part, too. And I think when you guys try to keep that, you know, focused on the patients and work that way. Also, look, guys, I know a lot of people actually get to sit on committees at their place of employment, and you get to be the influencers. A lot of you also sit down, especially this time of the year when you're looking at filling out your applications for health care. This is when your company typically asks you, what charity would you like us to participate in? How would you like to have this help out? And I know that the company I worked for, not only did they love it that you donated, but they matched your donation. If all of those are unknown to you, find out. Go to your company and say, look, I'm going to be giving a donation to New Hampshire Breast Cancer Coalition, and I'd like to be a part of that. And would you guys like to go ahead and match that? You will be surprised how many companies will do that as well. Any final thoughts from any one of you? I'll start with Jenna.
1: I just want to say thank you for having us on. And Betsy, it's been great working with you over so many years. I'm really glad we found New Hampshire Breast Cancer Coalition.
0: That's great. And all the way 2009. Linda, thank you for sharing your story, too.
3: You're welcome. I'm glad to be able to be here to do it.
0: Nice. And then, Betsy, any final thoughts from you?
2: Just that we are small, and we work hard, and we are helping as many women and their families as possible as they are going through breast cancer. I'm a survivor myself. You know, their survivors are everywhere. And many of the other people involved with our organization are in that field. They're either nurses or whatever. So our board is either survivors or people in the field, and we are all very passionate about it.
0: Small but mighty, right?
2: Small but mighty.
0: Guys, we'll post this information up online. Always a pleasure. Jenna, it's always a pleasure when you come in here. Come in here anytime. I love talking furniture. Like I said, I love what you guys do. I love the fact that you're a family-owned business, and multi-generations of Granite Staters have been part of your family as well. And I think that's just a story we need to promote more. So come back anytime.
1: Yeah.
0: All right, guys. Look, we're going to take a real quick break, and we'll come back, and we'll continue our small business spotlight. We'll do that next right here on WFEA's The Morning Update.
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14: For today, we'll see cloudy skies with periods of rain and highs in the mid-50s. Tonight, rain with showers continuing into the overnight and lows in the upper 40s. For Tuesday, cloudy with highs in the mid to upper 60s. And for Wednesday, more clouds, a bit warmer with highs in the lower 70s. That's a look at your Granite State forecast on 99.9 and AM 1370 WFEA.
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16: How dare you come together in a place called Congress?
0: Welcome back to your morning. Jeff Chittister with you. Of course, that's Bill Maher. He had another great set. I don't play a set every week. I do listen to it once again because, as I said, I watch a lot of stuff. And you will never hear me say, I watch it so you don't have to. No, you should actually watch some of this stuff yourself, as excruciating as it can be on a particular policy point. What I do find is that, you know, Bill Maher isn't always right, but he's not always wrong either. And he just has this kind of he has moved into, we talk about the stages of life. He has moved into the guy on the lawn yelling at the neighbor's kids. But he just happens to do a little bit more mellow because he is a quite a heavy marijuana user.

0: admits that on the air as well. He had a conversation about something we talk about on this show all the time. And we talk about, you know, once again, I hear bipartisanship thrown about. I hear it now is when I hear it. When I look at people in what they mean by bipartisanship, it's not bipartisan. Because once again, if you watch the commercials, if you watch the rhetoric, if we watch it back and forth, we pointed out about 3 weeks ago that Senator Shaheen worked very closely with certainly the main senator over there and looking at her policies. And once again, you would never know that. And these are important pieces of legislation. I usually hear them when they are bipartisan. It's for simple stuff that almost any one of us would do. It's the hard stuff we need to see bipartisanship on. We're living without a budget. We're just going through continuing resolutions, through continuous resolution. We can't agree on anything. You know, President, I've said it over and over again. If President Trump didn't bother putting his name on something, and if he just put it through the side channels and people didn't know it came from him, we'd probably have better luck with that. His approach to reducing prescription drug prices has been game changer. Game changer. Generational. That we've seen inaction on past administration and past Congresses. He's been able to get it done. But we will never clap our hands for him. That's just the reality of it. The fact that for how many decades have I heard, why are we taxing Social Security? Why? Why? If people are living on Social Security, they've been taxed already. And don't they deserve a little bit of a break somewhere along the line? And yet it was under President Trump that we got relief so that we weren't taxing Social Security. It's those simple things. That's really when we know a person is bipartisan, when they just say, look, this is just the right thing to do. Tell me, anyone out there, is lowering prescription drug prices not the right thing to do? Is not taxing Social Security not the right thing to do? Of course it is. And so he had a chance to talk a little bit about bipartisanship. He brought it into a different perspective. Let's go ahead and listen to the first clip. That would be C1.
1: And finally, new rule. It's not a crime when people from opposing parties work together for the good of the American people. And it shouldn't be a scandal if they talk to each other. Democratic House Leader Akeem Jeffries recently met with Jared Kushner. And as often happens, he was treated as a collaborator. Yeah, that's what democratic government is. Collaboration.
0: Yeah, that's what it's supposed to be. A constitutional republic. And look, we didn't always agree. I don't live in a fantasy world. I know the arguments, and I know, especially when the parties become involved, there can be tensions that are artificial in their creation and lack sincerity into the policy opposition. And I think that's the important point. The parties have gotten so consumed by the party success, they don't care about America's success. Their success is rated, did I stop that piece of legislation because they had their name on it? And maybe we'll reintroduce it later on with our name on it. And then, of course, they'll be in opposition to it. And I think that's the interesting factor that we have here. Contrary to what most people think I am as a political being, I actually want people working together. We've said it on this show that if they're in there, in office, and they're not working with the other side, vote them out. All incumbents get voted out and keep going back and forth until they get it down in Washington, D.C. We expect people to go down there, and God forbid, be adults. You and I get up every single morning. We get dressed without anyone from the government helping us. We get in our car and we drive to work, and we work with people from different positions, different policies, diversity, and we seem to manage to get things done. At the end of the day, even in our disagreements, somehow we manage to get things done. Tom and I have different disagreements, but we don't sit here and yell and scream at each other. We just say, okay, what do we think we want to do? And we work through it. And that's what is missing. And if you're voting for someone who's going to go down there and just really slam it into Trump, then you will be you'll have the disapproval rating in 2 years. They're not getting anything done down there in Washington, D.C. Why aren't they getting anything done? Because you sent someone down there with a baseball bat and not a pen. You sent them down there to beat somebody up, not sign a piece of legislation that benefits America. Let's go ahead and listen to C2.
1: But bipartisanship is such a dirty concept now that we can only practice it in secret. I know it's hard to believe, but we used to actually celebrate it. Democrats and Republicans would sign bills together, all smiles, and then crow about the victory and how working together made it happen. They'd use

0: dozens of pens to sign the bill so they could hand them to each other. And then they'd say, we disagreed on plenty, but today America won.
1: Yeah. When was the last time you guys heard that? I remember when President Trump in his first administration passed the largest and most most important piece of a reform, law enforcement reform, than we've seen in half a century. That really looked at people in prison and why they were in prison, and really looked at those people who were convicted for small amounts of marijuana. Do you remember that? That was huge. Kim Kardashian was in the White House. There were a lot of people. Even Don Lemon was like, this is substantial, people. And yet, how many Democrats really helped with that? They couldn't. They couldn't do that. No, we believe this is the right policy, but we can't have our name attached to it. You can compromise on process. You can't compromise on principle. And almost everything we talk about, do we believe we don't want homeless in this country? Do we believe that we want law enforcement and Americans safe? Do we believe that we want to reduce drug use? We all believe in these things, Democrat or Republican apart. Now, we may have differences as to how we deliver that, but it's in those differences we can actually have conversations instead of just saying, well, if a D, it can't be a D success. I don't want it to be an R success. Let's go ahead and listen to C3, please.
0: Now, if you handed a pen to someone from the other party, they'd take it and stab you in the neck like Joe Pesci in Casino. This is what government used to look like. Here's what it looks like now. Meeting with the other side, but having to hide your face behind office supplies. Can anyone really imagine Mike Johnson and Hakeem Jeffries clasping hands today? Boo! Get a room. How dare you come together in a place called Congress?
1: So the two pictures, this is, of course, an audio medium, not a visual medium. The two pictures that he put up when he was talking about when we had cooperation, when we didn't, when we passed the welfare reform bill under Clinton and under a Republican-controlled Congress, they actually worked together, not just Clinton and the Republicans in Congress, but the Democrats joined in. They didn't walk out. They didn't not attend committee hearings. They worked together, and they were all there together behind President Clinton and signing that bill. And when they had that, they had must about 50 different pens. And he would sign a little bit and he would hand it back. And Democrats and Republicans got those pens. And then the next picture he showed was New York State Governor Hochul, who appeared in the White House supporting one of the bills. I think it was for getting rid of taxation on overtime. And when it was time for them to take a picture, she held up her notebook in front of her face. Not accidentally, on purpose, so she would not be in the picture with anyone from the Trump administration, even though she agreed with the policies she was there to support. That's what we've come to. Not that any of us noticed. And of course, what happened? For 3 days, she was mocked for it. But we do remember that time. And I always want to be careful about people. Yes, when it comes to policy, I have a lot of concerns. I think that when we look at Washington, D.C., I don't have much hope for them. Anyone we elect down here will soon, if not already, be nothing more than the people who do take that pen and slam it into somebody's neck. That's for certain. Let's go and listen to the next part. Mr. Dolphin makes a scene in this one, too. Let's go ahead and listen to C4.
0: Congress has a 16% favorability ranking. And one reason is, even when they do something good, no one's bragging about it on the campaign trail. Because working with the other side is sus. Compromise? Oh, that's right. Real leaders fight.
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8: Are you ready to fight?
1: Yeah, and once again, when we go through that, and it's not like I don't mind people talking that way every once in a while in certain issues, but it is keeping us in a constant state of battle. And as somebody who served in the military, I can tell you that in a constant state of battle, we lose our objectivity. We lose our sense of what we're trying to achieve and what we want to go ahead and implement as a nation. I just wish once that bipartisan, they would look at the $40 trillion and admit that this is a moral sin that we've put upon the next generation, the generation after that, and the generation after that. But we can't even get Democrats and Republicans to admit that together, because it didn't happen just because the Democrats were in charge. It didn't happen just because the Republicans were in charge. It happened because they were all in charge. And they don't have the political fortitude to stand before the American people and say, guess what? We now have to make hard decisions. There won't be any of them that will say that. And when a politician can't stand in front of you and tell you exactly what the issues truly are, in fear that they may be admonished and thrown out of the political process, or God forbid we'd have John McCain and Senator Lieberman next to each other holding hands. And maybe I didn't agree with all the policies, but at least I knew that all of it was being represented in the room. The differences we may have from one party to the other, usually the differences were really not about the party. It was about the individual ways that we wanted to approach government. I'm not in favor of bipartisanship just for the sake of bipartisanship. I'm in favor of bipartisanship if we actually look at the kitchen table issues and say, what impact can we make? 70,000 federal laws is not bipartisanship. There's a lot of things we should be thinking about in that regard. Let's go and take a real quick break. We'll come back. We'll close out the audio. We'll do that next right here on WFEA's The Morning Update.
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4: 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WFEA is the morning update. Continue our conversation. Look, someone just chatted to me about this. Well, Jeff, you can't really trust the other side. You can't trust the other side. You can't trust them now. But there are people that the people who don't run to the cameras, don't stand in front of the microphones, are the ones who are holding the binders and don't want to talk to anybody because they're down there to do the job of the American people. There are enough those down there that you can build a little coalition. You can call it the silent bipartisan coalition, and they can gather together away from some of these people who find more value in appearing on national news programs than local programs. And I think that's an important detail. That's how I can tell the bellwether of whether we're going to get any kind of cooperation from a candidate. If I see them more on national news than I do them on the news outlets here in New Hampshire, it's easy to go ahead and think about those as well. Let's go ahead and listen to, as we continue to listen to Bill Maher, this is his ending of the show last Saturday. Let's go ahead and listen to C5.
5: Hulk, fight! Good news stories get buried because they're tainted by cooperation. Every issue is like that. Take drugs. But here's what's crazy. The progress we've made in the last few years in both street drugs and prescription drugs is truly phenomenal, and no one's talking about it. Deaths involving fentanyl are down 55% from their peak. Cocaine down 37%. Heroin 89%. There's been a 34% decrease in meth-related deaths, which has led to a 64% increase in teeth.
4: That was a little harsh. That is harsh. Hey, just to sidetrack really quick, I can't help but think about, I'm watching Fox News. It's one of the channels we have on here, and they have Annie Chestnut on talking about AI and technology. Guess what? We had her on last week. Once again, keeping ahead of the game with our guest as well. But, you know, he makes a really good point. When we look at something like Narcan, that was across the board, ladies and gentlemen. Republicans and Democrats were overwhelmingly in favor of that. It was delivered by a truly bipartisan. And once again, it was a relatively easy thing to see. And sure, some people have problems with the policy being delivered or it's aiding some people in their habit. But overwhelmingly, once again, you're always going to get that kind of issue. But do you remember the press conference afterwards where the Republicans and Democrats were together showing that? Do you remember that? When was the last time you saw that? Where you had Democrats and Republicans actually together in one large group talking about a successful piece of legislation. Can you remember that? I can't. Which makes me even more convinced that the party influence over our government and governing with a sound policy has just been polluted. Let's go ahead and listen to C6, please.
5: He said Biden did absolutely nothing. Well, actually, Biden did do something. He had great success with this issue because he made Narcan more easily obtainable. What is Narcan? I don't know. But we found something better, Narcan, and Democrats fast-tracked it. That contributed a lot to the huge decrease in drug deaths. But so did closing the border and deporting gangbangers and disrupting supply. Narcan worked and law enforcement worked. You see, mommy and daddy, for the sake of the kids, work together even though they hate each other.
4: Right. And those out there saying that Narcan hasn't saved lives would probably don't like that statistic. And then there are people on the other side. It's like, we closed the border. How inhumane are we being? But ladies and gentlemen, when you look at statistics and violent crime and drug use has dropped massively, there is a correlation between us securing our border where those drugs were coming in. And remember, across the board, people said, oh, that's not going to work. It's never going to work. And it did work. And now we can't admit that it worked. And we miss this. And Bill brings up a really, I like this phrase, actually, accidental bipartisanship. Let's go and listen to C7.
5: Just like in a real family. Welcome to the era of accidental bipartisanship. And it's not just drug crime that's way down. It's all crime. And again, probably much of it is not political. It's because you can't move 2 inches in America without being tracked, photographed.

0: photographed and followed by a flock camera. But it's also because when Democrats expand the safety net, there are less desperate people. And because Trump is a badass. No, I don't agree with many of his methods, like how they sometimes just deport people to countries where they have absolutely no connection, like Meghan and Harry.
1: That was funny. When we look at that. Now, once again, we know this. The broken window theory is proven in law enforcement. You let no small crime be unaddressed, even if you simply go up there and let them know that you're there. This was something I learned when I was a police officer. You don't want a police state, but being present in the community and reminding people that if you do things that are harmful to your neighbors, not only their safety, but their property, there are going to be consequences. It works. And you can do it without being a police state. Let's go ahead and listen to, C8.
0: Is doing it this way the right thing? No. But it's just childish to pretend that when you elect... ...look around and find out president, a no more Mr. Nice Guy, boot in your ass, V for Vendetta, kick ass and take names, say hello to my little friend president, that's not going to have some effect on crime. He has UFC fights on the lawn. I think the bad guys got the message. But maybe the place where accidental bipartisanship has worked best is with prescription drugs, where we have seen the steepest annual decline in prices since 1963. 1963? That's when the most prescribed drug in America was the speed they gave to housewives so they could clean the oven faster.
1: So we're 37 days away from the midterm elections, and look, I have no illusions or delusions about what will happen in this campaign in the bigger sense. Do I think that whatever little bit I do on this radio show will somehow convince people that listen to the rhetoric of the people that are talking to you and don't assume they're not actually telling you what they're going to do when they get down there? And so if you're, and look, it happens that people are going to go down to Washington, D.C., and they're going to immediately get into their caucuses, and all their caucuses will be party aligned, and they won't talk to each other. There's got to be somewhere common ground. Something as simple as something that we did since the beginning of our country and did so successfully up until about 20 years ago, create a budget and deliver a budget, a real budget. Do that. Look at the things that we can be doing that actually does help Americans. It doesn't always mean creating new laws. Look at all the laws. Housing prices and availability to housing isn't because of some disreputable contractor wanting to screw the poor little person in their neighborhood. It usually comes back to, and this is a true statistic, $130,000 is added onto the cost of a new home based on red tape regulations from the federal government all the way down to your local municipality. If we're looking at a home at $575,000 and we could take off $130,000 of that, would that make it that much more available? Yes, it would. Are there other ways we can cut that? Yes, we can. And it's not going to happen unless we have some bipartisan, at least, understanding. And yes, they don't trust each other down in Washington, D.C. And that's another thing we have to work on because, darn it, they work for us. We'll say goodbye on your Monday. We'll be back on your Tuesday. Don't forget, LFOD.
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3: From ABC News, I'm Sherry Preston. The most powerful rocket ever built has taken a major step forward. SpaceX launching its massive Starship this morning. Here's ABC's Jim Ryan.
4: 3, 2, 1.
5: With that enormous roar, SpaceX Starship is hoisted from the launch pad on 16 million pounds of thrust. Their goal is to send Starship into low Earth orbit for the first time, testing the capabilities of the rocket to get to the moon. If everything checks out, NASA plans to use the Starship to carry humans to the lunar surface as early as next year. Jim Ryan, ABC News.
3: The White House saying this morning President Trump will announce this afternoon construction of the largest steel plant in American history. The project to be built by Mesabi Metallics in Iowa and is touted as the first mega steel plant built in the U.S. since the 1960s, with production expected to begin around 2030. President Trump rejecting Iran's ceasefire proposal over the weekend and now contemplating more airstrikes.
6: Asked if he's considering new strikes against Iran, Trump said, "I'm always thinking about it." The Wall Street

0: Journal reporting that Trump has told aides he expects to resume bombing after the midterm elections, privately skeptical Iran will meet his demands. Iran's foreign minister says they're prepared for whatever outcome.
1: ABC's Mary Bruce. A two-year-old rape allegation on the campus of Cornell University is being reopened. The one involved, identifying only as Jane Doe, has filed a lawsuit saying at least seven fraternity brothers took part.
2: Back in 2024, this then 20-year-old student here at Cornell University alleged she was drugged and gang raped at a fraternity house at this Ivy League campus. There were expulsions and suspensions, but now, 2 years later, prosecutors are reopening the case to see if criminal charges are warranted.
1: ABC's Aaron Katursky. Markets have just opened. Dow is down 332 points. 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
8: Folks along the seacoast are continuing to weather this latest nor'easter. New report shows that buying a home in New Hampshire remains a challenge, and Governor Ayotte has waived tolls and state registration fees for Gold Star families. I'm Tom Novak. Here's what's happening. New Hampshire seacoast saw its fair share of heavy whipping winds, scattered rain, and rough ocean waves due to the weekend's nor'easter. While most of the substantial damage wound up occurring in neighboring Massachusetts and other parts of New England, Granite State still saw its fair share and felt the impact of the storm. Officials say they still received reports of trees down and power outages. Storm is continuing into today, as officials say we could see another half inch to inch of rain. A new report from New Hampshire Housing confirms the challenges Granite Staters are facing when trying to buy a home. According to the report, housing affordability remains a significant challenge statewide, with the median single-family home price reaching a record $575,000 and only 15% of New Hampshire households earning enough income to afford that home. The report also examines how housing availability is affecting employers, workforce recruitment, commuting patterns, and economic growth. The full report is available online at nhhousing.org. Governor Kelly Ayotte has signed an executive order waiving all turnpike toll and vehicle state registration fees for Gold Star immediate family members. The governor issued the edict on Friday, which instructs motorists with Gold Star license plates to identify themselves as such to toll attendants to go through the tolls free of charge. The executive order also allows those families to pass through the state's fully automated E-ZPass lanes without a charge. Move comes after the governor back in May signed a law expanding New Hampshire's Gold Star license plate program to Gold Star fathers and other immediate family members. In sports, the Red Sox lost to the Cubs 6-2 Sunday. Sox enter the postseason wild card tomorrow night when they face off against the Yankees at 8. Patriots fell to the Jaguars 35-6 yesterday. Pats return to action this Sunday when they head to Buffalo to take on the Bills at 1. I'm Tom Novak for WFEA News.
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8: For today, we'll see cloudy skies with periods of rain and highs in the mid-50s. Tonight, rain with showers continuing into the overnight and lows in the upper 40s. For Tuesday, cloudy with highs in the mid to upper 60s. And for Wednesday, more clouds, a bit warmer with highs in the lower 70s. That's a look at your Granite State forecast on 99.9 and AM 1370 WFEA.
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15: So, Saturday Night Live returned over the weekend, and I like Jane Wickline, one of the new stars. I think she's funny. My brother thinks she's the most unfunny person they've ever had on Saturday Night Live. But, anyway, she did her Dario Amodei. They had Dario Amodei, her, on as a guest during the news, talking about the fears of AI.
16: AI is the devil, and I its maker.
15: What?
16: No, well, so... Look, Sam Altman, myself, all the major AI players, we have talked about this extensively, and we are all on the same page here. We do not condone what we are doing.
17: Shouldn't you be talking about the pros of AI? I mean, don't you guys keep saying that it's going to cure cancer?
16: Yeah, so put it this way. In 10 years, there's about a 10% chance that cancer won't be a problem for anyone.
17: I don't like the way you're saying that, buddy. I mean, how is this a good thing?
16: Look, so, Che, it's simple. If you could drink a milk that made your life easier, but there was a 10% chance it killed you, would you drink the milk?
17: No.
16: Really?
17: Yes!
16: Well, what if there was a button that when you push it, everyone dies? Would you push the button?
17: No!
16: Really?
17: Dario, are you okay?
16: I'm sort of blacking out every time I talk. I'd love to start this interview over, or better yet, you know, my whole life.
15: The whole AI is going to kill us all, obviously, has caught many people's attention.
18: Yeah.
15: And Joe is going to explain to us why it's all a ruse. But Elon Musk was on one of the big tech shows over the weekend, Peter Diamond's podcast, and shared his predictions about what is coming. He believes we're living through the singularity right now. That's where AI becomes as smart or smarter than human beings. Or there are many definitions for this. All these things have squishy definitions, but where technological growth accelerates beyond human control. The part that got my attention is if this is the first time I feel like he or anybody else has ever admitted this out loud, that we are heading for universal high income and great social unrest. That isn't, it's always been presented and won't that be great? And we have said on this show, I don't know if I've heard anybody else really talk about this, but as we've said on this show, and what? You think that's going to just automatically be fine? We will all get a bunch of checks, and we'll all be perfectly fine making the same amount of money all of a sudden, and what?
18: And we've had some interesting discussions. Maybe I should, get the evidence back together and launch it again on what would an economy look like that had virtually no scarcity? Or no real opportunity for 99.9% of us to get ahead. We would just all be on the same government dole, all have the same amount of plentiful money. Who gets the house with the view of the ocean?
15: Right, right.
18: You know, who gets that nice hilltop lot? Who does everybody get Ferraris?
15: Right. There will still be some cars that are better than other cars. I mean, yeah. So... I don't quite understand how it would work either. And, as I always ask, when does it start? Many people have lost their jobs due to AI already, and it's going to grow a lot in the next year. At what point does this income start? Who's gathering it under what system and then handing it out? Nobody ever says that.
18: Yeah.
15: But
18: yeah.
15: The part that got my attention also was, Elon saying the real danger is a life with no challenge left. Elon's deepest worry is a Wall-E future. I never watched Wall-E.
18: Finally. It's a good movie. Compelling.
15: I'll have to watch that with my kids.
18: Appropriate for the whole family.
15: Henry and I watched Inglorious Bastards over the weekend, which I hadn't seen.
18: Not appropriate since, for the entire family.
15: Which we hadn't. He's a teenager. Which we hadn't seen. And I hadn't seen since it was in the theaters. Better than I remembered. Quentin Tarantino. Little Violet.
18: Oh, yeah. Yeah.
15: Anyway, Elon's worry with AI is if every desire is met and nobody has a challenge, people would become couch potatoes. An unchallenged life, he says, does not go well for humans.
18: Right.
15: Yeah. And that's not kind of just like a minor, you throw it in at the end of the discussion sort of
13: problem, is it?

0: It's me? Astounding. This is the first time one of those guys has addressed this. But
1: Elon's saying, me and my super rich, super smart friends are developing this technology. It is coming fast. Elon thinks in the next year. And oh, by the way.

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0: they make Nvidia makes the chips that everybody uses worldwide, the best. Everybody wants them for their supercomputing computer centers. You build one of those big controversial data centers out on the outskirts of the suburbs and spend $1 zillion and buy out all the farmers. You need boatloads of Nvidia's chips, you know, if you want the good stuff. So, you know, the pushback against AI is getting out of the sandbox. Mostly the sandbox door is left open by incompetence. But anyway, so he's just announced they've launched a software platform to help developers test and deploy artificial intelligence agents and keep them in a secure environment, ramping up efforts to contain the technology following that string of rogue incidents we've been talking about.
1: Wow, there's the free market at work. He's got this incredibly valuable company, and he doesn't want this whole AI thing to get thrown off track, so he's helping come up with a way to align these things.
0: Exactly. In other words, the guy who sells gas pedals has realized the car's getting so powerful it's scaring people, so now he's developing brakes and saying, hey, look, here's some super effective brakes. Put those on your car so I can keep selling you gas pedals. So crazy, crazy smart.
1: Yeah.
0: Whether that'll work or not, I'm totally unqualified to weigh in on.
1: And so is everyone else. That's the great thing about AI. You can say, you know, I'm not an expert. Nobody really is.
0: Well, the experts are going around saying crazy ass. Yeah. Speaking of which, the whole we've got to work with China angle is, oh man, in your personal life, make this pledge to us. Somebody says that, slap them good and hard right upside the head. Wow. Not a closed fist. You don't want to do any damage. This is a wake-up call slap.
2: Barbaric.
0: That's right. It's necessary.
1: This is for your own good.
0: Right. Right. What is whack?
1: You'll thank me later. Trust me.
0: And then you'll explain to them what we're about to explain to you in the next fascinating segment.
1: I want to explain how I'm trying to be a better mom, and I started today. That on later also. 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
7: The State Employees Association has thrown its support to Executive Councillor John Stevens of Manchester in his bid for re-election. SEAU-SEIU Local 1984 President Rich Jula says Stephen has been a champion to stop millions going to consultants instead of paying state workers. Tyler Inman of Allenstown has been charged with vandalizing the Mocha Pot coffee shop. On Friday, Inman appeared before a judge after being charged with criminal mischief and falsifying evidence in connection with the September 16th incident, in which windows were smashed and swastikas and racist messages were spray-painted on the walls. Two people are dead following a head-on collision in Amherst Friday afternoon involving a commercial heating oil truck and two other vehicles that closed Route 101 for close to 10 hours. The crash near Merrimack Road occurred a little after 1:30 and shut down the road between Babusick Lake Road and Route 101A to allow a hazardous materials cleanup and accident reconstruction team on site. I'm Tom Novak for WFEA News.
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6: For today, we'll see cloudy skies with periods of rain and highs in the mid-50s. Tonight, rain with showers continuing into the overnight and lows in the upper 40s. For Tuesday, cloudy with highs in the mid to upper 60s. And for Wednesday, more clouds, a bit warmer with highs in the lower 70s. That's a look at your Granite State forecast on 99.9 and AM 1370 WFEA.
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3: 16 seconds. Four-man rush. Stafford about to get hit. Throw it in the middle. It's caught. Oh. Mike Williams at the 14. 10 seconds. Can they get it down? The scramble's on. Final play of the game. Stafford fires. End zone. Hufanga holds on. Intercepted. The Broncos win.
4: Sorry, Rams fans. You're 1-2.
5: Hopes dashed.
4: The team that was supposed to be the odds-on favorite to win the Super Bowl. Another L.A. team that was supposed to be playoff bound. One of the worst teams in league history, statistically, the L.A. Chargers. But we won't dwell on that. We got lots coming up. We're only halfway through the show, and we got a bunch of other topics that we need to get to, where we are with a couple of different wars and all that different sorts of stuff. Some economic news that's very, very interesting. People have a sour attitude about the economy.

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5: Rapper Macklemore, who was dropped as the opening act for Ed Sheeran, announced that he is launching a Free Palestine tour. But haven't the Palestinian people been through enough?
6: They brought back the funny dude who does Tucker Carlson on the Weekend Update for Saturday Night Live. We'll have to play that later. It's pretty funny.
7: I look for that in my humor shows, so that's excellent. I thought this was so funny and just indicative of where we've, arrived as a country with, allegedly the greatest university system in the world.
6: That's what they say all the time.
7: It was true for a while, but, it's like NFL franchises. I remember when X, Y, and Z were great. Universities across the country are slashing admissions to their doctoral programs. That's your PhDs. And freezing faculty hirings as they come under financial strain. You got, I love this list. The University of Chicago, which is an awesome university, paused admissions this year into more than a dozen PhD programs, including anthropology, social work. Who needs a PhD in social work?
6: Nobody.
7: Nobody. Social thought? A PhD in social thought?
6: I do that all the time.
7: Middle Eastern studies.
6: I feel like I do that often.
7: Well, and again, the whole premise of this to me is broken. The idea that if you want to be an expert in the Middle East, what you need to do is be in a classroom and study and read books and write papers and stuff like that. Romance languages and visual arts. Brown University suspended doctoral admissions for 6 humanities and social science programs, including Egyptology and Assyriology.
6: I always remember I knew a woman who was getting a graduate degree in history at the local university, the town I live in. It's supposedly a great university. It's very expensive. And I brought up like a current-ish topic. It was really big Israel stuff going on at the time. This was 20 years ago. And she had no knowledge of it whatsoever. And I thought, wow, you're a history major. A giant history story is going on. You haven't heard about it. And it just shocked me. And now I know why. It's because there's like no rigor in this. If we do have the best university system in the world, that means the university systems in the other countries, European countries, whichever, what are they doing?
7: Yeah, no kidding. So Brown University had a statement that they need to address the increasing cost of supporting PhD students, which now ranges from a total of $700,000 to $1 million per student. How can that be? And then because evidently there's so much cost in getting somebody a PhD in Assyriology, what you do is you make them teach Assyriology to poor dewy-eyed undergrads who will soon have as useless a degree as you do.
6: It's a bit of a
7: perpetual motion machine.
6: Well, it's a bit of a pyramid scam in that you have to grow the universities to hire these PhDs that couldn't get a job anywhere else to teach more people to get the, you know. It's like the selling water purifiers. You have to get three people beneath you to sell water purifiers.
7: Yeah, yeah. So they're
6: you'd be better off selling water purifiers than having a PhD in social thinking or whatever the hell that was.
7: Right, yeah. You know, I hoped we'd have time for this. There are hundreds of colleges where up to 80% of their students default on the student loans.
6: Whoa!
7: This is just a beautiful example of how government involvement has perverted education, in that the student takes on no risk by borrowing the taxpayer money, taxpayer-backed money. The lender doesn't look at, wait a minute, you're studying social thought. How are you going to make a living and pay us back on that? That risk has been removed. The university jacks up its prices at will because it doesn't matter. The aforementioned risk-free money is going to be flying around. And so you got these various colleges and universities where 80% of the students default on student loans.
6: But
7: they never intended to pay them.
6: But they got straight A's.
7: Probably.
6: 84% of the Harvard graduates got an A- or better up until recently. 84%.
7: It's a joke. The whole thing.
8: Armstrong and Getty.
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9: 48-year-old Nigerian Trichopoulos of New Jersey was rescued overnight from Mount Washington after repeatedly ignoring recommendations from his hiking companions to turn back due to exhaustion and physical distress. New Hampshire Fish and Game conservation officers and volunteer rescuers were able to rescue the hiker, bringing him to safety at about 2 a.m. yesterday morning. Manchester firefighters responded to a building fire early this morning at 371 Manchester Street. Crews were on the scene shortly after 6. No reports of any injuries. The cause of the fire is under investigation. As the Sox prepare for the first game of the AL Wildcard Series against the Yankees tomorrow in New York, they have officially announced that New Hampshire's Mickey Gasper will be on the 10-day injured list. Sox made that announcement regarding Gasper yesterday. Gasper has hit 10 home runs for the Sox since being called up from the Worcester Red Sox in May. In sports, Patriots lost to the Jaguars yesterday. They're at home this Sunday taking on the Bills. I'm Jimmy Carter, WFEA News.
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14: For today, we'll see cloudy skies with periods of rain and highs in the mid-50s. Tonight, rain with showers continuing into the overnight and lows in the upper 40s. For Tuesday, cloudy with highs in the mid to upper 60s. And for Wednesday, more clouds, a bit warmer with highs in the lower 70s. That's a look at your Granite State forecast on 99.9 and AM 1370 WFEA.
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0: drinks and eating, and if one of you had nothing wrong with you, you would be a bit of an outcast or have like be left out of the conversation. If you're not ADHD or sexual assault victim or something.
1: Anxious, depressed.
0: Your dad is a narcissist. Right. God, everybody claiming everybody is a narcissist is so tiring.
1: Really? Is that the big trend?
0: 100%. You don't hang around with enough people that complain about their lives.
1: No,
0: every person I've met, every single woman I've met since I become single, her ex-husband was a narcissist. Wow. Really? Is that always the case? And many men that I've met, my ex-wife was a narcissist. Or their situations, my dad was a narcissist. Or my mom was a narcissist. Or my boss was a narcissist. It's just the go-to, I have no responsibility for this not working out because they were a narcissist.
1: Oh, interesting.
0: Your boss, I had to leave work because he was a narcissist.
1: Yeah.
0: If we're all narcissists, none of us are narcissists, I would say. That's the hot one. What was it years ago? There was a different one, but there's always something.
1: A lot of people are narcissists, but they're not as good at it as I am.
0: Excellent. But this is an epidemic of children and their parents becoming estranged, and I have a feeling that's mostly a one-way street being driven by the younger crowd and not the parents in this situation, although at some point the parents, I know a few people like this, and what a horrible situation to be in. You got no choice at some point to say, I don't know what to do. I'm not going to call you that name and pretend that I'm going along with this. So I don't know. Let's agree to disagree. I don't know. That's a tough one. But James Lindsay, he's the first one that first tweeted out this Wall Street Journal article to everyone and me. Why are so many adults cutting off their parents? This is French Revolution and Maoist Red Guard stuff.
1: Mm, yeah.
0: That they see themselves as more enlightened and therefore more justified to cut off their parents. Wow, what a horrible family dynamic to happen. That I got to believe most parents just never believed would ever happen in their lives.
1: Mm-hmm. Yeah. That comes up specifically in so many radical movements through the last couple of centuries, the idea that we've got to separate people from their parents. We've got to end the influence of the parents. That's how we get them on our side. And then you see it working, and people don't realize, you know, what's happening and why it's happening. It's so troubling. It's so terrible. I mean, my God, there are plenty of examples from plenty of revolutionary movements that are all the same, and they're all sickening, whether it's the Maoist Red Guard or Hitler Youth or whatever. It's all the same technique.
0: I'll tell you what fun thing we're going to do coming up after we tell you about NordVPN.
1: Yeah, your online life is busy and cyber threats never take a day off. That's why you need NordVPN.
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0: So New York Times has been working for the last week or so on this list of the top 100 shows of the 21st century. And they talked to all kinds of critics, people in the entertainment business. It's not just, the masses. And I thought it was a pretty darn interesting list. What did they decide are the top 10 TV series of this century? A couple of them I'd never really heard of. Turned me on to some things I definitely need to watch. Doubt you'll be surprised by number one. Anyway, we could have a conversation about that, among other things, on the way. Stay here.
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0: So, one really impressive thing that Lorne Michaels does on Saturday Night Live and has done for many years is identifying new young talent out there. I don't know how a guy who's nearly 80 years old still has such a talent for, you know, finding some funny 24-year-old somewhere. He does it year after year after year. Anyway, here's one of the new cast members from Saturday Night Live. He started last year. We had him on doing his Tucker Carlson. It's Tucker Carlson doing movie reviews. Here we go.
12: It's movie time. Let's find our seats, silence our cell phones, and abandon Christian values. Of course, I'm talking about Paw Patrol, the dino movie. So let me get this right. They say Jesus didn't live at the same time as the dinosaurs, but Paw Patrol did? What are we doing? What's going on?
13: All right, Tucker, what did you see this summer? How about The Odyssey?
12: Oh, yes.

0: The investigation into the incident that unfolded close to RAF Fairford in Gloucestershire yesterday and that counter-terrorism officers are now leading. In the early hours of Sunday morning, colleagues at Gloucestershire Police received a report of suspicious vehicles in the vicinity of RAF Fairford. As a result of that information, armed officers responded and arrested five men on suspicion of offences under the Explosives Act and later preparation of a terrorist act under Section 5 of the Terrorism Act. The men had been travelling in three vehicles. Overnight, those vehicles have been subject to extensive examination with the support of military assets and forensic experts. We still have significant resources deployed at the scene, and a cordon remains in place while investigators continue their work. However, we are hopeful to reduce this later today and get residents back to their homes, and we'll provide further updates on this in due course. I know for the people who call this area and RAF Fairford home that this has been a hugely disruptive incident.
1: Yeah, terrorists.
0: For your support.
1: I'm just going to stop right there. Like, by the way, terrorism and terrorists trying to attack a thing, just disruptive. It's been a difficult Monday.
0: Support and for your patience. I can confirm that following extensive interviews and inquiries, the five men who were arrested are being released on police bail this afternoon. To be very clear, this does not mean that the investigation is over. They are subject to stringent conditions on their movement and contact with others. They absolutely remain under investigation
1: totally.
0: As we explore multiple lines of inquiry.
1: Yeah, I don't know. Maybe you should have kept them in jail. Maybe you should have kept them somewhere else. Like, don't worry. We are still paying somewhat close attention to these people and to the things that they're doing and what they might do if the terrorists that tried a terrorism go ahead and try a terrorism again. We promise we're paying attention to that. Like, what world are we living in all honesty? I say this a lot. I live in Houston, in Texas. I do a radio show at KSEV Radio in Houston, which I'm very much happy that I do every day. And I hear from listeners who agree with myself and my co-host on a tremendous amount of the issues. And yet, if you look at it from a even just a statewide level, James Talafrico has a shot at becoming the next senator out of our state, which makes no sense to me. It's insane. And I dismissed it as a reality 4 or 5 months ago. And more I'm having to accept that it really could happen. And you just wonder, and this might be the best way to say this at the start of the show, how blind people can be to one aspect of what they think is a solution to their problems. And the aspect they're blind to is what the heck the people will actually do if given power. I think last time I filled in for Dana, I said this, but just saying out loud what the problems are isn't good enough for you to vote for anybody. If you tomorrow turn on the television and some politician, wherever you live, is saying out loud what the problems you face are, you shouldn't be convinced that that alone means they're actually going to fix them. Like, a lot of us have our fingertip, hopefully enough, on the pulse. Some people in D.C. are so disconnected, a decent amount of them in their everyday lives are disconnected, that maybe they're not even aware. And maybe that's part of the reason that a politician even getting the problem correct when they say what we're all facing might be attractive, because maybe not everybody does it. But you really need the follow-up question of what are you going to do to fix this thing that you're saying is a problem. And in Texas, what we're seeing, if Democrats are in control anywhere, is more money to the government. Property taxes are going higher here and a lot of other places throughout the country. My favorite thing about that, if you live somewhere that is democratically controlled and they're raising the cost of living via property taxes or any other myriad of ways, they're going to take money from you. When I lived in Illinois, they actually taxed us for the rain that fell on our house and the rain that fell in our yard. I don't even want to explain that, but that's a real thing. That was one of the taxes we paid. The excuse a lot of them are using is that they're forced into this position because the Trump administration has pulled back federal budgets and pulled back the amount of money that's, you know, flowing through Washington to other places. The reality of that statement actually should be maybe you don't spend the money. If you don't have it, you don't try to just take it from other people again. And the only way we can stop them, this is the obvious part, saying it out loud, is to not elect them anymore. We are their bosses. They do work for us. A lot of us seem to forget that quite often. But I guess the whole message, the thing I'm trying to deliver, is that when you're living in a place like Texas that has had a lot of common sense people in positions of power for quite some time, and all of a sudden you see a Tallarico rolling around,

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0: and now. All of the news you would probably miss. It's time for Dana's Quick Five.
1: That's right. It's time for Quick Five on the Dana Show. D-Lash, Dana Lash Radio on X is a great way to stay connected to her and everything going on all the time on this show. And I actually tell people whenever I fill in that if you want to go watch at Radio Craig C., you can see what it's like to not have like a fancy producer, Steven, and other people that are making awesome stuff on social media and very little going on. But I'd like if more people follow me. And actually, I should say this. I haven't said it yet, filling in on the show, and I'm guessing no one will really care. But I am going by my real last name now. Craig Collins is actually a fake radio name. My real last name is Colin A's. You can see the jump I did from point A to point B. So if anyone does look me up on social media, you probably will see my last name is Colin A's, which is my legal last name, which I decided to finally start going by. All right, let's do some actual silly stuff as far as quick five topics go. This isn't really silly. A powerful nor'easter has battered the U.S. Northeast. It's caused flooding, outages. I think there was a person that even died from this. Certainly a very bad storm that's barreling through parts of the Northeast right now, and I think mostly did yesterday. I did pay attention to this because it actually affected the Yankees and baseball, and I was upset about that too. But certainly for everyone out there that's struggling with power outages or anything else, hopefully that all gets fixed very soon. And the nice thing is radio usually becomes a big part of your day-to-day in that world. And it might be local stations that Dana would be an affiliate of that you'll probably hear news breaks and information at the top and bottom of each hour, giving you a further understanding of what's going on. So that's kind of cool. But a powerful nor'easter has battered part of the Northeast. Another thing out there, a new Boeing 737 MAX software glitch could disrupt navigation. This seems bad. It seems like airplanes are continuing to not be as safe as we want them to be, which is a problem. This seems like an issue that we'd probably... I mean, at least it's not doors flying off, though. Like, if I had to pick, if you asked me what's a worse scenario, at least immediately, like my immediate gut reaction, door flying off or software failure, I would lean toward door flying off. I'm probably wrong. I'm going to imagine that a software failure is, in fact, much worse because of what it could inevitably do to the plane, and that the people who had the door fly off still landed okay, which is kind of crazy to me. So I'm assuming it's actually not the one I'm saying, but it would be more jarring. But anyway, I would like it if the Boeing 737s and all the airplanes went back to being tremendously safe. I guess this is the byproduct of demanding cheaper prices. I actually am trying to take a flight in 2 days. So I'm 2 days out from when I need to fly somewhere else. And I'm probably paying for this myself and not having an organization pay for it. And that's no fun. That's no good. That's the only time when it's terrible to buy a ticket. If you buy a plane ticket a month or two in advance, dirt cheap compared to what they used to cost, and probably why, again, all this stuff is breaking. 87% of people say everyone needs to use their turn signal. Always, no matter what, there's not a scenario where you shouldn't use it. I do like that people were asked this question, because there are times when maybe you feel like the turn signal is not important. You're alone somewhere. You don't see anybody behind you. Like, there's no one you're signaling to, and maybe you don't turn it on, and my wife will be the person in the car who yells at me, why did you just not do that? Why didn't you use the turn signal? You should have used it. And I usually look back very lovingly to my very wonderful wife and say there's no one else on this road. But I'm probably wrong. And apparently 87% of people agree with the missus, is normally the case. You should use it all the time, no exceptions at all. 10% said, except if the intentions are very clear. So not just if everyone is not on the road, but if it's obvious what you're doing, say you're already in an exit lane and you'll probably be exiting, the turn signal doesn't need to remain on once you're in the lane itself. I'm usually of that mindset, to be honest, but apparently I'm in the minority on a lot of this. And then 1%, my favorite of people who were asked the question, how often do you use the turn signal? 1% of people said whenever you feel like it. So those people are horrible. They're the people ruining the travel for all the rest of us. They're the guy who probably cuts three lanes over just before the exit because he forgot to exit, that also doesn't use a turn signal, like a giant piece of crap. But don't be that dude. I think as long as you're not that guy, most of us are doing much better in life. One last quick thing, and I'll probably talk about this more in a bit, but as far as a quick five story goes, it's pretty good. A grown man got mad because he didn't know what a plain cheeseburger was. He ordered a plain cheeseburger at Five Guys, and then a social media video went viral when he was screaming about the fact that there wasn't anything on it because he didn't know that plain meant take all the stuff off. He thought it just meant a cheeseburger. All right, quick break. More about that and other things in a bit. Craig Collins filling in on The Dana Show.
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4: 48-year-old Nigerian Trichopoulos of New Jersey was rescued overnight from Mount Washington after repeatedly ignoring recommendations from his hiking companions to turn back due to exhaustion and physical distress. New Hampshire Fish and Game conservation officers and volunteer rescuers were able to rescue the hiker, bringing him to safety at about 2 a.m. yesterday morning. Manchester firefighters responded to a building fire early this morning at 371 Manchester Street. Crews were on the scene shortly after 6. No reports of any injuries. The cause of the fire is under investigation. As the Sox prepare for the first game of the AL Wildcard Series against the Yankees tomorrow in New York, they have officially announced that New Hampshire's Mickey Gasper will be on the 10-day injured list. Sox made that announcement regarding Gasper yesterday. Gasper has hit 10 home runs for the Sox since being called up from the Worcester Red Sox in May. In sports, Patriots lost to the Jaguars yesterday. They're at home this Sunday taking on the Bills. I'm Jimmy Carter, WFEA News.
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4: Tonight, rain continues into the overnight, and we see lows drop down into the upper 40s. Looking at Tuesday, cloudy with highs only in the mid to upper 60s. Wednesday, the clouds stick around, though it will get a bit warmer as we'll see highs reach the lower 70s. That's a look at your Granite State forecast on 99.9 and AM 1370 WFEA.
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7: This is the Dana Show. My name is Craig Collins, filling in D-Lash, Dana Lash Radio on X. A great ways to stay connected to her. A lot of awesome stuff that happens out there. A lot of crazy conversations happening in the world of politics right now. Part of me wonders how we got here, to be totally honest with you. And I think a lot of people that do this for a living, that do what I'm doing right now, I try hard to answer that question. Dan is probably one of the best at it, by the way, of explaining some of the ridiculousness of where we are. But it's hard to truly understand it. And I can play you one of several examples. Radical Michigan Democrat, U.S. Senate candidate Abdul El-Sayed has been exposed once again for attacking football as unethical and safe. This is football. This is a guy saying that he hates America's favorite sport right now. It's not America's pastime. As a baseball fan, darn it, that will always be baseball to me, but it's certainly our favorite one. And this guy hates it. They hate everything that it seems to be a pretty generic, basic, this is what America is. Here, I'll play this audio real quick.
8: I wanted to think a bit more about why in 2023 we continue to watch football. What is it about this brutal sport that keeps us coming back? Is there a version of football that's actually ethical, safe? What would need to change?
7: Yeah, well, flag football, I guess, would be his version of something that's ethical and safe. It's nowhere near as brutal as, say, the slap fighting that we do see occasionally. If you're on social media at all, you probably every so often see, whether it's an AI fake version or a real one, two people that are just slapping each other in the face. And that is certainly worse than football. But I don't understand. Like, any sport has an inherent risk of you know, harm. Boxing is probably something where we would say there's more harm there than football. And yet, I don't know. I'll say it this way, because I'm stumbling around what I'm truly trying to say, and I should just freaking say it. I keep thinking about that quote that, you know, tough times create tough men who create good times for all of us. Good times then create weak men who create weak times for all of us. Like, things get bad. I know I paraphrased it. That wasn't exactly the right way to say it. But nonetheless, like, both our reaction to and the things that surround us cause our society to be what it is. And right now, the amount of people like Abdul El-Sayed who are in positions of power is at an all-time high. People who are weak men, weak people, weak women, if you want to make sure that I'm not sexist about it and say both. Dana is definitely a strong woman, and a lot of strong women are needed, just like strong men. But nonetheless, which I always think is obvious when I talk about this stuff, but somebody somewhere will accuse me of being a sexist. But nonetheless, like, the weak create the society that gets worse for everybody. And this is one of those, like, when did we lose our you-know-whats? We just gotta, you know, I'm trying not to say the bad words. We just gotta sack up. I think that's fine to say it that way. I'll find out if it's not. And we gotta do our best to succeed at all times.

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0: Chris Pappas looked voters in the eye and lied. 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
1: You've been dating a corporate lobbyist who actually was lobbying on behalf of Amazon at a time when you then went on to cast votes on Amazon's behalf on bills they lobbied you on. Yes, it is, Congressman. It absolutely is.
2: That is not true.
1: Congressman, it absolutely is.
2: That is not true.
0: It was true. Pappas dated an Amazon lobbyist and voted on 7 different bills that Amazon lobbied on. 7 bills. Then Pappas lied about it.
2: That is not true.
0: It's all true. Chris Pappas even wound up marrying the lobbyist. What else is Chris Pappas hiding? Lying. Corrupt. Chris Pappas won't look out for you in the U.S. Senate. Paid for by SLF PAC and not authorized by any candidate or candidate's committee. SLFPAC.org. SLF PAC is responsible for the content of this ad.
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4: From ABC News, I'm Brian Clark. It was celebration time at SpaceX as the Starship capsule splashed down off Hawaii, concluding a mission that saw it reach orbit and, for the first time, launch Starlink satellites. Jack Corrali with the Planetary Society tells ABC this checks off several major accomplishments for the SpaceX Starship.
5: Still a lot of work to go to make this operational and to support the future crewed landings on the moon.
4: New questions and uncertainty about the 5 British men who were arrested on terror and explosive charges near a U.S. airbase in England. They were reported by a farmer over the weekend and taken into custody, but have now been released on bail. ABC Chief Foreign Correspondent Ian Pannell has more from Gloucestershire, England, right near that base.
6: The fact that they've been released on bail, I think, will raise serious questions about what it is that the farmer actually saw and what indeed was being planned and whether or not it was a terrorism act at all.
4: The UK's head of counterterrorism policing says the 5 men, all British nationals from London, will be under stringent bail conditions. Authorities are investigating whether they had links to any foreign country, and Iran denies any connection. President Trump over the weekend rejected Iran's proposal that would reopen the Strait of Hormuz. Meanwhile, a U.S. official confirms to ABC that 8 Marines were hurt in a recent attack on a ship in the Strait. The injuries were not significant. American consumers are seeing slight relief in gas prices. Gas Buddy says the national average has dipped lower in some parts of the Midwest, says ABC. Says Patrick DeHaan of Gas Buddy.
7: The amount of those declines is pulling the national average lower. About 30 states saw gas prices go down in the last week. 20 states saw prices go up. Some of the biggest jumps out in the West Coast, where they've now had some refining issues of their own.
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9: Manchester High School Central principal charged with a second DUI. New Hampshire Attorney General's office suing construction companies over illegal dredging operations on Lake Winnipesaukee. New Hampshire's Fallen Firefighters Memorial recognizes its 20th anniversary over the weekend. I'm Jimmy Carter, WFEA News. 58-year-old Deborah Ann Rookie of Weir, the principal of Manchester High School Central, is facing her second DUI charge after being arrested in Bow in July. According to court documents, she was arrested on July 12th in Bow on charges of driving under the influence and for speeding. Rookie was previously convicted of drunk driving back in November of 2017. In 2021, she became the first woman to be named principal at Central in its 175-year history. State officials in New Hampshire have filed a lawsuit against several construction companies who they allege were conducting illegal dredging along the shoreline and lakebed of Lake Winnipesaukee. The New Hampshire Attorney General's Office and the Department of Environmental Services have filed the lawsuit seeking civil penalties and restoration work from three private companies. John Murray, Legacy Lakebed Builders, and Murray's Specialty Services are all named as defendants. Firefighters, families, first responders, and community members from across the Granite State gathered over the weekend for the 20th anniversary ceremony of the New Hampshire Fallen Firefighters Memorial. Over the past two decades, that memorial has served as a sacred ground of remembrance, honoring Granite State firefighters who made the ultimate sacrifice in service to their communities. During the ceremony on Saturday, four new names were enshrined on the memorial tablet: Charles Gallant of the Rye Fire Department, William Connor of the Goffstown Fire Department, Aaron Cooper of the Keene Fire Department, and George Hidden from the Nashua Fire Department. Sox lost their final game of the regular season to the Cubs yesterday. They prepare to take on the Yankees in the wild card tomorrow. I'm Jimmy Carter, WFEA News.
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15: This is the Dana Show. My name is Craig Collins, filling in. Thrilled to be with you. A bunch of stuff to talk about out there in the world. And yet AOC is saying crazy things because she's one to say crazy stuff, like abolishing ICE, all of that. I'll get to AOC's stuff in a second. But before I play that, I do want to play this. This is a Fox News report about Alabama being a first of its kind deal that was set. Or struck a settlement between TikTok and the state of Alabama over teen use of the product and a lot of other bad things that happened from it. Let's start here.
16: TikTok reached a $100 million settlement with the state of Alabama just days before the case was set to go to trial. It comes amid allegations the platform is addictive to teens. Under the deal, teenagers in Alabama will face a two-hour daily limit. No access from midnight to 6 a.m. and prompts to take a, quote, productive pause after 15 minutes, then 60 minutes, and then 90 minutes. It's TikTok's first settlement with a U.S. state over these claims. So how will these new restrictions actually work? Let's bring in.
15: Yeah, I can help with that a little bit. We don't need to bring anybody else in. But I do think it's interesting, too, that this happened just before the case actually did go to a courtroom. Like the settlement is in the 11th hour kind of thing, because TikTok doesn't really want someone in a courtroom to go through all the ways in which this platform is addictive, intentionally so, especially young people, and also harmful out of them. I'm not a huge proponent of government control of anything. I think that the right response to this entire situation is for parents to wake up. Any parents who are ignoring the reality that social media is inherently dangerous and damaging to their children, at least not controlling it enough to make sure that children aren't on it in a way you don't want them to be on it. If you're going to allow your kids to have social media, you should at least be able to be fully aware of what they're doing.

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1: And now, all of the news you would probably miss. 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
2: 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Thrilled to be here with you. My name is Craig Collins, filling in. Ella Langley went viral for rejecting a fan, so now he's offering her flowers. That's a real thing that happened. The musician who sings a song that's sort of about Texas, not really, but also has been very much on the top of the Billboard charts because of it, he's choosing Texas, is now rejecting fans. In a video, he yelled at her through a parking garage, asking how many likes does he need in order to take her on a date. She said, "There's not enough in the world." And he was devastated by said news, but probably should be, because that's not probably the right way to pick up Ella Langley in general. I don't know. Anytime you're a dude yelling something out of a car window to a woman, you should know you're likely to fail in that scenario. Like, that should be an accepted part of that situation. There's no, "I'm leaning my head out the window yelling at you," even for like the best looking, the most desirable among us. I think you actually have to be somewhere where they can see you and can interact with you if you're have any shot of picking them up. You can't do it from a moving vehicle. But unless the guy did it, now he's offering her flowers, and she's probably also going to say no to that. Madonna opened the VMAs with a special guest, and that guest was Seth Rogen, which was weird. Also, Madonna in general, you probably didn't watch the Video Music Awards, which I think were on CBS, but I did see the way Madonna was dressed and some of the things she talked about, and I think she won an award and whatnot. And look, it's one thing, I'm not trying to crap on everybody, it's one thing for Madonna to behave a certain way at say, 20, but she's doing this at 68 now. She's walking into certain rooms making jokes about her butt, and I'm just not sure that anywhere near as many people who might have enjoyed that conversation before are enjoying it now. I'm just saying, there might be a time at some point in your life where you wear the long pants. You don't wear the super short things that, as you stand up, make a lot of us afraid of what we're going to see that we don't want to see. Other things just quickly out there that I thought were sort of interesting. Would you rather eat Vampire Cup ramen noodles or a spooky Black Hidden Valley Ranch? That is a question that's gone viral on social media because some companies are trying to make as many weird Halloween things as they can. One of those is Vampire Noodles, which I think is available at Walmart. It's a hot garlic-flavored version of ramen noodles. And the other one is then a spooky Black Hidden Valley Ranch that I'm not really sure what's in it, because nothing I put on my food should really be that dark of a black. And I think it actually also goes, it also is in a glow-in-the-dark bottle, which can't make me feel great. It's fruit juice and cocoa is what I think it says on the website. It's just not something you need. Again, people, like, everything doesn't need to be pumpkin spiced. Everything doesn't need to be creepy and weird for Halloween. Like, there's mistakes we make that are, self-inflicted wounds, and ones we make that we can't avoid. These are all very self-inflicted. These all do not need to happen. I don't know when this became a thing that everybody out there wants to get in on every single holiday, including Halloween, which is, in fact, my birthday. By the way, I was born on Halloween. I'm somewhat protective of the holiday and the things about it that are fun, and all the stupidity that surrounds it that's not so fun, but not really all that much so, because Halloween's the most ridiculous of all the holidays we celebrate, I think. It's a great birthday in both high school, college, and then as an adult man, but also as a kid. Like, across the board, everything about that holiday is a bunch of fun. I thought everybody was giving out candy for me when I was young enough. I can't remember what parent or grandparent told me that, but they were all celebrating me. I thought my friends weren't grateful enough. They were also in on this candy thing. A quick break, a lot more. Craig Collins filling in on The Dana Show.
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4: 48-year-old Nigerian Trichopoulos of New Jersey was rescued overnight from Mount Washington after repeatedly ignoring recommendations from his hiking companions to turn back due to exhaustion and physical distress. New Hampshire Fish and Game conservation officers and volunteer rescuers were able to rescue the hiker, bringing him to safety at about 2 a.m. yesterday morning. Manchester firefighters responded to a building fire early this morning at 371 Manchester Street. Crews were on the scene shortly after 6. No reports of any injuries. The cause of the fire is under investigation. As the Sox prepare for the first game of the AL Wildcard Series against the Yankees tomorrow in New York, they have officially announced that New Hampshire's Mickey Gasper will be on the 10-day injured list. Sox made that announcement regarding Gasper yesterday. Gasper has hit 10 home runs for the Sox since being called up from the Worcester Red Sox in May. In sports, Patriots lost to the Jaguars yesterday. They're at home this Sunday taking on the Bills. I'm Jimmy Carter, WFEA News.
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10: 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Want to know more? 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
1: Tonight, the rain continues into the overnight, and we see lows drop down into the upper 40s. Looking at Tuesday, cloudy with highs only in the mid to upper 60s. Wednesday, the clouds stick around, though it will get a bit warmer as we'll see highs reach the lower 70s. That's a look at your Granite State forecast on 99.9 and AM 1370 WFEA.
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3: Yes, it is, Congressman. 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
4: That is not true.
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12: That's right. It's time for Florida Man on the Dana Lash Show, D Lash, Dana Lash Radio, and X. Great ways to stay connected to her all over social media, though. I shouldn't just promote what they are on X. You can find her everywhere. I follow her on TikTok, for example. A Florida woman stole a sheriff's cruiser, drove nearly 100 miles an hour before deputies found her wearing the vest. The sheriff said None of that makes it legal. Just pretending to be a cop is actually uniquely a bad thing. Even more so, stealing their car bad, putting on their vest and walking around like you're one of them bad. All this bad. But the lady eventually was apprehended. You know, I've seen videos where a cop gets his car stolen by some idiot who seems to be capable of doing something horrible. And I don't know what it is about that situation, what the reason is for me that I find it so fascinating. But you see the cop getting so mad at themselves for letting it happen. And a lot of times these people are just absolute lunatics and insane. And the only way to stop them is to predict the behavior of the absolute lunatic and insane people. Because they do crazy stuff. But I imagine it's not a fun day at work for you to be the person that had your cruiser taken by this crazy lady and then have to talk to everybody there about it. Because I bet you it comes up quite a bit. Other Florida stories out there. A Florida man, 76, with a suspended license, allegedly admitted to driving while under the influence. That influence was rum and cocaine, which probably have different impacts on you. Not necessarily a good decision. I love that you just admit it, though, because I do like Florida people or criminals, if you want to call the people who we talk about in Florida Man and Florida Woman. Not everybody that lives in Florida, of course, is a criminal, but these people are that actually admit the things they've done. Charles Ducking is the guy's name. He's 76. And when he got pulled over and he was driving as if he were not well, he immediately admitted, oh, yeah, it's probably the rum and the cocaine. That's part of a problem with my ability to drive. It's not funny. It's actually inherently dangerous and horrible, and I can't. But it's just the unapologetic aspect of getting pulled over, of getting in trouble, and being like, yeah, I'm doing something I definitely know I shouldn't be doing, which, thank God, these people get caught and arrested and thrown in the hoosegow. And then if you're in a place like Florida, not let out of the hoosegow. If you're in a place that's terrible, a place not like Florida or not like Texas, they let you out almost immediately, like the UK, which is seeing their own version of that problem right now. And then finally, one last Florida story that I thought was interesting, and this isn't really a Florida man or a Florida woman. It's more a Florida group of people, because I guess a house in Fort Lauderdale was going through a renovation, and for some reason, the crew that was working on the house allowed a large crane that was stretched across it doing some of the work to fall and smash into part of the home. So you ask for a renovation, they come out with the fancy equipment, and they allow one to crash into the house that's the opposite of what you wanted. And then this is my favorite part. This is the reason the story is making Florida Man and Florida Woman. A second crane was used to try to lift the first crane off of the home, and it fell and damaged the home as well. And then a fire chief, his name is Steven, was in the area talking about how crazy it is to come to a house that has two cranes on top of it and crashed into it because one wasn't enough. Because darn it, this is Florida. Here we go. This is what
13: we
12: it sounds like.
13: We have to deconstruct what has taken place here to get it back to a safe situation. Methodically remove the pieces that have happened, cutting the secondary crane because of the damage to that crane, they won't be able to retract that.
12: Nope.
13: Once that has been removed, then they'll focus on the initial crane incident and uprighting that crane.
12: I like the first part, and I tried. That's what it sounds like when crane number two hits your house after crane number one is already smashed into your home and you're kind of hoping they get it out. I wonder if the homeowner or anyone was there and they were watching them roll that second crane toward the home after the first one had fallen and destroyed part of the house. And they're like, not that. Don't do that. Do something else. Try a different move. I don't know if it was the angle or the equipment or what the problem was, but for some reason, these cranes were not stable enough to stay connected to things while also above a home, which feels like the only thing you need the crane to do to make sure that it doesn't smash into your home while working on it. But that's Florida Man, Florida Woman, and Florida People, as I'm going to call this segment, because a whole bunch of these construction workers are probably now fired, I imagine, or at least a heck of an insurance claim is going to be happening. All right, quick break, a lot more. This is Craig Collins filling in on The Dana Show.

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4: From ABC News, I'm Brian Clark. President Trump has pushed back on calls to slow the pace of artificial intelligence technology. He'll meet with tech leaders at the White House Tuesday. Over the weekend, he also rejected a proposal from Iran that would have reopened the Strait of Hormuz. ABC's Karen Travers is at the White House with more on what comes next.
5: It really comes out to like a repackaging of something that the United States had already agreed to, that memo of understanding back in June, but that was a deal that fell apart within just a couple of weeks. So it's really notable now to hear the president say things like, they want to make a deal, but it's not the deal I want to make. And the president also telling Axios, this is something that maybe we would have agreed to a year ago. They overplayed their hand.
4: The war is helping drive prices higher, and with Thanksgiving just under 2 months away, travel advisors say people who plan to travel may want to book now. ABC's Jim Ryan says prices are high.
6: Online booking site Hopper says the domestic round-trip fare for Thanksgiving is around $402, up 31% from last year. Book a hotel, and you can expect to pay $170 per night. Surging jet fuel prices are a major driver, but so is dwindling competition. This will be the first holiday travel season without Spirit Airlines, which ceased operations in May.
4: Authorities in the United Kingdom say the five people arrested near a U.S.-controlled airbase on suspicion of terrorism have been released on bail. Police say the investigation is still ongoing. ABC security contributor and former British counterterror official Steve Hill says authorities may have faced a difficult choice.
7: They would have been balancing public safety, public sentiment against building up evidence, building up an intelligence picture. Maybe they were forced to go earlier than they might have otherwise wished.
4: Success for SpaceX. Cheers as its Starship capsule splashed down in the Pacific after a successful flight. You're listening to ABC.
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10: Manchester High School Central principal charged with a second DUI. New Hampshire Attorney General's office suing construction companies over illegal dredging operations on Lake Winnipesaukee. New Hampshire's Fallen Firefighters Memorial recognizes its 20th anniversary over the weekend. I'm Jimmy Carter, WFEA News. 58-year-old Deborah Ann Rookey of Weir, the principal of Manchester High School Central, is facing her second DUI charge after being arrested in Bow in July. According to court documents, she was arrested on July 12th in Bow on charges of driving under the influence and for speeding. Rookey was previously convicted of drunk driving back in November of 2017. In 2021, she became the first woman to be named principal at Central in its 175-year history. State officials in New Hampshire have filed a lawsuit against several construction companies who they allege were conducting illegal dredging along the shoreline and lakebed of Lake Winnipesaukee. The New Hampshire Attorney General's office and the Department of Environmental Services have filed the lawsuit seeking civil penalties and restoration work from three private companies. John Murray, Legacy Lakebed Builders, and Murray's Specialty Services are all named as defendants. Firefighters, families, first responders, and community members

0: members from across the Granite State gathered over the weekend for the 20th anniversary ceremony of the New Hampshire Fallen Firefighters Memorial. Over the past two decades, that memorial has served as a sacred ground of remembrance, honoring Granite State firefighters who made the ultimate sacrifice in service to their communities. During the ceremony on Saturday, four new names were enshrined on the memorial tablet: Charles Gallant of the Rye Fire Department, William Connor of the Goffstown Fire Department, Aaron Cooper of the Keene Fire Department, and George Hidden from the Nashua Fire Department. Sox lost their final game of the regular season to the Cubs yesterday. They prepare to take on the Yankees in the wild card tomorrow. I'm Jimmy Carter, WFEA News.
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4: Tonight, rain continues into the overnight, and we see lows drop down into the upper 40s. Looking at Tuesday, cloudy with highs only in the mid to upper 60s. Wednesday, the clouds stick around, though it will get a bit warmer, as we'll see highs reach the lower 70s. That's a look at your Granite State forecast on 99.9 and AM 1370 WFEA.
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9: Welcome to the Howie Carr Show, 844-500-4242, 844-500-4242. The rain continues. Down in the Flood, Bob Dylan song. But it'll be over soon. I wanted to start off today with a crazy story. We touched on it last week with Tyler McAllister, the candidate for Congress, the Republican in the Cape and Islands district, and he and Mike Minogue had a had an event at a restaurant in Montano's restaurant in Truro, which is way up near Provincetown, Wellfleet on the Cape, way down, however you figure it. And they had it almost 2 weeks ago now. And after it happened, the restaurant has just been denounced on Facebook. People want to destroy it, burn it down, boycott it, wreck it. Ruin it on the online social reviews, and they even swatted it, as they say, calling in a fake 911 call for the woods behind the restaurant, saying there was a pregnant woman lost. They're just trying to destroy the restaurant because it had it hosted an event for two Republican candidates, Tyler McAllister, the very underdog candidate against Bill Keating, the incumbent Democrat, the double dipper, and Mike Minogue, who's also a wicked underdog to Mara Healey. Joining us now on the line to tell us what he's been through is the owner of Montano's restaurant, Ed Medeiros. Thanks for being with us, Ed, here on the Howie Carr Show.
12: Thanks, Howie. I appreciate it. Thank you so much.
9: Give us a quick synopsis of what happened, how this all developed.
12: So I got a phone call over a month ago and asked if they could just host a small event. My restaurant, Mike Minogue and the congressman wanted to come in. I said, fine, no harm done. You know, anyone wants to host something. I mean, right. Someone called me because of the rain, wanted to host a wedding there, you know. because of the rain for 3 days.
9: I know. There were a lot of people.

0: fresh. All of our food, we buy organic vegetables and grass-fed meats, grass-fed beef, grass-fed steak, prime rib, grass-fed prime rib on Fridays and Saturdays. I mean, I went out of my way to change a little bit about this restaurant when I bought it over 3 years ago, because I eat organically, have been for over 40 years, and I've always eaten grass-fed meats and farm-raised meats.
1: Right.
0: And our restaurant does that. People go there, they go, wow, the food's great. It is great because my staff cares about what they put on your table.
1: And now some of your staff is afraid to even come to work because of these vile servers.
0: Listen, I have nothing against the gay community. My brother's gay. By the way, I have nieces that are, I have a transgender niece, right? So at the end of the day, I'm not here to judge people. I'm trying to run a business. And the sad part is, it seems like I am already sentenced by people for running a business. You know, they want to lock me up or burn me at the stake. I said, one guy was so mean to me, I said, so what are you going to, you're going to burn a cross on my lawn and put a swastika on my building? What's your next move? He goes, yeah, that's a good idea. Maybe I will.
1: He called you up to tell you this?
0: No, he's doing it on direct message on Facebook.
1: Oh, man.
0: You know how you can message someone direct? That's what he did. And I'm just like, I'm like, you don't know me, my friend. I'm the youngest of 12 and grew up in poverty and made all my money myself. Nobody handed me a nickel.
1: Ed, we got a break, but you know, if you want to help out Montano's restaurant, it's on Route 6, last stop before P-Town. You're almost out the edge.
0: 481 Route 6. 481 Route 6.
1: And if they want to make a reservation, do they need to make a reservation, or can they just go online, or how do they do that?
0: Well, no one's showing up, so come on in.
1: No reservation.
0: 180 seats all ready for you to come on in.
1: Oh, boy.
0: And you'll have the best pasta dishes you ever had.
1: And linguica. I could go for some linguica right now. All right.
0: Oh, we make a real good clam pizza, white clam pizza.
1: Oof, sounds good. Ed Medeiros, go to Montano's. Show the haters they can't win. Thank you, Ed Medeiros.
0: God bless. Thank you.
1: Thank you. I'm Howie Carr.
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11: Howie Carr is back.
1: So they want to throw Ed Medeiros out of the country, even though he's been, his family's been here for three generations. These are the people. They can't break up families. Oh. Janet, you're next with Howie Carr. Go ahead, Janet.
12: Hi, Howie. I'm interested in this. I own a couple, two restaurants, and I'm a working person. If anyone thinks surviving in a business today is easy, they don't know what they're doing. If it rains, if it snows, your life depends on everything. These politicians come in, they want to eat, they want to do this and that. Once they're elected, once you've stood on a street corner and held a sign for them in the pouring rain, you'll never see them again if they're elected, until the next time they run for election. I started, not all of them, I started 60, I started with Joe Tivolty, then I did Tommy Menino, and I was right on a roll, but then I got into Ted Kennedy and Jimmy Carter. So it's... I had 100 employees. I should never have owned a business. I worked my butt off for a wonderful man, and then I learned enough to go out. I ended up owning two restaurants, having 100 employees, and I was open in over a 20-year period. And I'll tell you something, Howie, and you can say what you want about the restaurant business, but my kids that work for me, my husband had a stroke and is off with a mess.
1: Yeah.
12: Is a mess.
1: It's a tough business. You don't get too many second and third generations in there. We'll take some more calls on this, and we'll do the poll question, too, when we come back. I'm Howie Carr.
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15: 48-year-old Nigerian Trichopoulos of New Jersey was rescued overnight from Mount Washington after repeatedly ignoring recommendations from his hiking companions to

0: turn back due to exhaustion and physical distress. New Hampshire Fish and Game conservation officers and volunteer rescuers were able to rescue the hiker, bringing him to safety at about 2 a.m. yesterday morning. Manchester firefighters responded to a building fire early this morning at 371 Manchester Street. Crews were on the scene shortly after 6. No reports of any injuries. The cause of the fire is under investigation. As the Sox prepare for the first game of the AL Wildcard Series against the Yankees tomorrow in New York, they have officially announced that New Hampshire's Mickey Gasper will be on the 10-day injured list. Sox made that announcement regarding Gasper yesterday. Gasper has hit 10 home runs for the Sox since being called up from the Worcester Red Sox in May. In sports, Patriots lost to the Jaguars yesterday. They're at home this Sunday taking on the Bills. I'm Jimmy Carter, WFEA News.
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7: Tonight, rain continues into the overnight, and we see lows drop down into the upper 40s. Looking at Tuesday, cloudy with highs only in the mid to upper 60s. Wednesday, the clouds stick around, though it will get a bit warmer as we'll see highs reach the lower 70s. That's a look at your Granite State forecast on 99.9 and AM 1370 WFEA.
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10: 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The question today is Edward Paltzik is the lawyer for the holdout juror, Michael Desronville. I've been trying to get him for 5 days, but I got bigfooted by Fox. Oh, well, that's the way it goes. So here's what he had.

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2: 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In May of 1995, Fish and Game acquired the land to make it happen. 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

0: Ilan, you're next with Howie Carr. Go ahead.
1: Hey, Howie. I would just like to say I think you need to add the simple word of some Democrats, some MAGAs. I happen to be a registered Democrat in New Hampshire. I didn't always vote party lines, and I still might not always vote party lines, depending on who's being represented. But for you to just dump all Democrats that are malicious or violent or whatever, and the same with Democrats trashing MAGAs that are all violent and everything else.
0: Yeah, but I mean, in this case, Ellen, though, why won't any Democrat? I mean, this guy's a businessman who's been operating for years, and he's got employees. Why won't the Democrats say, stop it? That's the problem. Why won't they, Ellen?
1: I think the Democratic Party is screwed up, but I also think the Republican Party is screwed up. I think our whole political scene needs to be bombed and renewed.
0: If Republicans were doing this to a business for holding a Democratic fundraiser, every Republican running for any office anywhere would be asked to denounce this. I'm Howie Carr.
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8: From ABC News, I'm Brian Clark. President Trump touted the U.S. economy in the Oval Office, announcing what the administration called a plan to build the largest steel plant.

0: event in American history.
1: The project is expected to create up to 6,000 new construction jobs, nearly 2,000 manufacturing and mining jobs, and add another $95 billion to the U.S. economy, which is the number one economy in the world by far.
0: Tomorrow, the president will host tech leaders of the White House. They will discuss artificial intelligence. He's criticized calls from some to slow the pace of AI development. And one of those calling for regulation is Anthropic CEO Dario Amodei. He is expected to attend. The president over the weekend rejected Iran's proposal that would reopen the Strait of Hormuz, saying that more ships are now moving through the strait. Gas Buddy's Patrick DeHaan says while there is some improvement, that bottleneck is still the main culprit in pushing gas prices higher.
2: It's certainly not where it was prior to all of this developing, when 20 million barrels a day or so would flow through the strait. Most recent estimates by companies would put it somewhere between 5 to 8 million barrels. It does vary day by day. So oil does seem to be getting through, but it's not the full amount that we saw prior to the invasion, or I should say the attacks.
0: And the Trump administration announced new fuel economy standards for automakers, rolling back Biden-era requirements, saying this will reduce costs. Critics say it will harm the environment. The Supreme Court's new term will begin with arguments in a major environmental case involving damages for climate change. The court today said Justice Samuel Alito will not take part in considering the case without saying why he has recused himself. And five British men who were arrested on terrorism and explosive charges near a U.S.-controlled airbase have been released on bail, and local residents have been allowed to return home. Authorities say the investigation continues. You're listening to ABC News.
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5: Manchester High School Central principal charged with a second DUI. New Hampshire Attorney General's office suing construction companies over illegal dredging operations on Lake Winnipesaukee. New Hampshire's Fallen Firefighters Memorial recognizes its 20th anniversary over the weekend. I'm Jimmy Carter, WFEA News. 58-year-old Deborah Ann Rookie of Weir, the principal of Manchester, was arrested on July 12th in Bow on charges of driving under the influence and for speeding. Rookie was previously convicted of drunk driving back in November of 2017. In 2021, she became the first woman to be named principal at Central in its 175-year history. State officials in New Hampshire have filed a lawsuit against several construction companies who they allege were conducting illegal dredging along the shoreline and lakebed of Lake Winnipesaukee. The New Hampshire Attorney General's office and the Department of Environmental Services have filed the lawsuit seeking civil penalties and restoration work from three private companies. John Murray, Legacy Lakebed Builders, and Murray's Specialty Services are all named as defendants. Firefighters, families, first responders, and community members from across the Granite State gathered over the weekend for the 20th anniversary ceremony of the New Hampshire Fallen Firefighters Memorial. Over the past 2 decades, that memorial has served as a sacred ground of remembrance, honoring Granite State firefighters who made the ultimate sacrifice in service to their communities. During the ceremony on Saturday, 4 new names were enshrined on the memorial tablet: Charles Gallant of the Rye Fire Department, William Connor of the Goffstown Fire Department, Aaron Cooper of the Keene Fire Department, and George Hidden from the Nashua Fire Department. Sox lost their final game of the regular season to the Cubs yesterday. They prepare to take on the Yankees in the wild card tomorrow. I'm Jimmy Carter, WFEA News.
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2: Tonight, the rain continues into the overnight, and we see lows drop down into the upper 40s. Looking at Tuesday, cloudy with highs only in the mid to upper 60s. Wednesday, the clouds stick around, though it will get a bit warmer as we'll see highs reach the lower 70s. That's a look at your Granite State forecast on 99.9 and AM 1370 WFEA.
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7: 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Kind of a washout weekend, right? Nasty weather. Not the end of the world, despite what we were told earlier on local TV news. But, you know, you at this time, it was a washout for certainly for restaurants, for weddings, for any kind of outdoor events. You're probably wondering why or who did this to us? Who did this to us? Fortunately, we have social media. And all the same people who were going after Montanos, the same type of people, I should say, they know who ruined the weekend with the nor'easter. Cut 13.
9: F***ing normal, MAGA. Don't tell me, oh, it's fall, it's just a storm. 80,000 f***ing people without power here in the Northeast. And what is Trump doing? He's accelerating. We're going to be extinct because of his f***ing policies or lack of policies. Get with it, mother. Get with it.
7: Is there anything Trump can't do? If he was really trying to destroy the human race, wouldn't he have knocked the power out for more than 80,000 people?
10: Everybody's always blaming me for everything.
7: I mean, there are a lot more than 80,000 people who have power in the Northeast. Come on. Apparently, he's not all-powerful. He's not omnipotent. 844-500-4242.
11: So is the storm destroying now, or is the no storms this season in the Atlantic destroying? Like, which one is actually destroying civilization?
7: I know.
11: The storms or the no storms?
7: And, you know, and Michelle Wu was saying the same thing. We played one of those cuts on Friday. I mean, it's just, if only we could have higher taxes. If only we could have more bureaucracy. Fewer freedoms and higher taxes, we wouldn't have these problems. And also, by the way, before we go back to the calls, there's just so much weird stuff here to get to today. Bernie Sanders has got a bill that he would basically make AI rules punishable by more time in prison than an illegal alien would get if he slaughtered an entire school. I'm not kidding. This is what he wants to give people 20 years if they break the rules. Cut 19.
12: Isn't it a little extreme, though, to, you know, threaten 20 years in prison for someone who violates an AI regulation like you're suggesting?
13: And you are with whom? Fox?
12: Fox does this, yeah.
13: How did I guess that?
12: Is it not extreme, though? 20 years seems like a long time to violate a regulation that you were suggesting.
13: Really? And if that violation results in the possibility of millions of people
7: dying,
13: do you think that that's really terribly radical? We're dealing with a technology that, according to some of the most knowledgeable people in the world, could be lethal, could be extreme.

Democrats are speaking out against this kind of either violence or intimidation. And she did not answer the question. And that's the problem. And if we go back to when

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1: Chris Pappas looked voters in the eye and lied. 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
4: That is not true.
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4: That is not true.
1: 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Pappas dated an Amazon lobbyist and voted on 7 different bills that Amazon lobbied on. 7 bills. Then Pappas lied about it.
4: That is not true.
1: It's all true. Chris Pappas even wound up marrying the lobbyist. What else is Chris Pappas hiding? Lying. 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Chris Pappas won't look out for you in the U.S. Senate. 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SLF PAC is responsible for the content of this ad.
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10: 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By the way, Toby Leary is leading the tour in Scotland, from Toby from Cape Gunworks, and they're having a fantastic time. They got a couple of days left, but they're really having a wonderful time. Everybody has a great time on Colette Tours. What is the poll question, Jared, and what are the results thus far?
11: Today's poll question, which you can vote in at HowieCarShow.com, is the attorney for the holdout juror in the Lindsey Clancy case says defense lawyer Kevin Reddington has, quote-unquote, lost his mind. Do you agree? Yes, no, or not sure?
10: Yes.
11: 87% of the audience says yes. 11% say no, and 2% say not sure.
10: So there's a motions hearing tomorrow in Plymouth on the next steps, and they've got all these motions that he's filed, you know. You have to throw out the no more prosecutions because of double jeopardy. It wasn't a unanimous vote. She wasn't acquitted. It was 11-1. As the holdout juror's attorney said today on Fox, apparently among his other failings, Kevin Reddington doesn't do math too well. 11-1 is not unanimous. 844-500-4242. Sue, you're next with Howie Carr. Go ahead, Sue.
6: Hey, Howie. How's it going today?
10: Good.
6: I just wanted to make a comment about, I guess, Bernie Sanders' logic behind his bill. If you could actually put Bernie and logic in the same sentence without cracking up, I'm not sure. But, you know, under that kind of logic, didn't Anthony Fauci break the gain-of-function laws and be responsible for killing millions of people around the world?
10: That's true, Sue, but he is an exploit, and we must defer to exploits. Didn't you hear him say, I am the science? That's what he said. I mean, again, how many times do they get to use this scam? You know, oh, we were lying to you about the world coming to an end, all those other flim-flam grifts we were running, but now we're really telling the truth. He's becoming even more so than in the past. He's always been a caricature, but he's now a caricature's caricature. Dave, you're next with Howie Carr. Go ahead, Dave.
12: Yeah, Howie, I just wanted to say Montano's is probably the finest restaurant on the Cape. And every time I go down there, I eat there. But it's a shame that the people of that region could possibly find fault with such a thing. You know, the other people in this state, we don't even have a voice. And to have a small gathering like that to try to foul it up is just so wrong.
10: Yeah. And, you know, a texter just said to me, you know, not all Democrats are intolerant of others, but all of the intolerant people are Democrats. I think that sums it up pretty well, Dave.
12: I think so also.
10: It's just really a shame. And again, you know, if he had told them that he wouldn't rent them a room and provide them with food and drink because there were Republicans, they could have filed a complaint against him with the Mass Commission Against Discrimination or one of those phony baloney agencies. Thanks for the call, Dave. I'm Howie Carr.
13: If you're in constant pain from an old injury or are looking to recover from a fall or accident, you need to listen to this episode of Meet the Experts with Dan Flurry of Pinnacle Rehabilitation Network.
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14: 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And we have facilities as far north as Topsom, Maine, and as far south as Ridgefield, Connecticut.
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16: 48-year-old Nigerian Trichopoulos of New Jersey was rescued overnight from Mount Washington after repeatedly ignoring recommendations from his hiking companions to turn back due to exhaustion and physical distress. New Hampshire Fish and Game conservation officers and volunteer rescuers were able to rescue that hiker, bringing him to safety at about 2 a.m. yesterday morning. Manchester firefighters responded to a building fire early this morning at 371 Manchester Street. Crews were on the scene shortly after 6. No reports of any injuries. The cause of the fire is under investigation. As the Sox prepare for the first game of the AL Wildcard Series against the Yankees tomorrow in New York, they have officially announced that New Hampshire's Mickey Gasper will be on the 10-day injured list. Sox made that announcement regarding Gasper yesterday. Gasper has hit 10 home runs for the Sox since being called up from the Worcester Red Sox in May. In sports, Patriots lost to the Jaguars yesterday. They're at home this Sunday taking on the Bills. I'm Jimmy Carter, WFEA News.
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1: Tonight, rain continues into the overnight, and we see lows drop down into the upper 40s. Looking at Tuesday, cloudy with highs only in the mid to upper 60s. Wednesday, the clouds stick around, though it will get a bit warmer as we'll see highs reach the lower 70s. That's a look at your Granite State forecast on 99.9 and AM 1370 WFEA.
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9: Live from the Byrna Less Lethal Pistol Studio, it's Howie Carr.
10: 508 says, I'm in Dennis. I'm getting neighbors together to go to Marano's. You know, he could use some support. And people are saying he's really Marano's with Ed Medeiros.
11: Montano's.
10: But, excuse me.
11: Montano's.
10: Montano's. I'm sorry,
11: yeah,
10: Montano's.
11: Texture was wrong.
10: Montano's. And, you know, they say that that's a really good spot for first responders, like when there's a storm. He provides eats or free stuff if it's whatever the inclement weather is, and they're out working around the clock. He takes care of them. And again, most of the restaurants down that way, that part of the Cape, closed down once the season's over. The season runs a little later every year, it seems like, but they're closed down in the winter, but not Montano's. 844-500-4242. you want another example of this though? The Republican congressman in New Jersey, Tom Kane, or Keene, I don't know what it is. His father was the governor. He was gone for a while. I guess he suffered clinical depression and was institutionalized, but he's out now and he's running for reelection. I mean, it wasn't like a scandal. It was just, you know, mental incapacity. And so now it's this woman named Rebecca Bennett, and, she stopped. She said she was raised as a Presbyterian, but she stopped going to

0: He is fit as a bleeping fiddle, just like he always has been. And anyone who says differently and produces video is just giving you a cheap fake. So this is Joe Biden stepping forward to accept his award from Planned Parenthood in Delaware. Cut 20.
1: Thank you. I'm Joe Biden.
0: No kidding. You sure about that?
1: My mind's going blank now.
0: Oh, boy. All right. John Fetterman had a bout of confusion himself. Cut 15.
2: A Hindi from Dallas, and he asked, why not become an independent?
3: Because I'm a lifelong Republican.
4: Democrat.
5: That's a moment right there. That's clippable, ladies and gentlemen. Circulate. Go, go, go. Internet, spin wildly. Wildly spin, Internet.
3: Yeah, I guarantee you, that's going to break through. That'll get clipped. Yeah, I'm a lifelong Democrat, though. Yeah, and it's...
0: He kind of stammered the second time, too. Like he didn't want to admit it. A continuing theme on this show is, why do people wear masks still? Why? I like to hear other people's takes on it. Bill Maher had some guy named Andrew Huberman. Who was he? Who was Andrew Huberman?
6: He's a scientist. That was all there was referred to.
0: Oh, he's a scientist. Okay. He seems kind of smart. I mean, I know he's not the science like Dr. Fauci, but he has a different take than the science about masks. So this is Bill Maher and a scientist named Andrew Huberman. Cut 18.
7: We want to talk about this bar this week on the panel.
0: Oh, this is the Greenfield bar.
7: Where the people were all wearing masks.
8: What bar is this?
7: Listen, watch the show and you'll see.
0: We know which one it is.
7: Big controversy this week. But it's not the only place we've seen people wearing bars. All these DSA meetings, I see pictures of people on the street. What is your take on why people, 5 years after a pandemic, you studied the human brain, what is going on with people who want to wear the mask and think they need to? This level of paranoia at a place where it's so inappropriate.
8: I mean, if they're wearing it for reasons related to fear of infection.
7: They're not.
8: Okay.
7: Some of them are, but most of them are not. It's a political statement.
8: Yeah. I mean, I was thinking a lot about this recently. I think it relates to that Banksy painting, the mask with the protester. I mean, I think it's a political statement, right?
7: Okay.
8: I think there's also, when people wear masks, I often think, they have this, I don't want to call it an advantage, but they have a vantage point where they can see you, but you can't really see them. So it's also a way of remaining anonymous. It's kind of like being online. You see a lot of people saying a lot of things from behind the mask. And now we should ask ourselves, though, why do they feel they need to do this? And I don't know. I know you encourage.
7: Yeah, I'm
8: going
7: to get to the bottom of it. All right.
0: You know, that's a good point, because it kind of reinforces what's going on down at Montano's in North Truro. I mean, these are people there. I mean, they have names, but how do we know they're the real names? They could be aliases, pseudonyms. Do we know who these people really are? We certainly don't know who the person was who swatted them, who said there was a pregnant woman in the conservation land behind the restaurant and stopped them from getting an early dinner crowd. 781 says, so much for that coexist bumper sticker. 844-500-4242. 78, another 781. I'm off Cape Marshfield. It's on my list, though, to patronize as soon as possible. 844-500-4242. Here's Todd Blanche with Martha Raddatz. She was handling the ABC Sunday News, whatever they call it. She's a career Democrat operative with a press pass, and she's trying to spin a fake narrative. And Todd Blanche, like all the best Trump cabinet secretaries, is throwing it right back in her face. Cut 14.
4: going to screen people before they get on a flight coming to the White House?
9: I did not say that. No, I did not say that.
4: But you said the president gets to decide.
9: You don't get the words on my mouth. That's not the way it works.
4: The president.
9: Yes, you just said, are you saying? I didn't say that.
4: Fine, you have a right to defend yourself there. But are you saying that in the future?
9: I'm not defending myself. I said something that I didn't say.
4: That's fine. We can go on. What do you think the job of the press is? What does the First Amendment mean?
0: Are you saying, when did you stop beating your wife? People say, Mr. Attorney General, you're corrupt. Again, ABC News, the worst, Trump says. They settled out of court, $16 million, because on that very same show, I believe, George Steffi Stephanopoulos, who used to run the Bimbo Eruptions Unit for Clinton, called Trump a rapist 3, 4, 5 times, knowing it wasn't true, being told in his ear by his producer it wasn't true, but he still kept doing it because it's the big lie. No lie too big. A lie goes around the world in the morning while the truth is putting its pants on. That's exactly what that was. Then Trump's people aren't taking it anymore. Good for them. They shouldn't have taken it all these years as it is. 844-500-4242. I'm Howie Carr.
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10: Howie Carr is back.

0: have been released on bail. British police say they're under stringent bail conditions and that the investigation continues, including as to whether they had connections to a foreign country. New York State prosecutors are reopening a criminal investigation after a woman sued Cornell University, alleging she was raped by a group of men in a fraternity house 2 years ago and that no criminal charges were filed. Her attorney, Thomas Giuffrat, tells ABC News there was not even a proper police report.
1: What was required in this case was not some intake police officer who taking a police report like they would for a car accident or a slip and fall in a supermarket. It required somebody who had specialized training and experience dealing with rape cases. That didn't happen in this case.
0: District attorney says the woman did not allege she was drugged against her will or gang raped when she initially reported the incident. Stocks closed today lower on Wall Street. The Dow dropped 347. 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
4: An Alston man charged with vandalism at a Manchester coffee shop. Pappas reverses the polling trend in New Hampshire's Senate race. And the New Hampshire DMV is joining the national record-sharing system. I'm Jimmy Carter, WFEA News. 28-year-old Tyler Inman of Allenstown has been arrested by Manchester police in connection with recent vandalism at the Mocha Pot on Hanover Street in Manchester. Police report that on September the 16th, multiple windows were smashed on both the Hanover Street storefront of Mocha Pot and along the right side of the shop on Nutfield Lane. Two swastikas were also spray-painted on the wall along Nutfield Lane with the words, "White Power." Inman is charged with criminal mischief and falsifying evidence. He's due in court October the 6th. A newly released poll from UNH suggests that in the race to replace outgoing Senator Jean Shaheen between Democrat Chris Pappas and Republican John Sununu, Pappas has now taken the lead, 50% to Sununu's 42%. Last month, Sununu had a slight lead in the race. According to the new UNH poll, 50% would choose Pappas, 42% Sununu, 2% would select Constitution Party candidate Edmund Laplante, 2% would ride in another candidate, and 4% are undecided. The New Hampshire Department of Motor Vehicles has announced that it's joining a national record-sharing system, which could result in the loss or suspension of a New Hampshire state license over unresolved issues from other states. The platform is known as the Driver History Record, and it includes data from 44 states dating back decades. According to the New Hampshire Department of Transportation, drivers will receive a letter alerting them to an out-of-state issue, such as a violation, ticket, or other court matter. Drivers will then have 30 days to resolve that issue in other states before New Hampshire takes action. In sports, Pats lost to the Jaguars yesterday, and the Sox lost the final game of their regular season to the Cubs. They head to New York tomorrow for the first game of the Wild Card Series. I'm Jimmy Carter, WFEA News.
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6: Tonight, rain continues into the overnight, and we see lows drop down into the upper 40s. Looking at Tuesday, cloudy with highs only in the mid to upper 60s. Wednesday, the clouds stick around, though it will get a bit warmer as we'll see highs reach the lower 70s. That's a look at your Granite State forecast on 99.9 and AM 1370 WFEA.
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5: 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Jared, what's the poll question? What are the results thus far?
6: Today's poll question, which you can vote in at HowieCarShow.com, is the attorney for the holdout juror in the Lindsay Clancy case says defense lawyer Kevin Reddington has, quote-unquote, lost his mind. Do you agree? Yes, no, or not sure.
5: Yes, I do.
6: Up to 88% now who say yes, 11% say no, 1% say they are not sure.
5: Yeah, I think Reddington is somewhat chastened. I'd like to think that, you know, my reporting the federal tax liens on his house may have had something to do with it, or pointing out who was standing behind him on his rant on the courthouse steps after the mistrial was declared. But, you know, whoever took the edge off him. That's a good. Well, we'll see how he behaves tomorrow morning at this hearing. It starts very early. 774 says, I've lived on the Cape for decades. Liberal utopia. I've seen those Tallarico signs too. Yeah, you can't miss them. And I saw a Jamie Raskin bumper sticker on a car with mass plates in where? You guessed it, Wellfleet. I actually believe Jamie Raskin has a place in Wellfleet. It's amazing. These guys, he's been a quote-unquote public servant his whole life. His wife is a quote-unquote public servant. And they live in Maryland. He went to Harvard Law. And he has a home in Wellfleet, a summer home in Wellfleet, where the prices are somewhat high. 844-500-4242. David, you're next with Howie Carr. Go ahead, David.
7: Yeah, hi, Howie. I just wanted to... I'm

0: I'm from Provincetown. I lived in, my parents go way back, great-grandfather, fishing family. It was just so people would know. It was never a liberal thing like it is now. It was conservative. It was all blue-collar fishermen.
1: Right.
0: And these people came and took over, and they, like, forced us all out of there because of the prices of the real estate. I sold my house there because I couldn't stand living there. And I got a friend that still lives there. It's a girl I knew from high school. And she says she can't even walk on the beach at night to see the full moon because they're having orgies on the beach and stuff. And that's those people that are doing those kind of things, you know. But I just kind of wanted to say that people think that I tell them I'm from Provincetown. And they go, oh, you know. And I'm like, it wasn't like that before. You know, it just wasn't. So, I mean,
1: David, most people who are from anywhere in New England could say the same thing. I was born in Portland, Maine. You know what I tell people? It wasn't always like that. You know? Everybody said, where did all these people come from?
0: I don't know, but I got state of Maine friends that I fish with that I used to, you know, we'd be scalloping off of Chatham, and they'd come down, and they'd all bring their boats down, and they'd go scalloping off of Chatham, and I talked to them a couple weeks ago, and they're like, all your people from Massachusetts came up here and just changed the politics up there. You know, a fisherman, blue-collar fisherman, he's not a Democrat and wants blue-haired people walking around. He believes in any of that crap.
1: Right, or shutting down the rod and gun club because it's making noise. Or, or stopping logging so that the spotted owl can survive. I mean, all these people move up there and they got trust. Whether they move to the Cape, they move to Maine, they move to the White Mountains, the Green Mountains, and they throw us out. I'm Howie Carr.
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4: 48-year-old Nigerian Trichopoulos of New Jersey was rescued overnight from Mount Washington after repeatedly ignoring recommendations from his hiking companions to turn back due to exhaustion and physical distress. New Hampshire Fish and Game conservation officers and volunteer rescuers were able to rescue that hiker, bringing him to safety at about 2 a.m. yesterday morning. Manchester firefighters responded to a building fire early this morning at 371 Manchester Street. Crews were on the scene shortly after 6. No reports of any injuries. The cause of the fire is under investigation. As the Sox prepare for the first game of the AL Wildcard Series against the Yankees tomorrow in New York, they have officially announced that New Hampshire's Mickey Gasper will be on the 10-day injured list. Sox made that announcement regarding Gasper yesterday. Gasper has hit 10 home runs for the Sox since being called up from the Worcester Red Sox in May. In sports, Patriots lost to the Jaguars yesterday. They're at home this Sunday taking on the Bills. I'm Jimmy Carter, WFEA News.
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6: Tonight, the rain continues into the overnight, and we see lows drop down into the upper 40s. Looking at Tuesday, cloudy with highs only in the mid to upper 60s. Wednesday, the clouds stick around, though it will get a bit warmer as we'll see highs reach the lower 70s. That's a look at your Granite State forecast on 99.9 and AM 1370 WFEA.
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7: 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Autographed. 844-500-4242. 857, just listening to the news at the top and bottom of the hour during your show, talking about the murder of the college student in Providence and the arraignment of the murder. Not one mention he's an illegal alien. Are you surprised? 857. It's regime control media. 844-500-4242. Johnny, you're next with Howie Carr. Go ahead, Johnny.
9: You know, Howie, you're talking about the attack, well, the alleged almost attack over in England. My uncle would have been ashamed. My uncle Gordon graduated from Norwood High School in 1939, and he was embarrassed that America wasn't getting involved in the war, so he went back up to Canada. He was a navigator on Lancaster bombers, and he was twice shot down. He was a disabled Canadian veteran, and he flew out of just outside of Portsmouth, England. And, you know, he just totally be embarrassed what's gone on in England, that they've allowed these idiots.

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2: I'm Jim Chesko with Your Money Now. Stocks remain in the red approaching the closing bell. The S&P 500 down more than 50 points. The Dow lower by more than 300. The U.S. Transportation Department today finalized sharply lower vehicle fuel economy standards, President Trump's latest effort to encourage sales of gasoline-powered vehicles and reverse former President Biden's push toward greater fuel efficiency and EVs. Analysts say the new standards will cut the cost of new vehicles, but increase fuel consumption and carbon dioxide emissions for decades. NVIDIA has created a new security platform that the chipmaker said can prevent artificial intelligence agents from going rogue. The company says it's releasing the new system called OpenShell due to the need for independent security controls. Crude oil futures shot higher this morning, November crude topping the $96 a barrel level, but then retreated and finished about where crude started the day, at around $92.50. That's Your Money Now.
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0: 844-500-4242. 617, whatever happened to justice delayed is justice denied. That went the way of Lady Justice's blindfold. She doesn't wear a blindfold anymore. She takes a look at someone's skin color and sees how many boxes they check and checks their immigration status. And if they're illegal, they get a pass. That's the way it works. 844-500-4242. I'm Howie Carr. 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
6: From ABC News, I'm Lindsay Davis, anchor of Prime, streaming weeknights on ABC News Live. Georgia Governor Brian Kemp declared a state of emergency because of high fuel prices. He also suspended the state's gas tax for 30 days as the average cost of a gallon of unleaded sits at $4.43, up $1.34 from a year ago. Gas Buddy's Patrick DeHaan says refining issues in western states could see their already high prices increase.
7: That is impacting gasoline prices in California, Arizona, and certainly Nevada. The worst possible time. Those areas could see further increases along with neighboring states.
8: President Trump said those gas prices will come down when the war in Iran ends. He said that would be very soon. Over the weekend, three taxpayer-funded TV ads touting the Trump administration aired on TV. The White House says the ads are educational and unapologetically patriotic. Today, Senate Minority Leader Chuck Schumer said,
9: "We can add these campaign ads to the list of vanity projects that Trump has egregiously charged to the American taxpayer."
8: Tomorrow, President Trump will host tech leaders at the White House. He has resisted calls for slowing the pace of artificial intelligence, but today Pope Leo told reporters,
10: "I do think that the concerns raised by many of the experts, specialists in AI, should be taken seriously. I don't think that that is a fake news, as some have said, to try and cause whether financial or some other kind of benefit."
8: The worst of the nor'easter that hammered the East Coast is over, but the Southwest is still dealing with soggy conditions, says ABC meteorologist Samara Theodore.
2: Heavy rain has been inundating the Southwest for weeks on end, right? And now we have more moisture being pumped in from the Pacific. The Four Corners right now, you have a level 3 out of 4 when it comes to a flood risk today. Places like Ruidoso, Gallup could see significant flooding possible. And unfortunately, this threat will persist through the middle of the week.
8: On Wall Street, stocks sank after Brent crude jumped more than $100 a barrel. It closed the day at $97. 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
14: Manchester High School Central principal charged with a second DUI. New Hampshire Attorney General's office suing construction companies over illegal dredging operations on Lake Winnipesaukee. New Hampshire's Fallen Firefighters Memorial recognizes its 20th anniversary over the weekend. I'm Jimmy Carter, WFEA News. 58-year-old Deborah Ann Rookey of Weir, the principal of Manchester High School Central, is facing her second DUI charge after being arrested in Bow in July. According to court documents, she was arrested on July 12th in Bow on charges of driving under the influence and for speeding. Rookey was previously convicted of drunk driving back in November of 2017. In 2021, she became the first woman to be named principal at Central in its 175-year history. State officials in New Hampshire have filed a lawsuit against several construction companies who they allege were conducting illegal dredging along the shoreline and lakebed of Lake Winnipesaukee. The New Hampshire Attorney General's Office and the Department of Environmental Services have filed the lawsuit seeking civil penalties and restoration work from three private companies. John Murray, Legacy Lakebed Builders, and Murray's Specialty Services are all named as defendants. Firefighters, families, first responders, and community members from across the Granite State gathered over the weekend for the 20th anniversary ceremony of the New Hampshire Fallen Firefighters Memorial. Over the past 2 decades, that memorial has served as a sacred ground of remembrance, honoring Granite State firefighters who made the ultimate sacrifice in service to their communities. During the ceremony on Saturday, 4 new names were enshrined on the memorial tablet: Charles Gallant of the Rye Fire Department, William Connor of the Goffstown Fire Department, Aaron Cooper of the Keene Fire Department, and George Hidden from the Nashua Fire Department. Sox lost their final game of the regular season to the Cubs yesterday. They prepare to take on the Yankees in the wild card tomorrow. I'm Jimmy Carter, WFEA News.
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17: Tonight, the rain continues into the overnight, and we see lows drop down into the upper 40s. Looking at Tuesday, cloudy with highs only in the mid to upper 60s. Wednesday, the clouds stick around, though it will get a bit warmer as we'll see highs reach the lower 70s. That's a look at your Granite State forecast on 99.9 and AM 1370 WFEA.
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hear your message just now, or you'd just like to hear a second brand new Chump line every evening, we have one weeknights. It's called Chop Chumps. It's where we put all the messages we didn't have room or time for just now. You can get Chop Chumps every weeknight.

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1: Last Reddington about his taxes, but it, unfortunately, that's not he's not on the court beat. 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

0: 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Jared, what's the poll question? What are the results thus far?
1: Today's poll question, which you can vote in at HowieCarshow.com, is the attorney for the holdout juror in the Lindsey Clancy case says defense lawyer Kevin Reddington has, quote-unquote, lost his mind. Do you agree? Yes, no, or not sure?
0: Yes.
1: 87% of the audience says yes, 10% say no, 2% say they are not sure.
0: All right, 844-500-4242. This is a British TV talk show host, Alex Phillips, female, and she's tearing into the UK defense minister as this invasion continues. They keep letting all these illegal aliens, in 1940, the British said they were going to fight them on the beaches, fight them in the fields, fight them everywhere. Now they're just welcoming in and putting them on welfare and letting them rape their women. It's astonishing. It's really astonishing what's been going on here. We're going to play some cuts from the British TV host, Alex Phillips here in just a second. 844-500-4242. Meanwhile, you know how the people that hate Trump are always telling you have to pay more in taxes? Any luck? Oh, no, we didn't have any luck with him? Well, he didn't pick up. We just called the district attorney for the Cape and Islands, Rob Galloboy. We have his cell phone number, and we just wanted to know if he wanted to tell us how the investigation is going into the people who are criminally swatting the restaurant Montoya's Montano's, excuse me, in North Truro, but he didn't pick up, oddly enough. So let's play British talk show host Alex Phillips. She's tearing into the British defense minister, asking him what the hell is he going to do about defending Britain against this invasion of third world savages. Cut 23.
2: You're the defense minister. You are the defense minister, son. What are you doing about the small boat crossings, the terror cells, Islamism, the threat from Russia? Why is Israel sanctioned when they provide a lot of our intelligence reports for us? Why does the government seem to ignore warnings from agencies and former big beasts in intelligence who connect immigration with the security threat? Because I would take a little guess here, Wes. Let me teach you a thing or two in case you don't get it yet. I would imagine that whatever has gone down near Fairford, the people who have done it probably came into the country from somewhere else and came there specifically to do whatever it is they were planning to do. So perhaps, let me make it clear, you should join a dot, right, between Iran saying, oh, we shipped in various terrorists from the IRGC to your country via a boat over the channel. They told you. It came out of their mouths.
0: Join the dots. That's all. Connect the dots, we would say. But yeah, they did. They announced that they were going to send over terrorists. And now they're saying that these five guys that they let loose, they're not five-guy burgers, they're five-guy suicide bombers or whatever they were going to do. They're saying that they are UK nationals. You believe it? I don't think I believe it. Mike, you're next with Howie Carr. Go ahead, Mike.
3: Hi, Howie. It's an honor. Just in reference to Ed Medeiros, who owns the restaurant in Truro, he is a beautiful human being, and he also is a very successful businessman in a number of endeavors well beyond restaurants. Every year, he personally gives out 3,000 turkeys and 2,500 food baskets to needy families in the East Providence and Providence area. And he is one of the most generous, kind human beings you'll meet, and incredibly successful as well in multiple business endeavors. So, yeah.
0: And that's another reason for them to hate him, right?
3: Yeah, exactly. Exactly. But self-made man, you know, put himself through college, was an athlete, Bridgewater, and just an incredibly kind, generous, unbelievably successful guy, and it's just a travesty. It's a travesty, what they've done.
0: Yeah. And the Democrats and the Democrat DA won't even pick up the phone call to talk to us about it. The chief law enforcement officer in Barnstable County. I'm Howie Carr.
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7: 48-year-old Nigerian Trichopoulos of New Jersey was rescued overnight from Mount Washington after repeatedly ignoring recommendations from his hiking companions to turn back due to exhaustion and physical distress. New Hampshire Fish and Game conservation officers and volunteer rescuers were able to rescue the hiker, bringing him to safety at about 2 a.m. yesterday morning. Manchester firefighters responded to a building fire early this morning at 371 Manchester Street. Crews were on the scene shortly after 6. No reports of any injuries. The cause of the fire is under investigation. As the Sox prepare for the first game of the AL Wildcard Series against the Yankees tomorrow in New York, they have officially announced that New Hampshire's Mickey Gasper will be on the 10-day injured list. Sox made that announcement regarding Gasper yesterday. Gasper has hit 10 home runs for the Sox since being called up from the Worcester Red Sox in May. In sports, Patriots lost to the Jaguars yesterday. They're at home this Sunday taking on the Bills. I'm Jimmy Carter, WFEA News.
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5: Tonight, rain continues into the overnight, and we see lows drop down into the upper 40s. Looking at Tuesday, cloudy with highs only in the mid to upper 60s. Wednesday, the clouds stick around, though it will get a bit warmer as we'll see highs reach the lower 70s. That's a look at your Granite State forecast on 99.9 and AM 1370 WFEA.
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7: Live from the Byrna Less Lethal Pistol Studio, it's Howie Carr.
8: Remember that craft brewer, so-called, in Wisconsin that said there was going to be free beer on the day that Trump died? And then, you know, when...
9: I'm going to get me a beer.
8: Yeah. Mm-hmm. It's the Minocqua... I think I'm pronouncing it correctly. Minocqua, Minocqua Brewing Company. They have, it's one of these little tiny breweries. They have tap rooms in Madison and in Minocqua. And, so brewery that offered free beer when Trump dies could shut its doors after losing alcohol license. That's a headline. And so you read that. You read the headline and you say, oh, wow. Or you might say, if you're a Democrat, MAGA is shutting down a wonderful brewery and violating their free speech rights, et cetera, et cetera. But then you would say to yourself, wait a second. Doesn't Wisconsin have a Democrat governor? Why would the Democrat governor be shutting down a brewery that wants to give free beer away on the day Trump dies? And again, the point here is, wait till you hear why they're shutting it down. The Wisconsin Department of Revenue revoked brewing permits, not because of what they said about Donald Trump's death or Mitch McConnell's death. They've also said they were going to have half-price beer when Mitch McConnell died. They revoked brewing permits after alleging violations involving beer transported from Illinois without the required permits and tax payments. In other words, these great liberals that own this brewing company, who want you to pay higher taxes and think everyone should pay their fair share, were bootlegging beer into Wisconsin and not paying their fair share of taxes. You're not surprised, though, are you? 844-500-4242. Limerick guy says, H, with that guy ducking your call, I would say the DA after his name stands for ducking accountability. Yeah, I can't say I'm surprised, but since we got his number, I figured we'd give him a call. Did it go to voicemail, or did it just keep ringing?
10: It went to voicemail.
8: What did it say?
10: The party is not available.
8: Oh, it didn't say his name. It didn't say the Mr. District Attorney will not be taking your call.
11: Donald Duck.
8: Speaking of the headline in People magazine that Trump was booed, the UT Stadium in Knoxville has a capacity of around 102,000, or almost twice the size of Gillette. New York Post says Trump met with roaring cheers. Roaring cheers. 844-500-4242. So let's play on the eve of this hearing. It should be a pretty interesting hearing because I have a feeling the judge is going to really slap Reddington down, especially for wanting to

0: because the tables always turn, things always change. It's the principle that matters here, and we're consistent about that. Kevin Reddington isn't. Kevin Reddington is absolutely furious that Michael did the right thing.
1: See, if he'd gotten a not guilty verdict, then he would have been all set up to file these civil lawsuits for damages on Lindsey Clancy's behalf against the hospitals, the psychiatrists, the nurse practitioners. Everybody in the world would have been sued, and he would have made a bleep load of money. He might even have been able to make a dent in that $2.372 million he owes the feds for unpaid income taxes dating back to 2018. So, as we know, there are a number of several bar complaints have been filed against Kevin Reddington, one by the corrupt jailbird ex-mayor of Fall River, Jaisal Correa, who claims he was overcharged after they agreed to a fee. That's pending. And then there's another one about dipping into the IOLTA trust funds, which is a small amount. But there are complaints already filed against Kevin Reddington. So will Edward Palczyk, on behalf of the holdout juror, be getting in line in the queue? Cut five.
2: Do you intend to file a bar complaint?
0: 100%.
2: So you'll be filing a bar complaint. Will there be defamation lawsuits against any party that you can speak about at this moment?
0: It's a bit early to talk about lawsuits, but I can say this. Kevin Reddington's conduct is not consistent with the standards of professionalism that we expect from members of the bar. It is inconsistent with what we expect from members of the bar. And I'll expand on that. If you're an officer of the court, and you have taken an oath to uphold the United States Constitution, you've sworn to defend the Constitution, and then you get out there right after a trial and you attack a juror, but then you don't stop. You continue to attack the juror. You're attacking the juror outside the courtroom, inside the courtroom, everywhere. Kevin Reddington is not behaving rationally anymore. This is nuts.
1: I agree. I've never seen anyone attack jurors, the district attorney, basically everybody after he did. Well, behind him stands a guy who spent 3 years in jail for allegedly dismembering and incinerating a cholo drug dealer from Framingham. I know the charges were dropped when the alleged murderer's brother, who was the main witness against him, died. But would you want someone like that standing? When you're trying to be like the Perry Mason of Massachusetts or the nation in 2026, do you want that guy standing behind you? And would you introduce him to the national media as one of your dear friends? I mean, come on. He isn't acting rationally when you think about it. And again, none of this stuff is getting mentioned except by me. Why doesn't anyone want to bring this up? Has everybody in regime controlled media in Boston gone in the satchel except for me and Tim Dunn? And maybe every once in a while, another TV reporter or two. 844-500-4242. Realtor.com's recent headline read, "Stubbornly high mortgage rates finally took their toll on buyer demand in August, snapping an 8-month streak of pending sales growth, even as sellers slashed prices." This tells us that there is a standoff in real estate right now. 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
9: 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Howie Carr is back.
1: .508 says, everyone who gets summoned for jury duty only wants one thing, how to get dismissed as quickly as possible. For Reddington to attack this juror is criminal. That's what Paltsik is saying, that he's

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1: 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Owlbrook opened October 1st, 2002, after 10 years of planning. Fish and Game had searched since the early 90s for land to build a multi-purpose outdoor skills training center. Former Hunter Education Coordinators Jim Hall and Randy Curtis championed the project, recognizing the need for a place dedicated to teaching safe, responsible hunting, shooting, and trapping. In May of 1995, Fish and Game acquired the land to make it happen. Owlbrook, including its interpretive trails, is open to the public Monday through Friday. The 14-target archery course is open 7 days a week, dawn to dusk. 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
3: From ABC News, I'm Brian Clark. Pope Leo told reporters that concerns about artificial intelligence raised by experts should be taken seriously.
4: To simply say, oh, it's not going to happen and close our eyes to it, I think is probably not the most responsible way to go about that.
3: AI will be the topic when President Trump and House Speaker Mike Johnson meet with tech leaders tomorrow at the White House. At midnight, certain Canadian goods will be banned from entry into the U.S. as a result of the ongoing trade war. The restrictions apply to most alcohol, certain kinds of dairy, and motorcycles. President Trump said today that Canada treats the U.S. unfairly.
5: They have been one of the worst countries in the entire world. You know, we get along with China, we get along with the people, and we make good deals, but Canada's been really very difficult to deal with, actually.
3: The president again said that the war in Iran would end soon and the gas prices would tumble. Right now, those gas prices on a national average sit $1.34 higher than this time a year ago. It's caused a headache for drivers. Georgia's governor, Brian Kemp, today announced a suspension of the state's gas tax. And Gas Buddies' Patrick DeHaan says that logjam at the Strait of Hormuz is the main reason why, even as more traffic has picked up.
6: It's certainly not where it was prior to all of this developing, when 20 million barrels a day or so would flow through the strait. Most recent estimates by companies would put it somewhere between 5 to 8 million barrels. It does vary day by day.
3: Prosecutors will reopen a criminal probe after a woman says she was drugged and gang raped at a Cornell University fraternity.
7: Jane Doe's lawsuit claims the seven frat brothers were suspended in 2024 and then afforded the opportunity to mitigate their conduct by submitting essays to Cornell. In response to her claims, Cornell said it investigated and adjudicated the allegations consistent with university policies and noted the school's chapter of Chi Phi fraternity remains barred from our campus.
3: You're listening to it.
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9: An Alston man charged with vandalism at a Manchester coffee shop. Pappas reverses the polling trend in New Hampshire's Senate race. And the New Hampshire DMV is joining the national record-sharing system. I'm Jimmy Carter, WFEA News. 28-year-old Tyler Inman of Allenstown has been arrested by Manchester police in connection with recent vandalism at the Mocha Pot on Hanover Street in Manchester. Police report that on September the 16th, multiple windows were smashed on both the Hanover Street storefront of Mocha Pot and along the right side of the shop on Nutfield Lane. Two swastikas were also spray-painted on the wall along Nutfield Lane with the words, "White Power." Inman is charged with criminal mischief and falsifying evidence. He's due in court October the 6th. A newly released poll from UNH suggests that in the race to replace outgoing Senator Jeanne Shaheen between Democrat Chris Pappas and Republican John Sununu, Pappas has now taken the lead, 50% to Sununu's 42%. Last month, Sununu had a slight lead in the race. According to the new UNH poll, 50% would choose Pappas, 42% Sununu, 2% would select Constitution Party candidate Edmund Laplante, 2% would ride in another candidate, and 4% are undecided. The New Hampshire Department of Motor Vehicles has announced that it's joining a national record-sharing system, which could result in the loss or suspension of a New Hampshire state license over unresolved issues from other states. The platform is known as the Driver History Record, and it includes data from 44 states dating back decades. According to the New Hampshire Department of Transportation, drivers will receive a letter alerting them to an out-of-state issue, such as a violation, ticket, or other court matter. Drivers will then have 30 days to resolve that issue in other states before New Hampshire takes action. In sports, Pats lost to the Jaguars yesterday, and the Sox lost the final game of their regular season to the Cubs. They head to New York tomorrow for the first game of the Wild Card Series. I'm Jimmy Carter, WFEA News.
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12: For tonight, we can expect temperatures to fall back into the mid-50s with gradually clearing skies by morning. Tomorrow will be a mix of sun and clouds with highs reaching around 68. Cloudy tomorrow night with a low of 54. Wednesday, a good deal of cloud cover remaining, a little bit warmer with a high getting up near 71. With your Granite State forecast, I'm Peggy James.
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13: Broadcasting from the underground command post, deep in the bowels of a hidden bunker, somewhere under the brick and steel of a nondescript building, we've once again made contact with our leader, Mark Levin.
14: Well, hey there. Thank you for being here. And this is the show that is just going to continue to get better as we go along. And the reason it will continue to get better isn't necessarily because I am planning on just kind of like stinking it up out of the gate and maybe get better with time, but I don't entirely discount that possibility either. But actually, what we're going to talk about is going to get better over the course of the show. And by that, I mean, we're going to start out talking about how the West is lost and how we are continuing to get our ass kicked by Islam. Today was another just chapter and verse in that, and how the UK is screwing us every which way. Then we're going to end up getting into a happier topic. We're going to win in Iran, and I'm going to lay out exactly how it's happening right now, what really ended up going down coming out of the weekend, the UN, the Xi meeting, all those things last week. And then we're going to end by talking about, in the third hour, a tale of two economies, but is it? Like, things are actually very close to being incredibly great. I know. It may not feel like it. I'm going to demonstrate all this stuff. Hey there, it is Brian Mudd. I am in for the great one, Mark Levin, obviously. And actually, as I talk about the show continuing to get better as we go along, it's going to keep getting better after the show, too, because Mark will be back with you tomorrow. So you've got that going for you, too. As we get going today, you can always connect with me at Brian Mudd Radio socially. The Brian Mudd Show podcast, wherever you get your podcast. Always an honor and a pleasure to be here with you. So start out talking about how the West is lost, and mean that in multiple ways. I mean, it's just and the things that just do not begin to make sense. Out of Scotland Yard today, we hear this.
15: The five men who were arrested are being released on police bail this afternoon. To be very clear, this does not mean that the investigation is over. They are subject to stringent conditions on their movement and contact with others.
14: They're very stringent. The stringent control. We're going to be looking at you
16: What is it? So we have five potential terrorists that are taken in by the Brits. And they're there for not quite 40 hours. And I guess somewhere along the way is like, you guys, you've been here a while. I mean, it's been, what, 35, almost 40 hours? You got to be tired, right? Yeah, I mean, this isn't comfortable. I tell you what, we'll go ahead. You don't do these terroristic kind of things again. And we're going to keep an eye on you. It'll be very stringent. Very stringent. So tell me if anything about this sounds even somewhat reasonable. You had the British police that released five terror suspects on bail today. After, of course, they were arrested on suspicion of a terror plot targeting a U.S. airbase in Britain this weekend. Because naturally, that's what you do with Islam. Oh, I'm sorry. Their faces were blurred out. This is the other thing. We've really got to protect their identity. Because they're children. Actually, they're not children either. We just really have to, for some reason, protect our identities. And we're told that they're just young Brits between the ages of 23 and 25. Just young Brits. I mean, no one should be jumping to a conclusion that young men who look to be of Arab descent from London, arrested for attempted terrorism on a U.S. Air Force base, an Air Force base, by the way, that had previously been identified by Iran as a legitimate target, and whom President Trump said had been on the intelligence community's radar. Now, we should not in any way think that this is part of like some kind of Islamic terror operation. No, no. These are just young Brits. They're young. I mean, they could be, for all you know, confused with being like a young, strapping Prince William or Harry. You know, you can see that. That's why we had to blur out their faces. They really just do think you're stupid. I mean, with these Arab-like looking guys with their faces, they're blurred out. Yeah, they're just Brits, just from London. If it walks like a duck and it quacks like a duck, it could be a cat. Could still be a cat. Or something like that. So anyway, naturally, the next thing you do, other than we've got to protect their identity, is let them out on bail. So under British law, the five detainees could have been held for up to 14 days without even bringing any charges. Now, they have been charged, but even without any charges being brought, they could have been held up for up to 14 days. Or in the case of five potential, like, just, you know, young strapping Brit terrorists, we're going to let you out in under 2 days. Why not? You know, the bail release came after testing of, quote, barrels of material found in the back of three vans they drove to the base were not viable explosive materials. Okay, so we're being told that the stuff in their vans, driven to the Air Force base, were not viable explosive materials.

0: like, you know, the Michigan man. You know, just your normal Midwestern values, salt to the earth kind of guy. You know, the Abdul El Said? That guy. Just your Michigan gander. He's born or he's kind of like, yeah, just the London, the strapping London lads that were released today. That are going to, they got a stern talking to, I'm sure. I could even see, like, you know, Scotland Yard with their nightstick, like, in their hand, slapping their hand, going, we're going to keep our eye on you now. Real tough, like. So, yeah, the Islamists are looking and are well-positioned to add to the ranks this year and reach still higher levels of elected office this year. So, a quick refresh on the 10 basic steps of the Muslim Brotherhood's 100-year plan, and it was effectively an objective for each decade. You build Islamist organizations and networks to coordinate and operate around the world. You establish financial independence within them. You build social institutions within schools, charities, hospitals, and community organizations, you know, grassroots to be able to exact the cultural change that you're looking for. Then you influence education and intellectual life, cultivating a positive view of Islam. Then you influence the media, including the shaping of events and the way they're covered, all the political correctness that we see in play. Then you enter democratic institutions, specifically placing ideologically committed Muslims into government, NGOs, private organizations, labor unions. Then you use the existing Western institutions to gain control over and manipulate the Western way of life. Then you build political alliances. Then, or in their case, there's pretty much taking over a Democrat Party now, between DSA and the Islamists, you know. Then you develop parallel institutions. This is a long-term objective that includes developing sufficiently strong Muslim institutions and communities that can operate with increasing autonomy, Dearborn, for example. And then the long-term ideological expansions, the final step of the Islamic conversion at the end of the 100-year plan. That includes, yes, the implementation of Sharia or Islamic law. Good times. And for more good times, be right back. I'm Brian Mudd, in for the great one.
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6: That is not true.
4: It's all true. Chris Pappas even wound up marrying the lobbyist. What else is Chris Pappas hiding? Lying. Corrupt. Chris Pappas won't look out for you in the U.S. Senate. paid for by

0: SLF PAC and not authorized by any candidate or candidate's committee. SLFPAC.org. SLF PAC is responsible for the content of this ad.
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0: I'm really kind of a hermaphrodite. So in this case, we're very open-minded. We're very open-minded that maybe these aren't Islamic terrorists or something like that. We're very open-minded that maybe they really... we don't know where this is going to go. You never can tell these things. So we're going to talk about what really goes on here. And I'm going to bring this home coming up next. Prime Mud In for the great one, Mark Levin.
1: For nearly 3,000 years, Homer's epic poem, The Iliad, has shaped the literary and moral imagination of the West. More than a story of war and legendary heroes, it's about honor, courage, leadership, friendship, sacrifice, and what it means to live a noble life. Achilles is the greatest warrior among the Greeks, but his greatest struggle is not only against the Trojans, it is against his own anger, pride, and grief. As he's transformed by loss, Homer asks what true greatness requires and whether strength alone is enough to make a man noble. These are questions that we as Americans living in 2026 face as well. And that's why Hillsdale College has released its newest free online course, The Iliad. 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
3: 48-year-old Nigerian Trichopoulos of New Jersey was rescued overnight from Mount Washington after repeatedly ignoring recommendations from his hiking companions to turn back due to exhaustion and physical distress. New Hampshire Fish and Game conservation officers and volunteer rescuers were able to rescue the hiker, bringing him to safety at about 2 a.m. yesterday morning. Manchester firefighters responded to a building fire early this morning at 371 Manchester Street. Crews were on the scene shortly after 6. No reports of any injuries. The cause of the fire is under investigation. As the Sox prepare for the first game of the AL Wildcard Series against the Yankees tomorrow in New York, they have officially announced that New Hampshire's Mickey Gasper will be on the 10-day injured list. Sox made that announcement regarding Gasper yesterday. Gasper has hit 10 home runs for the Sox since being called up from the Worcester Red Sox in May. In sports, Patriots lost to the Jaguars yesterday. They're at home this Sunday taking on the Bills. I'm Jimmy Carter, WFEA News.
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1: For tonight, we can expect temperatures to fall back into the mid-50s with gradually clearing skies by morning. Tomorrow will be a mix of sun and clouds with highs reaching around 68. Cloudy tomorrow night with a low of 54. Wednesday, a good deal of cloud cover remaining, a little bit warmer with a high getting up near 71. With your Granite State forecast, I'm Peggy James.
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0: charge after being arrested in Bow in July. According to court documents, she was arrested on July 12th in Bow on charges of driving under the influence and for speeding. Ruki was previously convicted of drunk driving back in November of 2017. In 2021, she became the first woman to be named principal at Central in its 175-year history. State officials in New Hampshire have filed a lawsuit against several construction companies who they allege were conducting illegal dredging along the shoreline and lakebed of Lake Winnipesaukee. The New Hampshire Attorney General's Office and the Department of Environmental Services have filed the lawsuit seeking civil penalties and restoration work from three private companies. John Murray, Legacy Lakebed Builders, and Murray's Specialty Services are all named as defendants. Firefighters, families, first responders, and community members from across the Granite State gathered over the weekend for the 20th anniversary ceremony of the New Hampshire Fallen Firefighters Memorial. Over the past two decades, that memorial has served as a sacred ground of remembrance, honoring Granite State firefighters who made the ultimate sacrifice in service to their communities. During the ceremony on Saturday, four new names were enshrined on the memorial tablet: Charles Gallant of the Rye Fire Department, William Connor of the Goffstown Fire Department, Aaron Cooper of the Keene Fire Department, and George Hidden from the Nashua Fire Department. Sox lost their final game of the regular season to the Cubs yesterday. They prepare to take on the Yankees in the wild card tomorrow. I'm Jimmy Carter, WFEA News.
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3: For tonight, we can expect temperatures to fall back into the mid-50s with gradually clearing skies by morning. Tomorrow will be a mix of sun and clouds with highs reaching around 68. Cloudy tomorrow night with a low of 54. Wednesday, a good deal of cloud cover remaining, a little bit warmer with a high getting up near 71. With your Granite State forecast, I'm Peggy James.
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4: broadcasting from the underground command post, deep in the bowels of a hidden bunker, somewhere under the brick and steel of a nondescript building, we've once again made contact with our leader, Mark Levin.
5: Hey there! So, we're winning. We're winning. And now you are... Like, if we're winning, I am tired of this win. I want to actually win. You might not feel like it. It may not feel that way yet. But this weekend, taking a step back with everything that's happened, I became completely convinced that we are winning the Iran war, and that when Trump says it's not going to be a lot longer, I really don't think it is now. I really don't think it is. Now, I always fashion myself as a realist that will err on the side of optimism. So maybe this is the erring on the side of optimism. But as always, there are two sides to stories, one set of facts. And I'm going to lay out the facts and I'll report and you can decide by the time we get to the end of them. This is Trump at the Oval Office today about Iran.
6: We're going to win. As far as I'm concerned, it's going to be one way or the other. It's going to go pretty quickly.
5: Going to go pretty quickly now. It's all going to be good. By the way, Brian Mudd here for Mark Levin. Mark will be back with all of us tomorrow night, so you can look forward to that. It's always an honor and a pleasure to be here with you. You can check me out socially at Brian Mudd Radio, and love it when you check out the podcast, the Brian Mudd Show podcast. A lot of you folks I know listen to the podcast, and it is truly appreciated. Okay, so about this, about Iran, about us actually winning. And things going better than it would seem. So, I mean, the question for you is does it feel like we're winning the Iran war, right? I asked a number of people that today, and I got a lot of strange looks back. Like, nobody is feeling, even people that I know that are Trump supporters, nobody's like, yeah, no, this is great, really. And given that President Trump's real clear politics approval rating on Iran is only 33% right now, I'd say the answer for most is, probably not. Probably does not feel like we're winning.

0: if something like that happened over here, our economy is nowhere near as built upon energy as Russia's. But imagine for a moment if 60% of our refining capacity was knocked offline, 32% of our oil. I mean, can't begin to imagine. The cheapest gas in the country would look like California, and California would look like a post-relevant place, which pretty close to being already. And here's the thing. Nearly half of Russia's government spending happens to come from what? Energy export revenues. So Russia has entered an energy crisis that's prompting an economic crisis. And then that takes us to Iran. How bad are things in Iran? Pick up there next. I'm Brian Mudd, in for the great one.
1: Mudd Lovin.
2: America, look around. The Fed just hiked rates again to fight inflation. 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

0: how we got here or what's coming next. Israel sits at the center of a conflict with consequences far beyond the region. The real threat of a wider war, all of it, is on the line. That's what the great pastor John Hagee wrote, The Middle East Conflict. 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
2: 48-year-old Nigerian Tretropolis of New Jersey was rescued overnight from Mount Washington after repeatedly ignoring recommendations from his hiking companions to turn back due to exhaustion and physical distress. New Hampshire Fish and Game conservation officers and volunteer rescuers were able to rescue the hiker, bringing him to safety at about 2 a.m. yesterday morning. Manchester firefighters responded to a building fire early this morning at 371 Manchester Street. Crews were on the scene shortly after 6. No reports of any injuries. The cause of the fire is under investigation. As the Sox prepare for the first game of the AL Wildcard Series against the Yankees tomorrow in New York, they have officially announced that New Hampshire's Mickey Gasper will be on the 10-day injured list. Sox made that announcement regarding Gasper yesterday. Gasper has hit 10 home runs for the Sox since being called up from the Worcester Red Sox in May. In sports, Patriots lost to the Jaguars yesterday. They're at home this Sunday taking on the Bills. I'm Jimmy Carter, WFEA News.
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9: For tonight, we can expect temperatures to fall back into the mid-50s with gradually clearing skies by morning. Tomorrow will be a mix of sun and clouds with highs reaching around 68. Cloudy tomorrow night with a low of 54. Wednesday, a good deal of cloud cover remaining, a little bit warmer with a high getting up near 71. With your Granite State forecast, I'm Peggy James.
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0: have the best income numbers per individual in the history of our country. People are making more money than they've ever made before. With all of that, oil will come dropping down as soon as Iran gives up, as soon as the war is over, which will be soon. Oil is going to come plummeting down, and oil prices are coming down.
1: And I'm going to tie all that into what we're going to get into in the third hour as well. But first, John reached out before the break, was talking about, you know, restrictions on those that are foreign-born. This got into the Islamic takeover that I've been talking about pertaining to London and what went on with the London lads, the five terrorists that were released on bail today, but then also the takeover of various communities in this country. And there is a way to constitutionally do this. In fact, President Trump himself did it. You might recall during his first administration, the so-called Muslim ban, right? The leftist media would call it a Muslim ban. And he restricted from predominantly Islamic countries, a number of them that were not allowed to immigrate into this country. And the left, of course, challenged. And in the case, it was actually known as Trump versus Hawaii. This was the most recent time it was upheld. The Trump administration won the Supreme Court that the country does, the president does have the broad authority to be able to do this. Therefore, as you talked about, hey, we could do a constitutional amendment, that type of thing. Yeah, we could. You could also do it through simple law in with Congress if you wanted to as well to put restrictions in place. The one thing you can't do is ideological. So you literally couldn't say, hey, if these people are, you know, Islamists, you can't come. But if you're not, then you can't put that kind of litmus test there. But you can do it for nationalities. But and you don't have to get all the way to a constitutional amendment to do it. Be right back. Brian Mudd in for the great one, Mark.
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7: From ABC News, I'm Stephanie Officer. Seven members of the Chi Phi fraternity and Cornell University are at the center of a lawsuit alleging the frat members participated in a gang rape, and the Ivy League school failed to properly investigate. The lawsuit filed by the alleged victim states the incident took place in October 2024, was handled by campus police, and her statement was sent to the Tompkins County District Attorney, who never pursued charges. DA Matthew Van Hooten still insists his office had no cause to look into it, but now he's opening a case based on evidence included in the suit, but not previously submitted to his office. ABC Legal contributor Bernardo Villalona.
8: the civil lawsuit and the civil attorney seems to have done more of an investigation than the actual police department at Cornell or the district attorney's office. So I think in terms of what the district attorney's office and the police department has to do is open up a clean slate in the sense of let's look at this objectively, in the sense of let's finally interview this complainant, this victim, to see exactly what actually happened.
7: After the FBI was hacked, the agency now warning employees personnel files with sensitive information were stolen. ABC's Pierre Thomas.
9: The hacker group, which calls itself Shiny Hunters, has been described by the FBI as an international cyber criminal organization that extorts tech, finance, and retail companies. Tonight, the FBI is telling employees to review the security of their homes, to report any unsolicited contacts, and not to respond to any suspicious calls.
7: Well, gas prices have now dropped slightly, according to Gas Buddy. Here's ABC's Andrew Dimbert.
10: As the war with Iran enters its eighth month, the national average price of gas now around $4.42 a gallon, and diesel at $6.44, according to Gas Buddy.
11: And a lot of those states engage in what we call price cycling, where once prices make a big jump up, they tend to see some relief.
10: But analysts say prices may tick down a little this week, as states saw them spike last week.
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14: An Alston man charged with vandalism at a Manchester coffee shop. Pappas reverses the polling trend in New Hampshire's Senate race. And the New Hampshire DMV is joining the national record-sharing system. I'm Jimmy Carter, WFEA News. 28-year-old Tyler Inman of Allenstown has been arrested by Manchester police in connection with recent vandalism at the Mocha Pot on Hanover Street in Manchester. Police report that on September the 16th, multiple windows were smashed on both the Hanover Street storefront of Mocha Pot and along the right side of the shop on Nutfield Lane. Two swastikas were also spray-painted on the wall along Nutfield Lane with the words, "White Power." Inman is charged with criminal mischief and falsifying evidence. He's due in court October the 6th. A newly released poll from UNH suggests that in the race to replace outgoing Senator Gene Shaheen between Democrat Chris Pappas and Republican John Sununu, Pappas has now taken the lead, 50% to Sununu's 42%. Last month, Sununu had a slight lead in the race. According to the new UNH poll, 50% would choose Pappas, 42% Sununu, 2% would select Constitution Party candidate Edmund Laplante,